0: 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Hey! They could not listen to Ramo.
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0: 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I have remained lost. Asake, Asake, Jekinke, Eleyinju Ege, Mashima Yomilo.

My name is Ron Freeman, and I'm a 1968 Olympic gold and bronze medal winner, and I also set a world record, the longest standing world record that stood for 25 years in the Olympic Games. 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

0: Chagwe is really an artist these days. He's untouchable in that right flank. Chagwe is still going, and it's in the net. It is in the net. 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Incredible.
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1: Without faith, no man can please God. It is a without good works, no man can please God. This is a without good works. Say without faith, no man can please God. You want to please him? Faith. Faith pleases God. It's faith. He's looking for faith. Next scripture. We are familiar with this scripture. I go so long, no one.

0: We know it, and that's the truth. But most people don't practice it. Look at it. For God so loved the world that he gave his only begotten Son, that whoever believes in him should not perish but have everlasting life. Go 17, 18. For God did not send his Son into the world to condemn the world. Say, I'm not condemned.
1: I will not be condemned.
0: But say, do you know how many believers are getting condemned every day? Because of their past mistakes, because of their present mistakes, they are getting condemned. Look at it. For but that the world through him might be saved. Look at the verse 18 now, where I'm going. See where I'm going, verse 18. Shake yourself. Verse 18. He who believes in him, is not condemned. This is the condition. If you don't believe, you are condemned already. If you don't believe, I don't care how good you are, you're already condemned. He who believes in him is not condemned, but he who does not believe is condemned already. Why? Why is he condemned? Why is he condemned? Because he messed up? Because he messed up, that's why he condemned? He is condemned because he has not believed in the name of the only begotten Son. This is the only reason. Do you know how many people go to church every day? They see this Bible. This is I don't know one Bible. But she's trusting the works. She's trusting the head tight of Seva. She's trusting those things. She's trusting doing this thing so that she can end the love of God. She can end the love of God.
2: Did you get up to 18? Go to 36. That same chapter. Go to 36. He who believes in the Son has everlasting life. Say everlasting life.
3: Everlasting life.
2: Hallelujah. And he who does not believe the Son shall not see life. Kanda basha. Not somebody will be traffic. Will be traffic. Huh? And somebody will be traffic. And somebody who gave the wife backhand. Huh? Those things are wrong. They are wrong things. You know, as born again believers, once, listen now, if you can attack the root, the fruit will change. Listen very well. Holiness is fruits. Righteousness is root. Say root.
3: Root.
2: When I got born again, nobody asked me to stop illicit sex. Huh? Nobody told me. The root changed. My nature changed. There was a change of nature. And I began to hear the word of God. And I got free. So what the most important is to attack the roots. It's spiritual. Let's finish that verse. Give me that verse. No, I'm not done with that verse yet. 36. He who believes in the Son has everlasting life, and he who does not believe the Son shall not see life. But the wrath of God abides on him. Look, listen. Anger of God. The anger of God was on Jesus. For you and me. Are you heard that? Jesus, God poured his anger upon Jesus Christ. Because of me and you. But if you don't believe Jesus Christ, then you are going to have to receive the anger by yourself. He received the anger on our behalf.

0: Are you catching what I'm saying this morning?
1: Yes,
0: go to 2 Corinthians chapter 5, 17 to 21. Therefore, if any man be in Christ, he's a new creature. All things are passed away, behold, all things have become new. When you get born again, you get born again. When you get born again, that doesn't mean you see you are done with anger. Anger problem. I hear that. See, some born again, they display anger like this. They are born again. On their way to heaven. You are a three-part being. Say three parts.
1: Three parts.
0: Say spirit.
1: Spirit.
0: Soul.
1: Soul.
0: And body.
1: And body.
0: See, when you got born again, it was your spirit got born again. Your spirit got born again when you got born again. You really use your spirit. Got born again. See, you can physically, I can shake hands with you physically to. I can feel your body physically. You can shake hands. If I ask you how you feel, you can tell me you feel hot or cold. That's not so. If I say how do you feel now, you won't say let me go and play body if you don't know. Are you aware of that? You know whether you're feeling hot or cold. You know how you're feeling your body. Huh?
1: Yes,
0: I can touch your physical body. I can also touch your mind, your soul. Words can touch your soul. Words. Say words.
1: Words.
0: If I look at you, yeah, no correct. You see what I see? I've taught your soul now. Is that not so?
1: Yes,
0: I've taught your soul.
1: Yes,
0: see, and most people, they live only in those two realms, physical and soul. But there's a deeper one, your spirit. Huh? Say spirit.
1: Say,
0: I'm a spirit being.
1: Say,
0: I'm a spirit being.
1: I
0: have a soul.
1: I
0: live in the body.
1: I'm a spirit
0: being. The real me is a spirit. The only way you can know who you are in your spirit is not by feelings. Not by feelings. It's by the word. The word. Say the word.
1: The
0: word is the mirror. The mirror. You can see who you are. When she can attack your body, say, I'm going to kill you. Say, no. I shall not die. I shall not die, but live. I shall live. Why? The word says so. The word says so. Mr. Devil. The word. Look how you are feeling. God, I don't want my feeling. The word says so. Are you catching what I'm saying now? So look at that first Corinthians chapter 5 now, verse 17. For verse 17, look at 17 now. He's telling you who you are now. Let's see the picture of who you are as a born-again believer. Is that clear?
1: Yes.
0: Therefore, if any person is engrafted in Christ, the Messiah, he's a new creation, a new creature altogether. The old previous moral and spiritual condition has passed away. Behold, the flesh and new has come. I'm a new creature. I'm a new creature. In my spirit. I'm a new creature. So, you see, when you get born again, you still have the same look. I have a small mark here. The mark is in there. Oh, you cannot see me. It's wiping away for time. Huh? When I got born again, there was some challenge I was feeling in my soul. I had to start dealing with the word of God. See, some of us anger, some of us unforgiveness, bitterness. People can offend us, we keep malice. There are things that are going on in the soulish realm of our life. That's when you get born again, you're in the right church, you are hearing the word, You start getting video about those things. Because you hear the word, you are in the mind in you, mind in you, mind in you, mind in you. See, that Romans 12:1-2. He said, first of all, transfigure God's body and transform mind. So the Romans chapter 12 verse 1 or 2 tells you, hear me now, you offer your body a living sacrifice. You see, holy and acceptable to God by your body. Then you renew your mind with the word. You use the word of God to deal with anger problem. You deal with rage problem. You deal with unforgiveness. You are using the word to begin to renew your mind. So what, as born again believers, you are a spirit being, you are a brand new person in your spirit. You have to now renew your mind with the word. The more you renew your mind, the word of God, the stronger you become. I hear about that. But your spirit, you are like Christ. You are like Christ, your spirit. That's who you are.
2: That's all we can take in this edition of
3: Ego Christian Voice of Victory.
0: Now, we want you to enjoy victory. And so if you want to really walk in victory in life, victory over the challenges of life, the first step is to get born again.
3: Mm-hmm.
0: You're not born again already. Get born again. How do I get born again? Simple. Simply say this prayer out of your mouth. And meditate in your heart. Okay? Say, dear God.
3: Dear God.
0: I believe in my heart.
3: I believe in my heart.
0: I confess with my mouth.
3: And I confess with my
0: the
3: mouth.
0: The Lord Jesus.
3: The Lord Jesus.
0: Is the Son of God.
3: He is the Son of God.
0: That died for my sins.
3: That died for my sins.
0: Lord Jesus.
3: Lord Jesus.
0: Come into my heart.
3: Come into my heart.
0: From now on.
3: From now on.
0: I belong to Jesus.
3: I belong to Jesus.
0: Jesus.
3: Jesus.
0: He is my Lord.
3: He is my Lord.
0: He is my Savior.
3: He is my Savior.
0: Right now.
3: Right now.
0: Thank you, Father.
3: Thank you, Father.
0: I'm born again.
3: I'm born again.
0: You said that. Prayer, you are born again.
3: Amen.
0: It's as simple as that. You are simply born again. You have crossed from death to life forever. Praise God for the
3: Hallelujah.
0: Holy Ghost. Praise God. If you are sick in your body right now, Jesus Christ, that's who you enjoy perfect health. Mm. By His stripes you are healed.
3: Amen.
0: So talk to you, you are sick, your body, and let's agree in prayer. In Jesus' name, be healed.
3: Amen.
0: That's it. It's done.
3: Amen.
0: Now stand up. If you didn't stand up before, do what you couldn't before. That shows you truly believe. You need to act on your faith. Mm. Praise God.
3: Hallelujah.
0: Next step is to prayerfully look for a living church. There are good churches and there are also bad ones. Ask God to open your eyes so you can find a living church where you can grow and be vibrant for the Lord.
4: Amen. I believe you are richly blessed.
3: Amen.
4: Praise God.
3: Hallelujah.
4: Our names remain Brother Lotu and Sister Lotu.
3: Amen.
4: 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And if you have testimonies of changed lives, let us know.
3: Amen.
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3: And Instagram.
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3: Hallelujah.
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2: Come on,

Absolutely, it's a motivated Monday. Welcome to the first Monday of July. 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Every small step you take today brings you closer to the future you are working towards. Let this Monday set the tone for a productive, fulfilling, and successful week. Embrace the opportunities ahead. Believe in yourself and make this first Monday of July one to remember. Have a fantastic week ahead, sports fans. And of course, with that being said, I say grand rising. Yeah, top of the morning, sports fan. Trust you are a beautiful, a blissful, a decent, a delightful, a sweet, a splendid, a refreshing, and of course, a relaxing night's rest. It's the break of a new dawn, a brand new day the Lord has made. And indeed, we shall be glad and also get to rejoice in it. Because it isn't by our power, neither is it by our might, nor is it by our grace that we are alive, hail and hearty, in the land of the living. It's by the special grace of the Almighty. As such, we say all glory, honor, and adoration be ascribed to the giver of life. Yeah, sorrows may last for the night, but joy comes in the morning. Absolutely. You can tell that joy is here, and indeed, it is here to stay. Once again, I say a beautiful morning to you, beautiful soul out there. An amazing morning to you, amiable sports fans. And of course, a fantastic morning to you, fascinating and a fabulous sports fans as well. I hope the weekend didn't weaken you all to the end. It's a beautiful Monday morning. You love to call it a money-making Monday. But right here, we love to call it a meaningful, a magical, a magnificent, a marvelous, and of course, a motivational Monday. Yeah, time check right about now, exactly 7:30 a.m. It is the sixth day in the month of July 2026. Well, perhaps you are stumbling on your listening device for the very first time, or you are tuning in for the very first time. I warmly, heartily, and indeed officially welcome you to the sporting sanctuary. You are tuned in at the most appropriate or even at the most appointed time. And of course, it isn't a coincidence or a mistake that you are currently listening to the sound of my voice. Absolutely. It is a divinely orchestrated. You've just stumbled on a gold mine. You've just stumbled on a red gem. And I urge you to leave your dial permanently fixated to this unique frequency. And I promise you that by the end of this broadcast or transmission, truly, you'll be addicted. And to our regular avid, the devoted, and indeed unrepentant listeners, a very big thank you to you for always choosing us during the weekends and of course during the weekdays as well. 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That is the perfect and unique frequency you need to frequently listen to. Because yes, your champions converge and take flight. Yes, your champions will fly. Yes, your champions will soar. And we are reaching you live from the beautiful, the blissful, the amazing, the ancient, the wonderful, the serene, the peaceful, and the truly prosperous town of Wasimi, right here in Ewekoro, local government area of Ogun State, Nigeria, sub-Saharan Africa, where we are broadcasting live to the world. Make no mistake, don't even get it twisted. The name of the show or program you are currently listening to is called the Front Page Breakfast Sports Show. 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
1: Interestingly, aside sports, we also get to discuss other societal matters like culture, news, events, health, lifestyle, business, food, technology, education, weather forecasts, our travels and tours, or science, entertainment, or gossip, and so much more, except for politics. So yeah, sport fans, you can be rest assured that it's a public knowledge that the show is a balanced broadcast. And of course, the most amazing part of the show is that it's a conversational or a participatory show. Yeah, communication is incomplete without some feedback. Man cannot not communicate. No communication, no society. As such, it pleases us to feel the pulse of your other sport fans out there. You can always align with us via our live studio hotlines 0700-2255-1037, 0700-2255-1037, the other line 0812782-8497, 0812782-8497. You can also do it by dropping your thoughts, opinions, or even contributions via the WhatsApp portal as well. The WhatsApp line for your calls and messages 0706728-0732, 0706728-0732. And of course, it's also the social media era. We ain't the analog of the stone age. You can do well by following us across all our social media platforms. Indeed, we are active on Facebook and on X, formerly known as Twitter, where life can be better and sweeter, not bitter. We are Eagle 7FM 1037. On Instagram, IG, right there, we are your G, OG before IG. 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You can also do well by subscribing to our YouTube channel as well to watch our interesting, intriguing, and indeed entertaining videos. On YouTube and on TikTok, we are Eagle 7FM. And right about now, sports of fans, the radio just got even more interesting. You don't have to worry anymore about missing your champions dial, even when you're out of town. You don't have to worry about missing the voices of your favorite presenters or your favorite shows, because with just a click of a button, you can get to enjoy the amazing sound of Eagle 7 Sports Radio 103.7 FM, wherever you are under the surface of the sun. Even if you're at a Pluto like Charlie Poppy, trust me, we've got to cover like a canopy, because it's always about making you happy. 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So yeah, sport fans, these are the channels, the means, the windows, the avenues, or even the platforms by which you can get to be a contributor or a participant on the show this beautiful morning. Those are the platforms by which you can get to be a bona fide member of this sporting family, this sporting community, this sporting fraternity, or even the sporting society. Okay, you are still pondering and wondering, who is this young, energetic, exciting, and of course a lively man on the MIC, whose energy level is indeed off the roof, where you can tell that the battery is fully charged. Indeed, it is a turbocharged 1001%, a super booster mode. Well, we often say that because it's a Monday, the energy level is always on a different pedestal all entirely. It is only common, sensible, or natural that will start with our stronger foot or even start on a winning note as well. As such, you can tell that ordinarily or traditionally, the excitement level is so palpable, so infectious, and indeed contagious as well. But then again, allow your fears, because right here, everything is always under control, and of course there's no cause for alarm. Well, I shall be your radio guide, your radio guy, your radio bestie. Some love to call me their radio crush or candy crush, brown sugar, melanin popping on the MIC. Well, I shall be your chief anchor, your chief pilot, your chief sailor, your chief driver, or even your chief conductor. And indeed, I shall be piloting the affairs of this broadcaster from now up until midday. Identity check, identity confirmed, absolutely access granted. Sports of fans, it can never be denied. I go by the name Donald Senna, aka Donaldo, the big game player. That is the first and foremost title, but then again, a whole lot of feathers have been added to the cap. So if you like, you can call me Universal Man on radio, Radio Duplantis, Amoludu on radio, the Minister of Happiness and Sportainment, the Minister of Happiness and Jollification, the

Jolly Entertainment, Radio Presido, or Ghanaian One, top of the morning sport fan, the big game player reporting for duty. Amoludu on radio reporting for duty. The Minister of Happiness and Sport Timothy reporting for duty. Yes, you know now when the mic is on, it's all about having fun. Call a friend to call a friend. Tell anybody to tell anybody. Call a colleague to call another colleague. You can even beckon on an enemy to beckon on another enemy because your fave is back on the airwave. And I'm right here to serve your first dose of happiness and sport momentum for the week. The BGP is back on the MIC to take away your HBP or even LBP. I'll go live for you. Sell your TV and buy a radio. Boyaka, boyaka, boyaka. Yeah, sport fans, you know how we often do it on all editions of for front page breakfast sport show right here on your champions dial Eagles 7 Sports Radio 103.7 FM. Because excellence is our word trade, and indeed perfection is our lifestyle. On a daily basis, we are all about raising the bar. And of course, if we fail to raise the bar on the broadcast this beautiful morning, it's going to be a taboo, it's going to be a sacrilege, or even an abomination as well, in order to avoid all of those. Oh, Yana. Oh, yeah, raise on. Absolutely, Eagle 7 Sports Radio 103.7 FM, one station too hot for the nation, one station too much for the nation. We are the van of sports, others are the branches. We write the book of sports, others read from it. We lead while others follow. When it comes to sports, to the blind, we are the vision, to the deaf, we are the sound, to the hungry, we are the chef, and to the thirsty, we are the water. Double salama for you, cinnamon. Double salama for you, my chia lady. Your face, your show, your shoes shine. Anybody who talks to your time, no go boil. Him coconut, no go get water. Make them back before my chia man. Make them back before my chia lady. Oh, you're now triple bossa for you, sport fan, because you deserve it on a daily basis and so much more. Bossa, bossa, bossa. And of course, with that being said, I warmly and indeed officially welcome you to this freshly baked package. This sizzling hot edition of For Front Page Breakfast Sports Show on your champions dial, Eagle 7 Sports Radio 103 for Instant FM with yours truly, Donald Stenner, aka Donaldo, the big employer. Yeah, sport fans, you know how we often do it on the show on a daily basis because a lot keeps happening in the ever interesting, intriguing, and of course, amazing world of sports. As such, we often kickstart the broadcast with the review or the retro perspective segment. It's about reminiscing or backpedaling on all of the amazing events that went down in the fantastic world of sports yesterday, over the weekend, and of course early hours of this morning as well. So basically, we often endeavor to bring everything to your listening pleasure all in one breath. That's why we often see on a daily basis, it's always mouthful of reportage, mouthful of broadcast, always a whole lot to dissect, a whole lot to unpack, a whole lot to chew, a whole lot to savour, and of course a devour on the front burner this beautiful morning. Once again, the container has landed. Yes, a 40-foot container. Sorry, the talks of sports. It's about to rain cat and dog regarding sports on the broadcast this beautiful morning. As such, I urge you, I beg you, I beseech you that in all you are grabbing, kindly grab your listening device or your radio set and increase the volume so that all around your sundry can get to enjoy the good news of the gospel of sports, which we're about to preach on the broadcast this beautiful morning. Because ordinarily, we are your sporting apostles, we are your sporting evangelists, or we are even your sporting pope as well. And I do love to say that every edition of a front page breakfast sport show being missed is like a treasure being thrown into the ocean. So yeah, sport fans, sit back, relax, fasten your CBS, strap on, because this super sporting flight of Boeing 1037, the money making Monday edition of a front page breakfast sport show, is ready for departure. Come one, come all, because many a gem lies in a cave of a front page breakfast sport show. And you know how we often do it, east to west, home is best. Charity, they say, begins from home. Absolutely, home sweet home. And this morning, we shall kickstart the broadcast with the talks of athletics. Yes, it's about the amazing world of athletics. Well, sport fans, recall that last week on the broadcast, and of course over the weekend as well, I brought to your listening pleasure that quite a number of our athletes were actually going to be in action regarding everything the Prefontaine Classic or the Diamond League. So basically, we saw quite a number of them in action over the weekend. How did they fare? We shall get to dissect all of those this morning and so much more as well.
Yeah, time check right about now, 7:43 a.m. Still the sixth day in the seventh month of the year, 2026. A front of page, Breakfast Sports Show with the Australian Donald Cena, a.k.a. Donaldo, the big game player. Without any further ado, let's sink our teeth into the topic of discourse. Yeah, top of the morning, sport fans. Let's roll the dice. Okay, sports of fans, we can bring to your listening pleasure this money-making Monday morning that Nigerian record holder in the men's 100 meters, Koin Solaja, he says his breakthrough victory at the 2026 Prefontaine Classic felt no different from competing at the NCAA Championships, insisting the pressure he faced in the collegiate ranks prepared him for the professional stage. Pressure from winning his first NCAA outdoor title. Ajayi produced fireworks in the men's 100 meters at the 2026 Prefontaine Classic on Saturday, powering to victory in 9.84 seconds ahead of reigning world champion Oblique Seville, who actually posted a time of 9.89 seconds in a wind reading of a plus 0.1 meters per seconds at Hayward Field, Eugene, Oregon. U.S. Olympian Christian Coleman finished a third in 9.95 seconds, edging compatriot Kenneth Bednarik, who clocked 9.96 seconds. It was another statement performance from the Nigerian sprinter sensation, who followed up his recent men's 100 meters title at the 2026 NCAA Outdoor Track and a Field Championships by defeating one of the strongest fields assembled this season. Despite a service so quick start, Ajayi surged past the Jamaican during the acceleration phase, taking control of the race around the 30-meter mark before pulling away to victory. His winning time of 9.84 seconds is second only to Seville's season best 9.82 seconds among the pair this year. It feels like the same thing to me, like competing in the NCAA and the pressure in the NCAA. If I could overcome the pressure in the NCAA, that means I can overcome any pressure at a pro level. So it is the same thing to me, nothing different, Ajayi told Diamond League after the race. When he was also asked what would keep him performing at the highest level, the 20-year-old stressed the importance of maintaining his work ethic, consistency, practice, and just stay healthy and just trust myself and trust my coach. He said the performance also saw Ajayi equal the Nigerian record of 9.84 seconds that he set in May when he broke Olusoji Fashuba's 20-year national mark at the NCAA East Regional Championships to qualify for the NCAA Championships. He went on to win the NCAA title that was in June with a wind-assisted 9.72 seconds, underlining his emergence as one of the world's fastest men. Fashuba's previous national record of 9.85 seconds was set at the Doha Grand Prix in May 2006 and also stood as the African record at the time. The continental record is now held by Kenya's Ferdinand Omanyala, who ran 9.77 seconds in Nairobi. That was in September 2021. So yes, so basically for Koin Solaja, it was a fantastic outing for him over the weekend. Yeah, sport fans, recall that when we were talking about it last week, we did say that it's a different kettle of fish all entirely, or it's a different ball game all entirely when you are running at the collegiate level compared to the pro level. So basically, don't get it twisted. When we say the collegiate level, it is just the university level. It's just like the Nougat Games that we have right in the country. So imagine an athlete competing in the Nougat Games, and that athlete now switches to competing with athletes who are already doing it at a pro level, who are already doing it at the elite, or even at the biggest of stages. That was what Koin Solaja did over the weekend. And interestingly, it was also the first time he was going to be competing right there at the Prefontaine Classic or the Diamond League. Basically, it was his debut race. He was a debutant at the Prefontaine Classic, and what a classic race it was. And when we talk about the Diamond League, it features the best of the best, the best of the best in the 100 meters. You talk about the Jamaicans, you talk about the US athletes, you talk about the British athletes, the French athletes. Basically, it's actually the gathering of the stars. That's where you get to compete against those who have done it a times without number in your own particular discipline or even in your own category
or even in your own category as well. And for our own Councillor Jaye, man was not intimidated by his counterpart at all. He was not even faced at all by those athletes who have been doing it before him at the competitive or even at the pro level. And like he told Diamond League after the race, that for him, he was not under any form of pressure at all. He just considered it as another race at the NCAA level. And he said, oh, if he could have done it at the NCAA level, then obviously he can also do it at the pro level as well. It was just all about trusting in himself, believing in himself, maintaining his normal routine, and of course just staying confident and just doing everything that his coach asked him to do. And it was a perfectly executed race, and he came out of the blocks, busting out of the blocks, and just finished the race as number one, defeating the defending champion in that particular category. That's so remarkable. Councillor Jaye equaling his Nigerian record of 9.84 seconds to win the men's 100 meters at the Prefontaine Classic, defeating a world-class field in spectacular fashion, where the champion Oblake Seville finished second in 9.89 seconds, while Christian Coleman of the US placed third with a season best of 9.95 seconds. What a moment it was for Councillor Jaye. Like I said, it's not just a matter of, oh, it was his debut race and he came first at the end of the day, but he came first against a star-studded lineup. He came first against the world champion. Talk about Oblake Seville, who is a Jamaican. The world champion came second in that particular race, for finishing with a time of 9.89 seconds. And for Councillor Jaye, man finished with 9.84 seconds, which he has already run this year. So basically, man is showing that he can do better than what he has done previously. He has also shown that he can definitely get to lower this time as well. 9.84 seconds. That's how to make a Diamond League debut. 9.84 seconds. Man put the big boy on notice, running an equal Nigerian record to win the men's 100 meters at the Eugene Diamond League. And I'm sure right about now, for the big boys, the likes of Oblake Seville, the likes of Christian Coleman, they have not known who Councillor Jaye is, haven't competed with them at the pro level for the very first time. So right about now, they will have his name on their lips. Just like that, man clocked 9.84 seconds to win his first ever Diamond League race in an equal personal best in the 100 meters. That's so remarkable. And sport fans, it's also interesting to know that just 5 years ago for Councillor Jaye, man was actually playing football in the streets of Ikorodu, hoping to make a career out of it. And just look at it right about now, athletics has definitely brought in fame. Man is now breaking the Nigerian 100 meters record for fun. Just call him King Ajayi. It doesn't get bigger or better than that. And of course, this morning, we are celebrating him, and we say kudos to Councillor Jaye. Job well done right there. What a way to make your debut in the 100 meters right there at the Diamond League. And it wasn't only Councillor Jaye that actually made us proud over the weekend. We also saw quite a number of Nigerian athletes also made us proud as well. For example, for Ezekiel Nathaniel, man also posted a season best of 45.32 seconds at the Eugene Diamond League in a race won by Busan Colin Kebina Shippey in 44.00 seconds. For Nathaniel, unfortunately, man actually took 8th place in the men's 400 meters. Yes, our own queen of the track was also in action over the weekend. I'm talking about Oluwatobiloba Motion. Yeah, she did put up a good performance in the women's 100 meters hurdles at the Eugene Diamond League, finishing second, clocking a time of 12.34 seconds. USA's Marcia Russell emerged victorious in the race, getting to the line in 12.24 seconds, while Devon Charlton settled for third in 12.41 seconds. That's also another star-studded lineup that our own Oluwatobiloba Motion also found herself in. At the end of the day, she had to settle for second in a time of 12.34 seconds. We are recalled that ordinarily this year alone, herself, Master Russell, and of course, Devon Charlton, they have been pushing themselves to the limit. Yes, in previous races, Tobiloba Motion actually came first, while Master Russell came second, and for Devon Charlton, she came third as well. So basically, you want to say it's been like a healthy rivalry, a healthy competition. It has been so keenly contested in the 100 meters hurdles globally, whereby Tobiloba Motion is not resting on OAS, and for Master Russell, she's also not resting on her laurels as well. She's giving to
Global Motion a good run for money, and for Tubi as well. She's also giving them a good run for their money as well. So basically, for Tubi Global Motion, well, not always about the start of for Tubi Motion, but an efficient finish. Despite her being slow out of the first hurdle, she made her way back in 12.34 seconds at the Eugene Damolik behind Marcia Russell, who won in 12.24 seconds at the 100 meters hurdle. And for our own Ella Arnold Jiwewu, it was also our first Diamond League race right in Eugene at the pre-classic in the 400 meters. Well, for her, she actually ended in 5th place, running another 50 seconds in 50.67 seconds. Dejani Oakley won the race in 49.67 seconds. So basically, holistically, a quick recap of Nigerian athletes at the Eugene Diamond League. For Queensland Jay, like I said earlier, Man secured his first ever Diamond League win to equal the Nigerian national record is set this season. For all of our athletes, how did they fare at the Prefontaine Classic Diamond League? For Queensland Jay, recall Man actually ran in the 100 meters, and of course he posted a time of 9.84 seconds. He came first. And for Tubi Global Motion 100 meters hurdles, she did a time of 12.34 seconds. She placed second. And for Ella Honor Jiwewu 400 meters, now she finished with a time of 50.67 seconds, and she placed fifth at the end of the race. And for our own Mr. Reliable in the world of short put, Chukwuebuka Kanekwechi, a man actually threw, he made a distance throw of 21.36 seconds and he placed 6th at the end of the day. And for Favour Philly in the 100 meters, she posted a time of 11.07 seconds, placing 8th. And for Ezekiel Nathaniel in the 400 meters, a man posted a time of 45.32 seconds and placed 8th at the end of the day. We say job well done to all of our athletes that actually performed right there at the Prefontaine Classic, the Diamond League, over the weekend. Yes, to those that actually came first, second, and of course third, respectively, we say kudos to them, and of course, job well done. And to those that finished 5th, 6th, 7th, and 8th, well, better luck next time. And just as our athletes were making us so proud right there at the Diamond League, I recall that we also brought to your listening pleasure last week that the NDCAA Region 2 Under 18 Under 20 Championship was also going to go down right there in Dakar, Senegal over the weekend, a two-day championship. Let's also quickly go to Dakar, Senegal and talk about our athletes right there. For Team Nigeria, they continued their impressive outing at the CAA Region 2 Under 18 Under 20 Championships in Dakar, Senegal, by claiming its first gold medal of the day, talk about day two, through the girls under 18 medley relay team. The Nigerian quartet of Rosemary Nwankwo, Faith Ezechukwu, Tejiri Ugo, and of course Jacinta Lawrence, they produced a commanding performance to win the event, crossing the finish line in a time of 2 minutes 24.29 seconds. The victory handed Nigeria another gold medal, further boosting the country's medal tally at the regional championships. The quartet displayed excellent teamwork and smooth batting exchanges throughout the race to finish ahead of their rivals, underlining Nigeria's strength in the relay event. The latest triumph adds to Team Nigeria's great success at the championships as the country's young athletes continue to deliver outstanding performances right in Dakar. So it was all about leaving Dakar with the two gold medals for Tejiri Godwin. Man capped off a memorable championship by winning his second gold medal for Nigeria at the CAA Under 18 Under 20 Region 2 Championships. Having already claimed the 100 meters title for Tejiri, Man returned to win the Under 20 men's 200 meters final, crossing the line in 21.2 seconds. It was also double gold for Lucy Nwankwo. Yes, what a championship it has been for the Making of Champions Academy athletes. After powering to 100 meters gold in a lifetime best of 11.40 seconds, the Nigerian sprint star followed up her 100 meters victory with another outstanding performance in the 200 meters. Nwankwo stormed to a massive personal best of 23.46 seconds to complete a remarkable sprinted double at the CAA Under 18 Under 20
ITE Region 2 Championships. Obviously, she leaves Dakar with two gold medals and two personal bests. Definitely a championship to remember. And Nigeria also secured 1-2 finish in the under-18 girls of 200 meters. Yeah, Team Nigeria dominated the under-18 girls of 200 meters sub-final at the CAA Region 2 under-18 under-20 championships in Dakar and Senegal, with Tejiri Ugo leading a 1-2 finisher for Nigeria. After winning silver in the 100 meters for Ugo, Amar returned to the track, clocking 23.68 seconds to upgrade to gold in the 200 meters. Adaeze Eze also completed Nigeria's dominance, crossing the line in second to claim the silver medal. Ultimately, Team Nigeria opens day two of the CAA Region 2 under-18 under-20 championships with gold. Team Nigeria's girls under-18 medley relay, they delivered the nation's first gold medal of day two at the CAA Region 2 under-18 under-20 championships in Dakar, Senegal. The quartet of Rosemary Wanko, Faith Ezechukwu, Tejiri Ugo, and of course Jessica Lawrence, they combined brilliantly to bring round the batting in a time of 2 minutes 24.29 seconds. Definitely another gold medal added to Nigeria's medal all right there at the championships. So ultimately, Nigerian athletes have now dominated the under-18 under-20 CAA Region 2 Championships in Dakar, putting up good performances in their events. Both Rosemary Chigozie Nwankwo and Lucy Chiamaka Nwankwo, they won the 100 meters in their respective categories, and they did it running new personal best. For Chigozie Nwankwo, she won the under-18 girls 100 meters, running a new personal best of 11.35 seconds, while Lucy Nwankwo won the under-20 category with a personal best of 11.74 seconds. In the men's under 200 meters, Tejiri Godwin claimed the gold medal, winning the final in 10.35 seconds. And for Faith Ezechukwu and Jessica Lawrence, they won the gold and silver medals respectively in the under 18 400 meters of final. So basically, the medal poured in droves, from gold to silver to bronze over the weekend right there at the CAA under 18 under 20 regional championship that went right there in Dakar, Senegal. That's why we often say the future of athletics is truly bright, and indeed it is in safe hands. Job well done to all of the athletes right there. And away from everything, the CAA Region 2 under-18 and of course under-20 championship, now let's talk about everything the Commonwealth Games, because right about now it's about the Commonwealth Games, and of course it goes down in less than 18 days. Team Nigeria has entered the final phase of preparations for the 2026 Commonwealth Games in Glasgow, Scotland, with the delegation establishing its training base at the Aberdeen Sports Village ahead of the competition. With the 17 days remaining before the games begin, the Nigerian contingent will spend the next 3 weeks training at the High Performance Facility before relocating to the Games Village right there in Glasgow. The National Sport Commission, NSC, said the Aberdeen Sports Village provides Team Nigeria with an ideal environment to fine-tune preparations and acclimatize ahead of the multi-sport event. Director General of the NSC, Bukola Olapade, expressed confidence in the team's readiness, stressing the importance of providing athletes with the world-class facilities during the final stages of preparation. With the 17 days to the games, our focus in this final preparation With the 17 days to the games, our focus in this final preparation phase is ensuring every athlete has access to the best possible training environment, Olopade said. Aberdeen Sports Village offers facilities that meet the highest international standards, and we are confident our athletes will make the most of this final preparation period. We remain optimistic about Team Nigeria's prospects in Glasgow and wish every athlete an injury-free and successful campaign. Widely regarded as one of Scotland's leading high-performance sports centers, Aberdeen Sports Village features an internationally accredited athletic track, a UK athletics-certified indoor athletics center, an Olympic standard aquatics complex, a high-performance gymnasium, recovery facilities, and a multi-sports indoor arenas. The venue has previously hosted major international competitions and serves as a training base for elite athletes from around the world. Meanwhile, Team Nigeria's training camp continues to
expand as more athletes arrive in Scotland. According to the NSC, 18 additional athletes joined the camp on Saturday, increasing the total number of athletes in camp to 74. More athletes and officials are expected to arrive in the coming days as preparations gather momentum ahead of the games. And away from Commonwealth Games now to everything basketball. Nigeria's under-18 men's basketball team, the Tigers, they have departed for Ouagadougou, Burkina Faso, to compete in the FIBA under-18 AfroBasket qualifiers. The young Nigerian side will battle for a place at the FIBA under-18 AfroBasket Championship as they take on some of the continent's best. Emerging talent in the qualification tournament. The trip marks an important step in development of Nigeria's next generation of basketball stars. With the team aiming to secure qualification and continue the country's strong tradition in African basketball. The Nigerian Basketball Federation expressed confidence in the squad's ability to represent the nation with the pride as the players prepare to begin their campaign right there in Ouagadougou, Burkina Faso. And from the under-18 team to the senior men's national team, recorded for the senior men's national team, they are playing their own qualifiers for everything, the World Cup. So Nigeria's senior men's basketball team, the Tigers, they produced another commanding display on Sunday, defeating Rwanda 106-62 to complete a flawless qualifying window and a secure passage to the second round of the FIBA Basketball World Cup African qualifiers. The emphatic victory ensured Nigeria finished the three-game window with a perfect record. Recall, having earlier defeated Tunisia and Guinea, underscoring the team's resurgence under head coach David Fizdale. Point guard Uche Iregbu orchestrated the Nigerian offense with an outstanding all-round performance, finishing with 17 points and 7 assists. And for Caleb Agada, Ikechukwu Mekowulu, and Stan Okoye, they each contributed 13 points as the Tigers showcased their attacking depth and defensive intensity. Nigeria took control early and they never looked back, dominating both ends of the floor to overwhelm the Rwandans in one of their most convincing performances in recent years. They won the first quarter 25-14 before taking a 42-20. They won the first quarter 25-14 before taking a 49-29 lead into the break. Frisdale's men, they became even more ruthless in the third quarter, opening up an unassailable 80-44 lead before finishing the game strongly with 26 points in the fourth quarter. The Tigers had opened the qualifying window with a hard-fought 84-81 victory over Tunisia before following it up with a dramatic 80-79 comeback win that was against Guinea. The victory capped an impressive turnaround for a team that entered the qualifying window under pressure to revive its World Cup hopes after winning only one of their first three games in the previous qualifying window. Nigeria finished on 10 points, level with the Tunisia and Guinea, as the top three teams from each of the four groups advanced to the second round, which will be played between August 2026 and February 2027. The remaining 12 teams will then be divided into two groups of six, carrying over their results from the first round. The top two teams in each group, along with the best third-place team, will now qualify for the 2027 FIBA Basketball World Cup right in Qatar. And now let's talk about the Karate Federation, the Nigerian Karate Federation, that's NKF. The National Sport Commission, NSC, has reaffirmed Engineer Elekwachi Chukwudi Dimkpa as president of the Nigerian Karate Federation, NKF, bringing clarity to the federation's leadership of following months of uncertainty. The Commission's decision effectively resolves the leadership dispute that emerged after the Federation's election held last year, reaffirming Dimkpa's opposition as the aim of Nigerian Karate. In a statement issued on Saturday, the NSC described Dimkpa as an experienced administrator with an extensive background in engineering, business leadership, sports administration, and public service. Before assuming the presidency, Dimkpa served as a South chairman and a board member of the Nigerian Karate Federation, where he contributed to policy development,
athlete welfare, sponsorship initiatives, and the overall growth of the sport. And according to the commission, Dimpa has consistently supported the development of karate in Nigeria through the sponsorship of national and regional championships, backing Team Nigeria's participation at international competitions, and promoting reforms aimed at strengthening the federation's administration. The NSC also noted that its experience in leadership, strategic planning, resource mobilization, and organizational development positions him to lead the federation as it seeks to advance the sport across the country. Speaking on the development, Director General of the National Sport Commission, Honorable Bukola Olopade, reiterated the Commission's commitment to promoting fairness, equity, and good governance across all national sports federations. Olopade also called on members of the karate community to put their differences aside and work together in the interest of the sport. He urged stakeholders to embrace reconciliation, peace, and unity, while encouraging Dimpa to operate an inclusive administration by maintaining an open door policy and engaging all stakeholders in the federation's activities.

Yeah, still your champions dial Eagles 7 Sports Radio 103.7 on FM. Front of page breakfast sports show, the review or retrospective segments with the guest Charlie Donald Senna, aka Donaldo, the big game player. Time check right about now, 9 minutes gone past the of 8. It is also the 6th day in the month of July 2026. Yeah, we shall go for a short break right about now. When I come back, it will be everything. The talks of football. Yeah, recall that for the Flamingos, they were in action over the weekend against their Benin counterparts. Yes, it was a keenly contested affair right there at the Raymond Star Stadium in Ikene. We shall also talk about our Golden Eaglets as well. Recall that they are currently competing in a championship right there in China. We shall also talk about Kano Pillars. They are in the news. The NPFL, not forgetting everything. The gaffer of the Super Eagles of Nigeria, Eric Sekou Shell. Yes, don't move for muscle. I'll be right back in a JFA.

0: Hello, graceful people all over the world. 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
21: 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Welcome.

Yeah, welcome back, sports of fans. I'm still the unbeatable sound of Eagle 7 Sports Radio 103.7 FM. A front page breakfast sports show, still the review or retrospective segments with the yesterday Donaldo, the big employer. A time check right about now, 90 minutes gone past of 8, still the 6th day in the month of July 2026. The phone lines to reach us right in the studio, 0700-2255-1037. 0700-2255-1037. The other line, 081-2782-8497. 081-2782-8497. The WhatsApp line for your calls and messages is 070-6728-0732. 070-6728-0732. And now to the fantastic football field. And we'll start with age grade football. The Nigerian 72 men's national football team, the Flamingos, they showed great resilience to defeat Benin Republic 3-2 in the first leg of their final round qualifier for their 2026 FIFA Under 72 Men's World Cup. That was on Saturday, 4th of July 2026. Yeah, full time, it was Nigeria Flamingos 3, Benin Republic Under 17 2. A thrilling 5-goal encounter at Roman Star Stadium right in Ikenne Remo. And for the goal scorers, for Yenido, a Roman Gandonu, she scored the first goal for the Beninois in the 14th minute. And of course, for Queen Joseph, she equalized for the Flamingos in the 25th minute. And for Oluwakemi Adegboyi, she got Nigeria in front in the 62nd minute before Nofisatu, or rather Nozifatu Dangui, actually pulled the equalizer for the Beninois in the 73rd minute, and it was 2-2. And for Ifa in Kindness, she had other plans up her sleeve in the 75th minute to give Nigeria the much needed third goal, of course, the winner of that encounter. Yes, so for the Flamingos of Nigeria, recall that they received a bye that was in the first round, and they advanced straight to the second round. They then dismantled Guinea as follows. I recall in the first leg, which went down on the 23rd of May 2026, they won that game 5-0 in Abidjan. Yeah. Goals were scored by Amoni Chidi, who got a hat-trick. Oluwakemi Adegboyi also got a goal. Not forgetting Mary Dunstan also getting a goal in that encounter. Then in the second leg, that was during the second round qualifiers. The second leg went down on the 31st of May 2026. It was Nigeria 6, Guinea 0 at the Roman Star Stadium in Ikenne. And the goals were scored by Oluwakemi Adegboyi. She got a brace. Amoni Chidi also got a brace. Queen Joseph and Oscar got a goal each in that encounter. And it must be noted that for the Flamingos, they boast several standout performances, including Queen Joseph, Amoni Chidi, Oluwakemi Adegboyi, and Ifa in Kindness, who have consistently delivered goals and key contributions throughout the qualifiers. And for Benin Republic, how have they fared so far so good in their own qualification journey? Well, for Benin, they had a more challenging route to the final round. Recall, their own first round of qualifiers was against Burkina Faso. The first leg went down on the 11th of April 2026. Burkina Faso won that game 3-1. A goal was scored by Sana, who got a brace. And Simpori actually got a goal in that counter, not forgetting Gandonu, who converted just one for the Beninois via the penalty spot. Then on the 17th of April 2026, the second leg went down and Benin Republic won that game 4-0. Yes, so for Gandonu, she scored all 4 goals in that encounter. She got a haul. Then in their second round of qualifiers against Sierra Leone, which went down on the 25th of May 2026, the first leg was against Sierra Leone. They won that game 3-0. Yes, so for Gandonu once again, she got a brace, not forgetting Dogbe, who actually got 1 goal in that encounter. Then in the second leg of the second round qualifiers against Sierra Leone, they won the game as well, 2-1. And for Sierra Leone, their goals were scored by Dean, not forgetting Dangui, in the 23rd and 69 minutes. Or rather, Sierra Leone actually lost the game 2-1 to Benin. Yes, yeah, so goals were scored by Dean, Dangui, and of course, once again, Gandonu. So when you talk of the deadly player for Benin, obviously it has to be Yenido Romain Gandonu. She has been the star performer for the Amazons, scoring multiple goals across all rounds and proving a constant threat with her pace and her clinical finishing. So right about now, for the 2026 African Under 17 Men's World Cup qualification, the third round final round, all first leg results, Nigeria
beat Benin Republic 3-2 at the Remo Stars in Ikenne. At the Remo Stars Stadium in Ikenne. For Senegal and of course Ghana, they played at a 1-1 draw right in Dakar. And for Zambia, they beat Ethiopia 2-1 in Ndola. For South Africa, they lost to Kenya 0-2. The return legs were for Benin versus Nigeria. The game will be staged right there at the Stade de Kegwe in Lome, Togo on the 12th of July 2026. And for Ghana versus Senegal, the second leg will go down right there. The second leg will go down at the Accra Sports Stadium on the 11th of July 2026. And for Ethiopia versus Zambia, the return leg will also happen right there in Addis Ababa on the 12th of July 2026. And for Kenya versus South Africa, the game will happen right there in Nairobi on the 12th of July 2026. So basically, four African nations will qualify for the 2026 FIFA Under 17 Men's World Cup, which will be hosted by Morocco. The Flamingos hold a narrow advantage, but they face a tough test against a dangerous and resilient Benin side led by Gandonou in the return leg right there in Lome. Success would see Nigeria join host Morocco, making it to five African teams at the finals. Can Nigeria Flamingos deliver in the second leg against Benin? Definitely later we tell. You know, I recall when we spoke about this game, that was on Saturday when we were still previewing it. We felt that it was going to be maybe not a cakewalk or a stroll in the garden, but at least they are going to score through loads of goals. And for some sport fans, they felt that the team was also going to keep a clean sheet as well. But it was definitely the opposite of all of those that was witnessed over the weekend right there at the Roman Stars Stadium in Ikenne. A keenly contested battle, a keenly contested affair. 3-2. And right about now, the second leg will go down on the 12th of July right there in Lome against Benin Republic. It's also play for the Under 17 Women's World Cup qualifiers that will go down right there in Morocco. And just as the Under 17 men's team were in action over the weekend, their boys' counterparts were also in action. You call them the Golden Eaglets. Yeah, they lost to Tanzania Under 17 team 3-2. Tanzania's Under 17 team, they defeated Nigeria's Golden Eaglets 3-2 in an entertaining opening match of the 2026 China International Youth Football Tournament at the Yinchuan Sports Center, Helanshan Stadium in Yinchuan, China. The four-nation tournament forms a key part of Nigeria's preparations for the WAFU-B Under 17 Championship, which is slated for September. The regional competition will determine qualification for the 2027 CAF Under 17 Africa Cup of Nations. Under the guidance of new head coach Ebo Borishe, the Golden Eaglets are using the tournament to build team chemistry, assess players, and fine-tune their tactics ahead of the crucial qualifiers. The 5-goal thriller marked the start of the four-nation invitational tournament, with Tanzania producing a spirited display to hand the five-time FIFA Under 17 World Cup champions a narrow defeat. Nigeria will now turn their attention to their second fixture against Australia on Wednesday, July 8, before rounding off the tournament against host China on Saturday, 11th of July 2026. And now, away from the talks of age group football, let's watch the NPFL. Yes, let's take you straight to Kano and talk about Seyi Masugira. Kano Pillars. It's all about restructuring right there in Kano for Kano Pillars. Record, they've also got a new guy for right there, Daniel Ogumodede.

0: University of Nigeria on Technical Development and Talent Identification. Yes, Kano Pillars FC is set to partner with the Sports University of Nigeria, the first specialized sports university in Nigeria and sub-Saharan Africa, in a landmark initiative aimed at advancing technical development, football education, and grassroots talent identification. The proposed collaboration was the focus of a meeting held on Sunday between the chairman of Kano Pillars FC, Alhaji Ahmad Musbau Garu, and the founder of the Sports University of Nigeria, as well as a vice chairman of the Senate Committee on Sport, Senator Ned Nwoko. During the meeting, both the parties agreed in principle to work together on programs that will enhance the club's technical capacity and contribute to the long-term development of football in Kano State. Under the proposed partnership, the four-time Nigerian champions will facilitate opportunities for its coaches and players to receive a specialized education and a professional training at the Sports University of Nigeria. The program is expected to expose the participants to modern coaching techniques, sports science, performance analysis, player development methodologies, sports management, and other global best practices. The collaboration will also focus on identifying and nurturing football talents across Kano State through structured scouting programs, grassroots football initiatives, and talent development projects. The objective is to create a sustainable pathways for gifted young footballers to progress into the Kano Pillars system and fulfill their potential. Speaking during the meeting, both sides expressed their commitment to establishing a mutually beneficial partnership that will promote education, innovation, and the grassroots of football development while strengthening the future of the Pride of Kano. The proposed collaboration aligns with the vision of the club's leadership under Chairman Alhaji Ahmad Musbau Garu to build a modern, sustainable, and of course, to build a modern, sustainable football structure driven by technical excellence, continuous learning, and youth development. This was signed by Ismail Abba Atangalashi, Media and Communications Director of Kano Pillars FC.
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2: Guy, we don't need talk since. 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

Yeah, still talking about everything, the NPFL. The Nigerian Premier Football League, NPFL, has issued a final warning to clubs indebted to players and coaches, directing them to settle all outstanding salary obligations and comply with the decisions of the Player Status and Arbitration Committee, PSAC, by July 31st, 2026, or risk an automatic transfer ban ahead of the 2026-27 season. The directive is contained in the NPFL's comprehensive 2026-27 calendar of events, where one of the key pre-season requirements stipulates a cut-off date for clubs to redeem all outstanding salaries arising from the 2025-26 season or campaign, or provide an acceptable financial guarantee covering the debts alongside a structured repayment plan from club proprietors. The calendar also lists to compliance with club licensing regulations, payment of players and officials' salaries, and inspection of club facilities

several months haven't passed since the committee delivered its judgment. Many of the affected clubs are yet to comply with the directives. The latest move underscores the NPFL's determination to strengthen professionalism and financial discipline across the league, ensuring clubs meet their contractual responsibilities before participating in the new season. The salary clearance deadline also aligns with the sweeping reforms recently approved by the National Sports Commission (NSC) and the Nigerian Football Federation (NFF), which introduced a 2 million naira monthly minimum salary for NPFL players, enhanced club licensing requirements, and stricter financial accountability measures. With less than a month remaining before the compliance deadline, the affected clubs now face a race against time to clear their debts or risk beginning the 2026-27 campaign without the ability to register new players. No payments simply means no new signings. So yeah, sports fans, do you think clubs that owe money to players should be allowed to register new players for the upcoming season? Also, still talking everything the NPFL, reports have also emerged that NPFL clubs have rejected a proposal for the champions of the league to be paid a record-breaking prize money of ₦1 billion. The club said that the sharing formula of the prize money, which also includes the runners-up taking home ₦500 million, is not equitable, and as such, they would want a fairer sharing arrangement that will carry all 20 teams. The National Sports Commission (NSC) have announced that they will pay this prize money from their annual budget beginning from the new NPFL season. A source said what the NSC have proposed is most laudable. It will go a long way in making the league a lot more attractive and beneficial for the clubs who have been losing money season after season. But the club owners have pointed out the dangers of giving almost all the prize money to the team who emerge as champions. If a club stands to win ₦1 billion a season, it means that they could afford to set aside ₦200 million to ensure that by hook and crook they are crowned the champions. The NPFL clubs have now proposed a fairer distribution of the prize money that will be a lot more beneficial to all 20 of them. And finally, before we leave the talks of football right here in the country, well, we can also tell you that fresh doubts have emerged over the future of Super Eagles head coach Eric Sekou-Chelle following renewed links with the Algerian national football team. Despite earlier claims that the Franco-Malian had agreed to a new contract with Nigeria, in June, recall that chairman of the National Sports Commission, Malam Shodiko, announced during a high-level meeting with the NFF reached, suggesting the coach will continue in charge as Nigeria begins preparations for the 2030 FIFA World Cup qualifying campaign and the 2027 AFCON qualifiers. However, a fresh comment by BBC journalist Oluwaseuna Okeleji indicates that Shell is yet to sign the proposed contract and has attracted interest from the Algerian Football Federation as well as several North African clubs. Eric Shell has not extended his contracts with Nigeria, and reports to the contrary or follow or cursory comments by the NSC chairman. The BBC correspondent wrote on X, the NFF also faced competition from a host of African countries and North African clubs eager to sign a Franco-Malian coach. Not every conversation deserves a microphone. Some people rush to the media before the facts are settled, only to end up explaining themselves later. The best officials know the difference between progress and completion. The results usually find themselves issuing clarifications, Oluwaseuna added. During the NSC-NFF meeting, Diko also disclosed that Shell will take charge of Nigeria's under-23 team ahead of the 2028 Olympic Games, while his assistant would also benefit from improved remuneration under the proposed arrangement. Shell is currently in the second year of the two-year contract he signed after its appointment, with the deal expected to expire around December 2026 or January 2027. While Shell is yet to extend his stay in Nigeria, Algeria and Ivory Coast, they have reportedly registered interest in the 48-year-old following their failure to qualify for the 2026 FIFA World Cup. Although Shell did not guide the Super Eagles to the World Cup, he has remained on the radar of several African football federations, including those of Angola, Mali, and Tunisia, after leading Nigeria to a third-place finish at the 2025 Africa Cup of Nations right in Morocco. Amid what appears to be a delay in finalizing a new agreement with the NFF, Shell

0: of the Super Eagles and has repeatedly expressed his desire to remain in charge. I try to do my job and I want to say thank you for all the support. If I have some time, I will give everything for this national team. Every day, I try to improve like a man and like a coach too. Shell said after Nigeria's 3-0 victory over Jamaica, that was in the month of May. The coach is reportedly seeking a monthly salary of $130,000 among other improved working conditions. While sources within the NFF have said that the federation is prepared to offer $100,000 per month. Well, right about now, it remains to be seen whether Shell will be persuaded by more lucrative offers elsewhere in Africa or commit its future to the Super Eagles by signing the proposed new deal. Time check right about now, 8:40, still the sixth day in the month of July, 2026, a front page. Breakfast Sports Show, the review segment with Donaldo, the big employer. Once again, the phone line says 0700-225-1037, 0700-2255-1037. The other line is 081-2782-8497, 081-2782-8497. The WhatsApp line is 0706-728-0732, 0706-728-0732. Okay, away from the talks of football right here in the country, and now let's go foreign and talk about the FIFA World Cup. Yes, officially, we saw the commencement of round of 16 over the weekend and the culmination of round of 32. Before then, let me talk to this caller. Hello, good morning, happy new week.
1: Happy new week, BGP. Good morning, Donando, are you the door?
0: Yeah, good morning, the first man, welcome to the broadcast.
1: Yes, how are you doing today? It's a week. How was the weekend? I'm just saying.
0: Well, the weekend didn't weaken the BGP to the end.
1: That's why you're called the Presido.
0: Mm-hmm.
1: God bless you, man. The Lord is a straight up presenter. The big job you're doing. God bless our blessed family. God bless us all. And this morning making more day to all of us. God bless our majesty for us all. About that, man. Shout out to all the listeners of the Queensland. From my brother, Kata JJ, Dodi Body, Dodina Golding, MRG, Baba G, Emmanuel, all the Papa Papa, Joseph, Nicholas, and who is the rest of you aware? Kenya, the mobile, your brother, you know, Kusulutuye, Bonari Bonaro, who is this? Michael G, everybody, do that, remember. A shout out to you all, God bless you all, and work with you all, your family. BGP, eh? What is the Samigo disappointing you?
0: They won now.
1: Yeah?
0: They won now.
1: I know they won now. No, but I said no, they're not going to concede or come or go. But 3-2 advantage for me is not good at all. Because if I call your home, I call to go. That means you are home, they're going to come more. That means it's a bit hard. It's a worker that to win that game. I'm going to get it over there. Anyway, they try their best. And I wish the best of luck, man. For the Flamingo, I'm going to say, the good English. I don't know.
2: Both hands. So because like where you are working for somewhere, you are not appreciated, people appreciate because people over you. And yeah, that is what other country try to do.
0: Mm-hmm.
2: So concerning the social research. So for me, I think our LFF, the NSC, good I say.
0: So why did they rush to come to the media and say, oh, he has signed a contract extension, whereas they've not signed the contract extension? Talks are ongoing. It is not already completed. They just rush call media to say the guy don't sign, and the guy man never sign.
2: That is about it. That's not good enough. You provide the false information to the public.
0: Mm.
2: That's not good enough. It's a stop deceiving Nigerians, man. We should take our football serious, because that is the progression of our football, man. Aware, they should do this. What else? It's not going to work the way, no.
0: Mm.
2: Thank you very much.

0: Okay, let's go back to the phone line. Hello, good morning. Happy New Week.
1: Good morning, BG Prince.
0: Good morning, Big Sports of Fun. Welcome to the broadcast.
1: Hello?
0: Yeah, good morning. Okay, thank you very much. Yeah, results of games that went down right in the world of the FIFA World Cup. Talking about everything, round of 16 ties. Yes, on Saturday, Canada, they lost to Morocco 3-0. For Paraguay, they lost to France 1-0. And of course, on Sunday, we saw Brazil. They were knocked out of the way by Norway 1-2. And early hours of this morning, we also saw the three lands of England in action as they defeated Mexico 2-3 in that encounter. Yeah, before I get to bring you all of the talking points. Hello, good morning.
2: Hello, good morning.
0: Good morning.
2: Donado.
0: Senior man. Happy New Week.
2: I wish you the same, bro. And you. Yeah, thank you. See, is Lupin on the line?
0: Yeah, welcome.
2: Yes. Morocco, in fact, their last match, they really make me somehow bitter than their game in the first half.
0: Mm.
2: In fact, they make me think otherwise. And, well, thank God, Sha. Thank God they'll be able to get themselves in the second half. And they won that match. And yeah, I'm back with them. Yeah. Now, I want to talk about the Tigers.
0: Mm.
2: Which is the male basketball team of Nigeria. Yeah. They tried. At least out of the three games, they won three.
0: Mm-hmm.
2: Yeah, I love that. That's a good start. So, according to you, Sha, they should try and hold on to that. Uh-huh. So that we can be able to love them and support them in the game to come. So I wish them good luck. Thank you, bro.
0: Yeah, thank you very much, Lukman. God bless you. Yeah, starting with the Canadian server, so Morocco. It was all about Azedin Unawi's brace, which has sent Morocco on their way to the quarterfinals for the second World Cup in a row after beating host Canada. They will now play for France in the quarterfinals. 3-0. Unawi got a brace, not forgetting Sophie and Rahimi as well. Hello, good morning.
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0: Good morning, Big Sports of Fun.
3: This is Emmanuel calling from Eko.
0: Welcome, Emmanuel.
3: Good morning to all the sports fans. Please, I don't know why our NFF is always doing this to us now. The problem we have in this country is our leaders always lying for us. These people have launched to the media and tell us that Eritrea have signed a new contract, but the man has not even signed anything. These people should do fast and give this man a new contract now. Not that the money is not scarce. There's money now. Why are they doing this?
0: Okay, thank you very much, Emmanuel. A man talks it, I beg. Yeah, for the second World Cup on the bounce, Morocco, they inflicted defeat on Canada. Recall that at Qatar 2022, on the 1st of December 2022, Morocco also beat Canada 2-1. And of course, over the weekend, for Morocco, they still defeated Canada 3-0 on the 4th of July 2026. Yes, the first African nation in history to make it to back-to-back World Cup quarterfinals. Take a bow, Morocco. Next up for the Atlas Lions, they face France. 2022, they were semi-finalists and they finished 4th at the end of the day. Right about now, 2026, they are into the quarterfinals. Morocco are the first team to qualify for the 2026 FIFA World Cup quarterfinals. Heartbreak for Canada, who become the first co-host nation to exit the competition. Like I said earlier, Unawi got a brace. The first goal in the 58th minute, second in the 82nd minute, and Sofia Rahimi put the final nail on the coffin in the 90th plus 8 minutes. Canada's World Cup is ended by Morocco, who are the first African nation to reach the quarterfinals in consecutive men's World Cups. Two fine finishes from Azedin Unawi proved too much for Jesse Marsh's side, who were industrious but they struggled to offer much in attack. Sofia Rahimi added gloss to the scoreline at the very end. Morocco were far from their best and they will be concerned by the injuries suffered by Ismail Saibari in the first half, but they had enough to knock out Canada, who are the first host country to be knocked out of the tournament. Morocco will now face France in Boston on the 9th of July. Yes, recall, in 2022, Morocco made history by becoming the first African nation to reach a World Cup semi-final. And right about now, they are just one game away from reaching that stage once again. Morocco have stormed into the quarterfinals, becoming the only African nation in FIFA World Cup history to reach the final eight in two different editions, and they did it in back-to-back World Cups of 2022 and 2026. Recall for Cameroon, they did it just once. That was far back in 1990. Senegal, just once in 2002. And Ghana, just once in 2010. They did it just once. I'm talking about African teams that have actually reached the quarterfinals of the FIFA World Cup. Morocco, two times back-to-back, 2022 and 2026. And interestingly, they also have four knockout stage wins as many World Cup as every other African national teams combined. Cameroon once, Ghana once, Senegal once, Egypt once, Morocco four times. Truly, you can call them African kings at the World Cup. Yes, they've got four World Cup knockout wins. But for countries like Cameroon, Ghana, Senegal, and Egypt, they've all got combined four World Cup knockout wins. It is safe to say for Morocco, they are flying high the flag of the continent. They are carrying Africa on their shoulders. Morocco have had more different goal scorers at this ongoing Mundial than at any other previous World Cup tournament. Yes, at this World Cup so far so good. Players like Ismaïl Saïbari, Sofiane Rahimi, Gesme Yassine, Achraf Hakimi, Issa Diop, Azzedine Unawi, they have all scored for them. So basically, the team is actually sharing the goals. And for Azzedine Unawi, Mansa brace against his opponent makes him the first Moroccan ever to score twice in a World Cup knockout game. He now joins Abdulrahman Fawzi, Roger Miller, and Henry Camara as the only Africans to ever achieve this. That is what I call pure class. It's also official, Azzedine Unawi was the named man of the match after his brace against Canada. Morocco has lost just one of the last 31 games Unawi has started since 2023. Yes, whenever he starts, they have gotten 23 wins and 7 draws. You can call him the talismanic man. Mohamed Wabai also becomes the first African coach to reach a back-to-back World Cup quarterfinals. Simply elite. And for Brahim Diaz, man was also unplayable in that encounter. He also becomes the first African player to provide 4 assists. Yes, he becomes the first African player to provide 4 assists in a single World Cup tournament. And quite unfortunately that for Ismaïl Saïbari, man was actually substituted due to injury. Yes, man was emotional after being subbed off with an injury against Canada. And recall that man is Morocco's top scorer at this World Cup with 3 goals. And it's now bad news for Morocco as Saïbari has picked up an hamstring injury. Early reports indicate that it could be 3 to 5 days strain at best, or a 4 to 6 weeks grade 2 tear at worst. So let's just pray that it is nothing serious for the Atlas Alliance star. And despite being without Alphonso Davies, Jesse Marsh, that's the coach of Canada, man still led Canada to their first ever World Cup knockout stage. We were the better team, according to Jesse Marsh, after Canada's elimination following a 3-0 defeat to Morocco. Man said he is so proud of his team. That goes after the game that doesn't play defensive. I'd rather be us than them. As good as Morocco is, I'd rather be us. According to Jesse Alan Marsh, he said Canada were the better team. So for Canada, they are the first tournament host to be eliminated. That said, it's been an impressive run from Jesse Marsh's men, who are unbeaten, or rather, who are beaten by world number 6 ranked Morocco. Yes, they have now said goodbye to the FIFA World Cup of 2026. And in the other game that also went over the weekend, we also saw France as they fought off Paraguay as they now progress to the World Cup quarterfinals. 1-0. The lone goal was scored via the penalty spot by Achraf Hakimi, or rather by Kylian Mbappé-Lottin. That was in the 70th minute. Yes, for Paraguay, they are unable to recreate their round of 32 heroics as France defeats them to progress through to the quarterfinals of the FIFA World Cup. Yeah, recall that on the 29th of June 2026, that was during the previous round, it was a 1-1 draw versus Germany, and they were able to just eliminate Germany via penalties. But over the weekend, they lost to France 1-0. Kylian Mbappe Lottin sent France through. His spot kick proved decisive as France beat Paraguay 1-0 to book a place in the quarterfinals. A classic it certainly was not, but France did enough to get a job done. On a scorching evening, right there in Philadelphia, Kylian Mbappe's 78th minute penalty proved the difference for Didier Deschamps' side against Paraguay, who did well to limit the opponent and avoid picking up a single yellow card, while France picked up three in the stifling heat. One of the hottest games in World Cup history. Unsurprisingly, it didn't make for high entertainment. France will now face Morocco in Boston on the 9th of July in a rematch of the 2022 World Cup semi-final. And for Didier Deschamps, man now becomes the first head coach to win 10 World Cup knockout ties. That game was so hot. And guess what? It also got spicy. I'm talking about Paraguay versus France. For Paraguay, they received one yellow card versus France. And guess what? It was even after the final whistle. It was a feisty performance from Paraguay, but they didn't pick up a single card in a World Cup match for the first time since 1998. And for Kylian Mbappe Lottin, obviously, man cannot stop scoring. Man has now gotten 7 goals and 2 assists in 5 games at this ongoing Mundial. Absolute madness. It is always him. And when look at Mbappe's last 6 World Cup matches, I recall versus Argentina at Qatar 2022, he got a hat-trick. Then in their opener, this ongoing Mundial, he got a brace against Senegal, a brace versus Iraq. He also provided 2 assists versus Norway, 2 goals versus Sweden, and of course, a penalty that was converted against Paraguay. This is absolutely insane. Kylian Mbappe's stats at the World Cup are truly astonishing. 19 games, 19 goals, 5 assists. This is so ridiculous coming from Kylian Mbappe Lottin. Man has now scored 11 goals in World Cup knockout rounds. Guess what? That is the same number of knockout goals as Lionel Messi, 6, and Miroslav Klose, 5 combined. You can call him the ultimate big game player. And when you talk about most goals scored by a French player in a single season, that is for top 5 European leagues plus national team, for Philippe Gondé, the man scored 51 goals. That was during the 1965-66 season. And then again for Kylian Mbappe Lottin, he also comes up 4th on the list. During the 2023-24 season, he scored 52 goals. And for Juste Fontaine, during the 1957-58 season, man scored 53 goals. And of course, during the 2022-23 season, for Kylian Mbappe Lottin, he scored 54 goals for club and country. And this season, man has already gotten 55 goals. That is so mind-blowing. 3 of the top 5 highest scoring seasons in French football history belongs to one man. Absolute dominance, Kylian Mbappe Lottin. And after the game, or after the win versus Paraguay, he has something to say to the media. He said, "We knew what kind of match it would be. They thought we would show up in tuxedos, doing greater plays and 1-2 passes. We know how to play dirty too. We did it today. We won. And even in that sector, we are better than them. They tell us F off. We also tell them too. We can also play dirty. And we won." Kylian Mbappe Lottin actually went all in against Paraguay after that match. "If we have to put our hands in debt, we will put our hands in debt. Paraguay thought we are going to show up in tuxedos, but we know how to play dirty too, and we show it. If they tell us F off, we also tell them F off. They did not want to play football, and we showed them we knew how to do that. And we are better even at that," according to Mbappe. And he was asked on facing Morocco, and he said, "I think Achraf Hakimi has already sent me a message. We know they are a very strong team, and we will give our best to continue our journey." And for Ryan Cherki, he said, "Now they know if they want to go to war against us, we are also ready for the war." According to Ryan Cherki, after beating Paraguay, "If needed, we are even ready to dive into debt together. I have learned today that Paraguay can do 30 fouls and get literally 0 yellow cards in the same game," man added. and for Didier Deschamps. He said, I remember in 2018, I subbed Kylian Mbappe out against Uruguay because they were going to rip him apart. Today, I asked my two strongest guys to protect him for me at the end of the game because I don't want to lose my players. He also said, we got yellow cards while they committed fouls that weren't penalized. Morocco have confirmed that they are a great team. You don't reach the World Cup quarterfinals by accident, according to Didier Deschamps. And for Paraguay goalkeeper, a man also spoke. He was furious with Kylian Mbappe after the game. And he said, Kylian Mbappe has pissed me off. I stretched my hand to congratulate him, but he ignored me. I am pissed, according to Orlando Gill. That's the goalkeeper of Paraguay. He said, did I throw the ball at Mbappe? This is a football. I reached out my hand to congratulate him, but he completely ignored me. Obviously, I reacted in the heat of the moment, but that is all I did, throw the ball. Afterwards, I calmed down, and my only intention was to congratulate him. Truth be told, they had an excellent campaign, and France is the favorite to become world champion. And for the coach of Paraguay, Gustavo Alfaro, he said, today we face the players who are contending for the Ballon d'Or and the all-time World Cup goal-scoring record. We have kids who never knew their fathers. I want to attempt a revolution. And for Zlatan Ibrahimovic, who was actually working as a pundit with Fox Sports, he said, if I played tonight, I would have gotten 4 or 5 red cards. I don't like when people try to provoke me. I played a real game. But France showed composure. They stayed relaxed. They gave them a smile. And that is the best way to respond. Smile and don't fall into their games. And for Joe Hart, who was also working as a pundit, he also spoke on Paraguay's dirty tactics. He said, this Paraguay team was an absolute disgrace. I would drag my teammates off the pitch if they played like that. I would never, ever want to win a game playing that way. And the referee was an absolute disgrace, according to Joe Hart. So it's official, Paraguay out. Yeah, Paraguay, they have officially become the second team to be eliminated from the 2026 FIFA World Cup Round of 16, following Canada's exit. That was earlier before their own game. Heartbreak for the South Americans, but what a run it has been. And interestingly, in a game that had the likes of Mbappe, Olise, Dembele, Bradley Barcola, Desaidu and Co. Well, it was actually Gil who was elected man of the match. That's the goalkeeper of Paraguay. Yes, Paraguay goalkeeper Orlando Gil did it again after Germany. He won the man of the match. So, it's official. France versus Morocco again. That's a repeat of the 2022 World Cup semi-final. The first quarter-final is set. A blockbuster clash awaits as Les Bleus take on the historic Atlas Lions for a spot in the semi-finals of France versus Morocco. It will go down Thursday, 9th of July 2026 at the Gillette Stadium, Foxborough. Who are you backing to go through to the final four? And right from there to the other game that also went down yesterday. Yes, for Norway, they are now in the World Cup quarterfinals for the first time ever after beating 5-time winner Brazil. And Erling Braut Haaland masterclass on the world's biggest stage. 2-1. For Norway, goals were scored by Haaland. He got the first goal in the 79th minute and the second goal in the 90th minute. For Brazil, their consolation goal was scored by Neymar Jr. via the penalty spot in the 100th minute. Norway, they have won every game at this ongoing Mundial except against France, where they rotated 10 players. And right about now, they have knocked out of Brazil to reach the quarterfinals. Why can't they go all the way? I recall that in their first game of this Mundial, they beat Iraq 4-1. They beat Senegal 3-2. They lost to France 4-1 after rotating the squad heavily. And of course, just changing 10 players in the encounter. Then they bounced back into winning ways by beating Cote d'Ivoire 2-1. They also beat Brazil 2-1. Norway, they are now into the World Cup quarterfinals for the first time ever. And of course, Erling Braut Haaland continues his incredible scoring run. The machine continues his incredible scoring run. For Brazil, they have now failed to reach the World Cup quarterfinals for the first time since 1990. The question is, where did it all go wrong for the Celestial Brazil, even with the Don Carlo Ancelotti? Well, ultimately, this might just be Erling Braut Haaland's World Cup. Norway's leading man scores twice to knock out of Brazil and send his country through to their first ever men's World Cup quarterfinal. The first was a cracking header, and that was against the Arsenal defender Gabriel Magalhães. And the second was an unerring strike from outside the box. 7 goals in 4 World Cup matches, 62 goals in 54 international caps. So truly astonishing numbers from Ellenbrot Ireland. It is the first time Brazil have failed to reach the quarterfinal stage of the World Cup since 1990. Neymar's late penalty proved to be nothing more than just a consolation goal for Carlo Ancelotti's side. Bruno Guimaraes will also reel his spot kick, which was saved by Ojan Nieland. Right about now, it is England versus Norway in the quarterfinal in Miami on the 11th of July 2026. Yeah, for Bruno Guimaraes, he missed a penalty. Hello, good morning.
2: Good morning, Donato.
0: Good morning.
2: Good morning for your great work. This is Mr. Benjamin.
0: Welcome, Mr. Benjamin.
2: I'm hearing about that Norway and Brazil that you are talking about. Do you know, Norway, they're not being better first. That ball yesterday, because I hear about the ball, the first half, I hear how they are working hard. But it's very painful for Brazil. Since 1990, it's very painful for them. They just lose their contact yesterday. That is why. For sure, in ball, anything can happen. So I praise Norway yesterday. So Ronaldo, go on. God will be your strength.
0: Amen. Thank you very much, Mr. Benjamin. God bless you. Have for yourself a wonderful and, of course, a productive week. And interestingly, at this ongoing Mundial, only France of 14 goals have scored more goals than Norway's 12 at this 2026 World Cup. Yes, for Norway, they keep on drumming. Every team that has knocked Brazil out of the World Cup since 1938 has reached at least the semi-finals. So are you pondering what I'm pondering against England? And for Ellenbrot Ireland, man has also scored in every single World Cup match he has played in. Bro is not helping the robot allegations. So 4 matches, 7 goals. This isn't so funny anymore. Record that against Iraq, he scored 2 goals. Against Senegal, he scored 2 goals. Against Cote d'Ivoire, he scored 1 goal. And against France, he did not play, obviously. And against Brazil, he also scored 2 goals. Ellenbrot Ireland is now the first European player to score in each of his first 4 World Cup matches since Christian Vieri for Italy. That was a fullback in 1998. Man keeps making history. Ellenbrot Ireland is the 8th player ever to score 2 plus goals against Brazil in a World Cup knockout match, and the first since the 7-1 game in 2014. He now joins the likes of Zinedine Zidane, Wesley Snyder, Toni Kroos, and other legends on this elite list. A generational talent, Ellenbrot Ireland. He is also the first player to score a brace against Brazil at the World Cup since Toni Kroos and Andreas Scholl for Germany on the 8th of July 2014. Ireland is making history. He has now scored in 14 straight competitive games for Norway. Like I said earlier, he also becomes the first European since Christian Vieri in 1998 to score in each of his first 4 World Cup appearances. The Viking robot is absolutely unstoppable. And yes, for Haaland, he loves a battle against Gabriel, whether in the Premier League or at the World Cup. And the Norwegian has had the upper hand across their 12 meetings and has now helped knock Brazil out of the competition. Yes, for Haaland and of course Gabriel, they have faced off 12 times in all competitions. And guess what? Haaland has won 6 matches. For Gabriel, he has won. For Gabriel, he has suffered 3 defeats. That is Erling Haaland's record versus Gabriel. 12 games, 6 wins, and 3 defeats. Erling Haaland is unstoppable. The 25-year-old scored twice to knock Brazil out of the World Cup and make it 14 consecutive competitive games with a goal for Norway. I recall this fantastic run of form started against Slovenia. He scored 1 goal versus Slovenia. Then against Kazakhstan, hat-trick. Moldova, 1 goal. Israel, 1 goal. Italy, 1 goal. Estonia, 1 goal. I recall against Moldova, he scored 5 goals. Against Israel, another hat-trick. Estonia, 2 goals. Italy, 2 goals. Then this World Cup, Iraq, 2 goals. Senegal, 2 goals. Ivory Coast, 1 goal. Brazil, 2 goals. He becomes the first European player to score in each of his first 4 World Cup games what a player, what a player, what a player. He now joins Lionel Messi and Kylian Mbappe Lotin as the joint top goal scorers at this 2026 World Cup with 7 goals. It is the first time ever that 3 players have scored 7-plus goals at a single World Cup tournament. Can he win the Golden Boot? Million-dollar question begging to be answered. Haaland has 7 goals. Mbappe has 7 goals. Messi has 7 goals. He has also scored in 14 consecutive international games. This guy is not human at all. When you look at his legendary international career by numbers, 54 appearances, 68 goal contributions, 62 goals, 6 assists. And when we talk of his individual honors, top scorer, UEFA Nations League 2021, top scorer, UEFA Nations League 2023, a global scoring streak, man scored in 2026 World Cup. He also scored in 2025 Nations League, 2026 World Cup qualifiers, 2024 Euro qualifiers, 2023 Nations League, 2021 Euro qualifiers, or 2021 Nations League. All-time record, man is Norway's all-time top scorer in UEFA Nations League history, Norway's all-time top scorer in World Cup history, Norway's all-time top scorer in World Cup qualifiers. Man is also Norway's all-time top scorer in Euro qualifiers. He was born to score goals, Erling Braut Haaland. And for Arjen Nieland, a man had a massive penalty save that was against Bruno Guimaraes. Yes, so for Bruno Guimaraes, he has officially become the first Brazilian player to miss a penalty in a FIFA World Cup match since the legendary Zico, who missed against France on the 21st of June 1986. Brazil has only missed a penalty kick 4 times during a match in the entire history of the tournament, a 40-year-old streak broken in the cruelest way possible. Bruno Guimaraes missed a penalty against Norway. Yes, for Neymar Jr., he also converted the penalty in the 100th minute. That was more or less like a consolation goal. He has now scored in every World Cup he has played in. I recall during the 2014 World Cup, he scored 4 goals. 2018, 2 goals. 2022, 2 goals. 2026, 1 goal. Man has now scored 9 World Cup goals. And Neymar Jr., he now joins Pelé as the only Brazilian to score in 4 different World Cup editions. An elite club of legends. Yes, so for Ivan Perisic, man scored 4 World Cup goals. Sila Closa, 4. Sila, of course, Close, 4. Neymar, 4. Pelé, 4. Messi, 5. Ronaldo, 6. Pure and, of course, iconic greatness. Players to have scored at 4 different World Cup editions. Brazil have now become the first team in World Cup history to suffer 7 consecutive knockout defeats against teams from the same confederation. I recall in 2006, they were beaten by France, 2010, Netherlands, Germany, 2014, then 2014, Netherlands, it was a third-place playoff, then 2018, Belgium, 2022, Croatia, now 2026, Norway. So they have now suffered 7 consecutive defeats against European teams or UEFA teams. So it's official, the Seleção, they have now been eliminated in the World Cup round of 16 for the first time in 36 years since their 1-0 defeat to Argentina at the 1990 World Cup. Brazil is out of the top 8 of the World Cup for the first time since 1990. They had reached the top 8 in 8 consecutive World Cups. Recall 1994, they were champions. 1998, runners-up. 2002, champions. 2006, quarterfinals. 2010, quarterfinals. 2014, semifinals. 2018, quarterfinals. 2022, quarterfinals. And 2026, they exit in the round of 16. A 36-year streak is officially broken. What is wrong with the Brazilian football? What is wrong with samba football? What is wrong with the Joga Bonito? A trophyless season for Vinicius Jr. No La Liga, no Copa del Rey, no Spanish Super Cup, no UEFA Champions League, also no FIFA World Cup. And for Neymar, man has now retired from international football after Brazil's World Cup exit. In a full circle moment, he announced his retirement at the MetLife Stadium, where he also made his debut. That was far back in 2010. Neymar announces his retirement from the Brazil national team. He said, I tried. Now it is over. I started here and I finished here. According to Neymar Jr., it is now over. Neymar officially retires from Brazil after playing 130 times for his country. He netted 80 goals and provided 59 assists in that period. And at the end of the day, Erling Haaland was named man of the match against Brazil. Haaland has now gotten 7 goals in 4 games at the World Cup. And he said, "I have picked a few times during this tournament, but every time there's a new pick. If I receive one or two chances, they usually end up in a goal. I don't really know what I do. This is just the way I am. It's about staying focused. And when a chance comes, I know exactly what to do." And funny enough, he has not scored too many goals. He doesn't even know how to celebrate anymore. He now scores, he doesn't even celebrate. Well, for the son of Don Carlo Ancelotti, for Don Carlo Ancelotti, he did not appear in the mixed zone after the defeat as expected, and man just went straight to the dressing room after the match. Instead, his son, David Ancelotti, appeared in the mixed zone on his behalf, and he said it was decided before the game that Bruno Guimaraes should take the penalty. To miss a penalty can happen in football. Today, it happened, according to the son of Ancelotti. And finally, when Ancelotti got to face the media, a reporter asked him, "Brazil scored 12 penalties during the cycle since the 2022 World Cup. 6 different players converted them, and the only one on the bench today was Vinicius Jr. Why did Bruno Guimaraes take the penalty instead of Vinny Jr.?" And Ancelotti said, "We analyzed penalty statistics from the past year, both for our players and for the opposing goalkeeper. Rafinha had the best record for the national team, but it wasn't available. Among the players on the pitch, Neymar was the best option, followed by Igor Thiago, then Bruno Guimaraes, and then Martinelli. We chose Bruno Guimaraes because we believe it was the best option on the field to take the penalty." Ancelotti still went on to say that, "We deserve to win today. I think we are all extremely sad because I see that the team has delivered not an exceptional World Cup, but a good one. I also think that in today's match, we deserve to win. When you go through a moment like this, you have to think that the loss is the beginning of a new adventure and a new season." And finally, earlier of this morning, England, they win a World Cup Classic at the Azteca, 3-2. Yes, for Mexico, goals were scored by Julian Quiñones and Raul Jimenez from the penalty spot. And for England, Jude, Victor, William Bellingham got a brace, not forgetting Harry Edward Kane, also from the penalty spot. For Kwanzaa, a man was sent off, he got a red card. That was in the 54th minute. So, 10-man England, they edge a World Cup Classic to beat Mexico 3-2 at Estadio Azteca. Jude, Victor, William Bellingham put Thomas Tuchel's team in a wonderful position with the 2 goals in as many minutes before Julian Quiñones responded with a fine finish. And for Jarrod Kwanzaa, he was shown a straight red card early in the second half for a high challenge on Jesus Gallardo, much to the delight of the home support, only for Harry Kane to score his 14th World Cup goal from the penalty spot just a few minutes later. Kane then considered a penalty after clipping Brian Gutierrez. The resulting spot kick dispatched by Raul Jimenez, but England managed to weather the storm and they steal victory in a stadium where Mexico rarely tastes defeat. Next up for England, Norway in Miami on Saturday. And for Kwanzaa, he is now the first England player to be sent off at the FIFA World Cup since Wayne Rooney in 2006, and that was against Portugal. Kwanzaa also becomes only the 4th England player ever to be sent off at the World Cup. I recall Ray Wilkins in 1986 versus Morocco. David Beckham in 1998 was sent off versus Argentina. Wayne Rooney in 2006 was sent off versus Portugal. Different eras, same unwanted record. And now Jarrod Kwanzaa sent off versus Mexico. Meanwhile, for Jude, Victor, William Bellingham, man shocked Mexico by bagging a sensational brace in just 98 seconds. This officially ranks as the 3rd fastest brace scored in the entire history of the FIFA World Cup. The fastest braces in World Cup history. Bellingham, 1 minute 38 seconds. Kylian Mbappé Lottin for France versus Argentina, 1 minute 35 seconds. That was in 2022. Then Toni Kroos for Germany versus Brazil. That was in 2014. 1 minute 10 seconds was all it took him to score a brace. Bellingham also becomes the only second player to score a brace in a World Cup run of 16 match, falling in the footsteps of Gary Lineker, against Paraguay on the 18th of June 1986. He has also scored 70% of his goals for England in major tournaments, 7 out of 10, the highest ratio among all three Lions players with at least 5 international goals. And for Harry Edward Kane, man is absolutely deadly from the spot. Excluding penalty shootouts, Harry Kane has scored 6 World Cup penalties, 2 more than any other player in history. And when you look at the most goals scored in a single season for club plus the senior national team, Gerd Müller has 72. That was during the 1972-73 season. Harry Kane, 73. 2025-26 season. Lionel Messi, 82. 2011-2012 season. And the most goals scored by European players in major international tournaments, World Cup plus the Euros, Gerd Müller for Germany, 18. Miroslav Klose for Germany, 19. Kylian Mbappe Lottin for France, 20. Harry Kane for England, 21. Ronaldo for Portugal, 25. And for Julian Quinones, yes, recall that he was the one that won the Golden Boot. He was the top goal scorer in the Saudi Pro League. Yes, with his goal against England, Quinones has now gotten 4 goals at this World Cup, equaling Luis Hernandez's 1998 record as the highest scoring Mexican in a single edition of the tournament. No other Mexican player has ever scored more than 2 goals in a single World Cup. So it's official, another co-host is heading home. Mexico are eliminated from the 2026 FIFA World Cup, joining Canada as a co-host nation, so knocked out of the tournament. Eliminated in round of 16, Canada, Brazil and Mexico. So it's now official. England have now advanced to the 2026 FIFA World Cup quarterfinals after defeating host Mexico 3-2. They will now face Erling Haaland of Norway for a place in the semifinals. The second quarterfinal is set. Norway versus England. It will happen right there at the Hard Rock Stadium on Saturday in Miami, 11th of July 2026. Erling Haaland versus Harry Kane. Don't miss this. And finally, from the World Cup, top scorers of the World Cup, Mbappe, 7 goals, Lionel Messi, 7 goals, Haaland, 7 goals, Harry Kane, 5 goals, Bellingham, 4 goals. Hello, good morning.
4: Good morning, how's it going?
0: Yeah, welcome back, the first man.
4: Thank you very much. This Canada coach is not funny. It's a dead team, but you're good back home. What the bad team? You're progressing. Is that a comment? That's a defensive comment. Anyway, kudos to Morocco for what I'm getting. But for Brazil, I'm not surprised. You know, the Aki Panky is the nation of their prayer. So that's what they are getting. They don't have a good striker. Who is talking about them? Nobody. They are playing my Gibe Martinelli of Mifit. Coach, I don't know.
0: They were sentimental with their lineup.
4: Yes, now look at
0: the players that replaced this Chelsea striker, João Pedro, you got Thiago, and the other striker, they had 0 goals.
4: why number was not in the starting lineup? I never said. Because I found the MGP of that match. I don't hear the destination. When I hear the destination, I don't see the number was a bench. I don't want to know the match. I don't want to know the match. Anyway, I go back to the one and then the hard way. So they are for England, kudos to them for defeating Mexico. After a fun game of beat, I'll be fans of it. So I think they're able to eliminate them. Eh? So that's good. And two countries are going back with their own. Two countries are going to say. So I think this World Cup is going to Europe. I think it's going to Europe.
0: Okay, thank you very much, the first man. God bless you. And now let's flip through pages of Major Nigerian Daily. Start checking out what they got right here in the Punch newspaper, most widely read newspaper. This screaming headline reads, Okonjo-Iweala hails African team's impressive World Cup campaign. 2026 World Cup will be my last tournament, says Cristiano Ronaldo. World Cup qualifiers at the Tigers end a perfect window with Rwanda route. Neymar retires from international football after Brazil's World Cup exit. Brazil bounce back after World Cup exit, says Ancelotti. Norway's World Cup win over Brazil beyond my dreams, says Haaland. England, Norway advance at World Cup. A FIFA ruling triggers uproar. Ajayi likens Prefontaine Classic win to NCAA. Okoye steals show during F1 race. Shell yet to sign new Eagles a deal as rivals are circled. Dessas resumes training after 6 months. Trump called FIFA chief to review Balogun's red card. Hello, good morning.
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0: 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How your side now, senior man?
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0: Now, so, happy New Week.
5: I want to talk about this Brazil. What are you went ahead and carried entries.

0: Thank you. Well done, girl.
1: Yeah, thank you very much, Agapolo. God bless you. Now, checking out of Vanguard newspaper, White House called FIFA's Infantino to review Balogun's red card. According to reports, Haaland scores a brace to dump Brazil out of World Cup. Balogun FA, or rather, Belgium FA, astonished at a FIFA decision to suspend Balogun red card. Trump thanks FIFA for suspending USA's Balogun's World Cup red card. USA's Balogun free to play next match after red card suspended. We must rid NFF of scavengers who have nothing to offer, according to Odegbami. Now move into Daily Post. 2026 World Cup. Why I didn't play penalty against Norway? Vinicius Jr. Harry Kane now fifth position in FIFA's all-time top scorers list. FIFA made big mistake. Solbakken on Balogun's red card suspension. France will win. Haaland on rivalry with Mbappe. Messi for Golden Boot. What Ancelotti said after Norway eliminated Brazil from last 16. What Neymar told Norway goalkeeper according to Nyland. Four countries eliminated from round of 16. I tried. It is now over. Neymar retires from Brazil national team. Two quarterfinal fixtures confirmed. Zlatan Ibrahimovic reveals how Neymar will be remembered as a footballer. Vinicius are not among them. Carlo Ancelotti names Brazil's five best penalty takers. How Trump forced FIFA to overturn Balogun's red card. Now move into the Nation newspaper. England beat Mexico 3-2 in round of 16 clash. Norway beat Brazil 2-1, advanced to quarterfinals. Folari Balogun cleared to play against Belgium as a FIFA rescinds red card suspension ban. FIFA clears Folari Balogun for US men national team's World Cup clash against Belgium. Now move into the Sun, Voice of the Nation. Para swimming, Adeyemi unveils ambitious revival plan. Target NA 2028 success. Trump breaks silence after FIFA clears Balogun for Belgium clash. Ronaldo confirms 2026 tournament will be his last. Vinicius Jr. opens up on penalty decision against Norway. England edge Mexico 3-2 to set up Norway quarterfinal clash. 20 billion naira down the drain. Haaland double fires Norway past Brazil into quarterfinals. Everything to know about Brazil versus a Norway match. Hello, good morning.
2: Hello, good morning.
1: Good morning.
2: Yeah, Ronaldo, thank you.
1: Welcome, Sinoman.
2: Lukman, yeah, Lukman is mine. See, bro, for I'm beginning to sense something, you know. For FIFA to clear Balogun red card, let me tell you something. It's going to be difficult for any team that will defeat USA. I've said something, you know, and it's not that I'm saying it categorically that that's what's going to happen. But I sense some foul play is going to happen there. Yes. Because how can you see, imagine, is it only Balogun that have been given red card in this tournament? Why, you see, now, it's less football. That's why I said you do not do football, but some kind of politics there. But let's watch and see, sir. I know Ronaldo, you could know more. But let's watch and see.
1: Yeah, thank you very much. Now that Matthias will go discuss for Zanga. Now make me not touch him at all. As I see the news about the weekend, I first para say, which kind of news be this one? Which kind of news be this one? Must the US always have their way? And my name say Donald Trump. Now we'll go discuss for Zanga. I go tear shirts that period then. Yes, with that being said, here's your drop and con today's edition of the review retrospective and the newspaper review segments on a front page breakfast sport show right here on Eagle 7 Sports Radio 103.7 FM at time is a fast bet. Up next, a Toby Bet launch. Yes, a man makes another grand return today. And of course, after Toby, I shall be back for everything World Cup watch. God bless you. Have for yourselves a fantastic and a prosperous brand new week.
3: 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My name is Toby, as always. And I'm going to continue to the guide you now on top how to make money from sport. Okay, we could look games. We go day this. Fresh week, Mokulu games will use chop better money. regardless of the bookmaker where you they use bet, yes, just make sure say your bookmaker get the options where they call for you. Portugal go play Spain today 8 p.m. Portugal Spain. Ronaldo will cry or Lamine Yamal will cry. One of them go shall cry this night. Now so it could be Ronaldo or Lamine Yamal. One of them must cry. Portugal versus Spain. Portugal versus Spain. So what you go bet for, if you want bet on top Portugal versus Spain, I could just advise you. Use your shush mind. No go for straight win. Because get as it be. Yes, get as it be. Get a straight win, just be. You understand? But straight win go come, oh, because this World Cup, we don't see plenty straight win. Draw, he had maybe see draw for this World Cup. So if you no come out say you won't win match, they go beat you. Now which I don't learn for this World Cup be that. And now why did they beat African countries anyhow? Because African countries they go into match to go draw. And Oyinbo no send you, they go beat you. You see, as Brazil they play nonsense yesterday, they won draw match. Alan scored two papa. They come out Brazil for certain. And so it they be for this World Cup. So focus on straight win if you want maximize your bet. But for me, I will go for options. So we say, I know, say, okay, if worse come to worse, I will still see money collect. Portugal versus Spain, I will go for short over 23 short. The short will go up for that match, go past 23. The two teams over 23 short. And then for corner kick, I'll go for over 10 corner kick. The two of them will produce pass 10 corner kick combined, over 10.5. Over 10.5 corner kick, Adam. Then, if you want to play another team for this match, Fio carry Ronaldo over 2.5 shot, you go do them. Adam, for your ticket. Then, Lamine Yamal over 3.5 shot. Lamine Yamal go play pass 4 shot for this match. Add them for your ticket. Yes. Straight win for Portugal now 3.6. Straight win for Spain now 1.82. So anyone who you want pick, just know say money dead here. Money dead here. But me, I no go play straight win on top my own bet ticket for Portugal versus Spain. I will go for corner kick. I will go for short. I'll go for Lamine Yamal to play 4 short, Ronaldo to play 3 short. I'll go for be that. Make I come out Portugal versus Spain, I'll go pick other matches. Yes, USA versus Belgium, I'll go for straight win. USA straight win. Argentina versus Egypt, Argentina supposed to beat them, but I know we're bold, just carry Argentina like that. You understand? Because plenty things don't they happen for this World Cup. We get a CB. Argentina versus Egypt. Well, just carry Argentina like that. If you carry Argentina straight win, 1.33 odd. And then Switzerland go play Colombia. They go beat Switzerland. Colombia supposed beat them straight win, 2.25. If you had the Swiss Colombia straight win, you put you knock on with the USA straight win. That one will give you 5 odd. You can go carry Portugal straight win. It will give you 18 odd. I will drop this game on top Telegram. Just go on top Telegram. 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You understand? 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

in Brazil out of the way, 2-1. And earlier of this morning for Mexico, they lost to England, 2-3. So it will be Norway versus England in the round of 32. Or rather, in the quarterfinals, actually. Later today, by 8 p.m., we shall see Portugal versus Spain. It's all to play for round of 16 right there. And of course, Ultimate Football Express will make a grand return tonight by 7:30 p.m. when yours truly shall be back on the MIC to take you through that game involving the La Roja of Spain and the host Navegadores or the Celestial Portugal. Then earlier, so tomorrow morning, it will be USA versus

And this morning, we are looking at the greatest upsets at the FIFA World Cup of 2026. We have looked at some of the greatest FIFA World Cup upsets of all time. USA over England in 1950, North Korea over Italy in 1966, Algeria shocking Western Germany in 1982, Cameroon stunning Argentina in 1990, and Saudi Arabia defeating Argentina in 2022. So looking at this ongoing Mundial, which result has been the biggest upset for you so far? Is it Paraguay knocking out Germany, Morocco eliminating the Netherlands, Norway sending Brazil up, or another upset?

US, England, Germany, France, South Africa, España, México, Japan, Korea, Netherlands. Yeah, time check is about now 9:57. This is still Eagle 7, still the 6th day in the 7th month of the year 2026. Yeah, with that being said, yes, well, we drop anchor on today's edition of World Cup Watch with yours truly, Donaldo, the big employer. Up next, the trends. Yes, this segment shall make another grand return tomorrow with another package as well. Up next, the trends. I remember just in sports of Donald Senna, aka Donaldo, the big employer. Enjoy the rest of the transmission.

African Village, a two-pronged operation from Eagle 7 Sports Radio and Bamboo Garden, Wasimi, from June 11 to July 19, 2026. 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

0: Yes, your potential is limitless. Trust your journey. Embrace the lessons and celebrate every small victory today. Take a deep breath. Let go of what you cannot control and focus on the beauty of this present moment. Tougher times never last, but tougher people do. You are stronger, you are wiser, and more resilient than you think. Focus on the good, and the good gets better. There's always something small to be thankful for today. So wishing you all a productive, a prosperous, and of course, a meaningful Monday morning. Once again, a beautiful morning to you, beautiful soul. I trust you all are having a magical Monday. So far, so good. This is still the amazing Sound of Eagles 7 Sports Radio 103.7 FM. Like my papa talk, too much of talk in the full basket. Oh, now make me play Bedu. Make when I just enjoy better jam. Because yes, we have sports and music collide in an unprecedented entertainment fusion. Yeah, welcome back. 20 minutes gone past of 10. Still the 6th day in the month of July 2026. Still front of page breakfast sport show. That early morning rise that comes to your listening pleasure Monday to Friday from 7 a.m. up until midday. Absolutely. It's one of the most well-segmented shows on radio. Yeah, we keep crossing. You're listening to Ashake with the forgiveness. Make Baba God forgive us of all of the Baba things where we don't do and where we still do. And forgive us our trespasses as we forgive those who trespass against us. And lead us not into temptation. You're also listening to Adekule Go. So Coco Money. It's a money-making Monday. If it ain't making money, it ain't making sense. So if no be money matters, no call me now. Why they call me? If no be money matters, for this Tinubu regime, my brother, if no be money matters, no call me. Or Oluba mi Miami. You also listen to Ashake gratitude, credit alati. Na so na, credit alati I want to find though. Credit alati now I want to receive. We are also gracious to the Almighty for making us this brand new month of July 2026. 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Big 7. Adekule God, many people once again. It gets many people when they tune in to this number one frequency, Eagle 7 Sports Radio 103.7 FM. Yes, now make us the most listened to radio station in the land, in the Gateway State. No be by our power, no be by our might. Now, Baba God, then I'm the runner. Yes, so sport fans, not too much. Double salama for you, cinema. Double salama for you, my cheer lady. Your face will show, your shoes shine. Anybody toss your turn and go ball, him coconuts, no go get water. My phone line, they ring. Why are you calling me? Hello, good morning.
1: Good morning.
0: Yes, so. Happy New Week, Ogami.
1: Ogami, I'm here with you. Bernardo, I think daddy is like body.
0: Now, I'm daddy fast. Bernardo,
1: I think I greet you to all our listeners. But the best part is starting at the lobby. Everybody is looking for you. I greet everybody, y'all. Bernardo, you know, say last month, we talk about somebody saying they said seven Akara for 25 pounds.
0: Yes, for Lekki.
1: I don't know why now, don't come outside to make everybody say they buy Akara.
0: I'll go lie for you, I'm kuli.
1: Bernardo, see, I said, thank you, boy, you do that to that man, that guy. That woman, when they said that to.
0: Yes, now.
1: Yes, I'm sure you see that shit
0: down.
1: Hey! So, I hope you don't put away when they tell your own. So, I don't go find one put away when they tell my boy and my son now. Bernardo, I beg. Congratulations to Norway. Bernardo, first of all, I really do want my daughter for my area.
0: Hey!
1: I said that, I mean, well, I'm here, Brazil, rather. You want my daughter for my face of one yesterday.
0: He carried the game.
1: The man wants up 45,000.
0: Hey, 45,000.
1: They give a catch out 25,000. The man knows
0: How much be the full cash out? How much be the full cash out?
1: Everything better than water now.
0: How much be the full cash out?
1: The man don't decide to see that now. They now been able to prepare for my young candidate.
0: Oh, Yana, thank you very much, Baba D. Maybe I say him know they hear me. It's a colleague for work. Suppose so cash out of 45 power. Yes, now they don't show and cash out to 45 power. But in belief, Brazil passed Duncan Ancelotti. Oh, yeah, now. Oh, yeah, now. Oh, yeah, now. Wait till you're going to see last now. What is a cash out? Hello, good morning. Oh, yeah, now. Thank you very much. The trends are right here on front of page. Breakfast Sports Sean Eagles 7 Sports on Radio 103.7 FM. Now, pa, I go take Duam. Yes, to all our celebrants today, we celebrate you. We say congratulations. Happy birthday to all our sundries celebrating their birthday today. Whatever it is you are celebrating, like we often do, when one sport fan is celebrating, the entire Eagle 7 Nation is definitely celebrating. You touch one sport fan, you touch the full nation. And tomorrow, now the entire Eagle 7 Nation goes shut down. Eagle 7 Sports Radio 103.7 FM, because yes, the Sports Radio, a station that leads to all others to follow, a turns a year older tomorrow. Once again, not be smarting. Yes, a footballer born on this day is Jose Roberto da Silva Jr., simply known as Zeroberto. A man was born on this day, far back in 1974. He is commonly known as Zeroberto. He's a Brazilian former professional footballer who played as a left wing back or as a midfielder. He is most well known for his time with Bayer Leverkusen and Bayern Munich in the Bundesliga, as well as Portuguesa, Grêmio, and Palmeiras in the Brazilian league. And as senior mano, he was born right there in Sao Paulo in Brazil. Zeroberto! Ah, there's also another senior man, oh, the king of long throws. Can you guess? Maybe I should pick one, two calls. Just guess. When I say the king of long throws, we'll say once you throw ball, now straight into penalty box. You throw in, they be like, a corner. Oh, yeah, make I leave this one for now. Make una guess. Just guess the person we'll say at the talk. Today, I'm birthday. King of long throws. I don't go talk past like that. Make I see maybe anybody go get some before I enter Zanga. I don't go pick pass. One, two calls. Hello, good morning.
2: Hello, Donado.
0: Good morning.
2: Yeah, good morning. Someone said he likes you like Olia Nepa.
0: You didn't see answer.
2: For me, I'd rather you like Olia Diye when I'm this small. Olia Diye, the sweet.
0: You know,
2: I'm telling you.
0: This way, talk now. He reminds me of my sister. Ah, look, make I give her this gist. Our last born, oh. So now, so that day, we just day house. Me, I dey play ball for street. The best way follow me. Now man, I ain't follow me. Now boy, follow me. My brother David. So instead, just you know, say when would they play ball for street? And people will say they want intercept. They go sit down top pavement. That pavement will they for gutter. They go sit down there, they wait for set. So my brother, they wait for set. Now we they play now. They don't say, we will be Sabi men, we will be Sabi news. Our set, we always come out to the set. So, bless say, I don't even remember, but I know say my player D has that day. My player D has that day. Bless say, no go work. Or bless say, he quick come back. So, him be they sleep for house. As he can't wake up now, he can't come outside. He say, okay, me, I they play ball. He see my brother safe. He sit down, they wait for set. He can't ask my brother, say, where your sister favor? Neither one wrong. Go check inside room. You know see him. He go backyard. You know see him. He go our neighbor place. You know see him. Ah, they check the full environment. We don't see favor. We have favor day now. Ah, now my pillar begin para. Because you know there is my star joke at all. Lo and behold. He get one street near Zamba with the corner place. I don't forget the name of the place, so hey, only sweet that may remind me. Saibu Lawal. Who they call that place? Saibu Lawal. Anybody that's serving Suri Leri, go know where they talk. Saibu Lawal. Lo and behold, the favor don't go Saibu Lawal. go buy chicken head, Jesus. I said, she come back. Where did you go? Now, small bikini now. He just they look. Wait till your hand. Now, chicken head. Who carry you go that place? How you take know the place? Where you for see money? He don't say, now me let give her money. Oh. Now, she keep on. Go buy chicken head. This Jesus they talk, eh? If she hear her, she go vex for me. She go vex for me. Anytime we remember that Jesus, eh? Who they say the taunt, say, ah, you just carry come up for house and stay small rich, yo. You go fight chicken head, say, ah, nah, chicken head, they hungry that day, yo. After all said and done, now our uncle be buying chicken head. So she can't like him. As our uncle not come there around, Uncle Vincent, she can't buy herself, go there. Mille give her money. But Mille no say na chicken head, she won't buy it. She can't go there, go buy chicken head. That's small picking that year, yo. No be small thing. Hello, good morning.
1: Good morning, Leonardo.
0: Good morning, senior man. Yes, Oh yeah, nah, thank you very much. But you know, say funny enough, eh? Me I no con the chopper move. As they sweet rich, me I know they fight for Ramas picking that year. Me I they fight for the lap. Now lap I they fight for that year. Or the leg. And that place I they like bite. Even up until now, I need a chop chicken head now. But yeah, make I do one for the before I walk out, come out, enter Zanga. Hello, good morning.
2: Hello.
0: Hello, good morning. Man. Good morning.
2: Make I wait for Zanga.
0: Oh yeah, thank you very much. Yes, the player where they talk now, Rory John Delap, born on the 6th of July 1976. He's a former professional footballer who played as a midfielder, born in England. He made 11 appearances for the Republic of Ireland. He was born right there in Sutton Coldfield, England. A person to say BGP, put your sister on now. Yeah, no worry. I will try to call her one of these days. I go come remind her of this gist. I don't go tell her, say, now wait, I won't tell her that too. I just call her normally. I'll come put them on air when I remind me. Oh, yeah, now Zanga!
3: 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Zanga, they call. Monday, Wednesday, and Friday from 10:30 a.m. MVP and BGP will argue, analyze, and drop correct Pigeon Sports update. No dull moments for this one. Nazanga, now our own. 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

0: complete with Mohamed Salah, also got past Australia. How about that?
1: Well, I mean, that is another plus for us, because it's something that has shown that African football has developed over time. Like I said the other day, we have been held down all this while by them limiting the number of African teams that participate in World Cup. Now that have been given 10 slots, they proved themselves in the first instance. This time around, about two or three of them are still going to prove themselves.
0: So you think Morocco or, of course, Egypt can still go further?
1: It is football. Anything can happen. At least the opportunity is there that they can go further. Let me pray for them. I'm sure they could go.
0: Yeah, Nigerian, the Super Eagles are not there. What keeps you going? What inspires you to follow the African team, Sir Devo?
1: Well, the African blood in me, I can't throw it away. Before now, when Nigeria and other countries, we don't used to go, we used to support Brazil. But now we're Africans, and we have been given the opportunity. Since Nigeria is not there, which is very painful, we just have to support our brothers, because their own gain is ours. Because whatever any mileage they make is what they're going to use to judge us. So we're behind them fully.
0: Would you want to attempt to predict the possible winner of this World Cup with the way things are going, finally?
1: If I have to say the way it is, I can say that France, Spain, or Morocco, these three countries, look out for them.
0: The best bet.
1: Yes. The best bet will be Spain.
0: Okay. All right, yes. Strongly noted. Uzbet Udebu, top football fan, speaking with us on Eagle 7 Sports Radio 103.7 FM. 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
0: All right, it's still a front page of sports on Eagle 7 Sports Radio 103.7 FM. This is a lovely Monday morning. Most of good as are speaking on the Super Eagles qualify for the FIFA 2026 World Cup. A former technical advisor of the national football team who indeed led Nigeria to win a gold medal at Atlanta 96 football event. Talking about Dutchman Johannes Bonfrey, says that Nigeria has quality players that should be regular as far as the World Cup is concerned. Bonfrey Joe, who is a Dutch man, has told Eagle 7 Sports Radio 103.7 FM that poor administration has been the bane of Nigerian football. Let's hear more from Johannes Bonfrey.
3: I said Nigerians are not happy. Many of them are not following the World Cup.
4: Yeah, because Nigeria didn't have the good coach to bring them to the World Cup. And the coach is still there, even when he didn't bring them to the World Cup. You know how much that costs for Nigeria? Not going to the World Cup? Cost millions and millions.
3: And they've given him a new contract. They've given him a new contract. $100,000 per month.
4: Ay, ay, ay. It's unbelievable. How can they do that? He didn't do anything in the African Nations Cup. He didn't do anything for bringing him to the World Cup. Even with a second chance, he could not do it. And now they're going to give him a new contract. It's not possible. Something is wrong.
3: He's also to take charge of the Under-23 team. He's also handled Under-23 before. He has to combine Super Eagles and Under-23 Olympic team. $100,000 a month.
4: Yeah. Something is wrong. Because even now in Germany is not going to the next round. The coach will get out. So, next month there will be a new one.
3: So the Nigerian coach ought to have been sacked. Is that what you're saying?
4: Yeah, something is wrong with them. How can a coach stay if he don't bring success for the national team or any team? How can he stay? German coach is not bringing them to the next round. He's going out. Next month they have a new coach in Germany. England also. Also that coach will go out. So I don't know what Nigeria is planning to do. I don't know what Nigeria is accepting from the national teams. Maybe they are happy when they don't bring

0: success. I don't know, but this is not good.
1: So what's your advice?
0: Bringing success.
1: What is your advice to the Nigerian Football Federation and National Sports Commission?
0: Make a good planning for the national EU teams. Bring good coaches for these teams, and not one coach for two or three teams, but for every team, a good coach and a technical director on top, who is responsible. And you make this planning, you bring new teams, let them play friendly games, then you have a good World Cup team for the next time.
1: I remember when you were in Nigeria, you handled the Super Eagles, you also handled the U23 team. How was it possible? How did you succeed that time?
0: Hard working and knowledge from football.
1: Okay.
0: Yeah. And if you have this, then you have success.
1: Wow. So how would you rate the African teams as far as the World Cup is concerned? Are you impressed other African teams? Senegal is out, Congo is out, but they see Morocco there.
0: Because they have good teams, they have good players, they have speed, power, and technique, but on the final act, when they are leading or when they must change the tactic and the way of game is playing, then they don't know how to handle this. And that's why the African teams are losing, because they don't have enough tactic minds or planning during the game how they must handle it.
1: And most times we concede goals late in the match. What is the cause? African teams concede late goals.
0: Look, any European team who is leading with one or two goals different, they know how to control the game. They start playing the ball around in their own team. They're not going anymore in the attack to lose the ball. But African teams, they like to go to the goal to attack anytime. And when they lose the ball, there is no organization anymore, and that's why the other teams can score and they will go home.
1: This is serious.
0: That's different with the European team and African teams. African teams have good players. They have speed, power, technique. But the tactic is wrong during the game.
1: How are the Dutch people, your countrymen, how are they feeling since the elimination of the national team by Morocco?
0: Yeah, we have not so good players like the African teams have. We don't have the speed like African. We don't have the power like African. We don't have the technique like the African players. We have a lot of tactic minds, but not this qualities what African players have. And that's why we could not win from Morocco. And the coach make very, very difficult lineup, too much defending and defending. So if you have not the qualities and technique and speed and power, and you're going to do your team lay down too much on defending, then how can you go to the attack? That's not possible.
1: Okay. But this is Morocco going far from what you saw the Moroccan team. Can they progress? Do you see any other African team doing well after the World Cup?
0: Yes, Morocco, they have a good team. They have good players. They play mostly play all in Europe. Yeah, they get their teaching in tactic, how they must play a game when they lead 0-1 or 1-0 or it is a draw, when they must try to score a goal. They learn that in Europe, in the teams where they are playing. Yeah, and that's why Morocco have a good team and they can also win the next game.
1: So finally, coach, who do you think can win this World Cup? Who is the favorite to win the World Cup?
0: Yeah, I think the half final will be Argentina. Brazil, that's the half final. From the right side, teams who are coming. From the left side, I expect France will be the half final one. And then the final will be France, against Brazil or France against Argentina.
1: Okay.
0: That's my opinion.
1: All right. Strongly noted. Thank you very much for speaking with us, Coach.
0: Okay. Thank you. Bye-bye.
1: Yeah, that has been a former technical advisor of the Super Eagles of Nigeria. Indeed, the man that led Nigeria to win the gold medal at Atlanta 96 Olympic Games. Johannes Bonfrey speaking with us from his base in Belgium. It has been Raymond Akpar, Mr. Flawless, reporting for Eagle 7 Sports Radio 103.7 FM this morning.
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1: 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We are champions fly. Most stakeholders are speaking on the Nigeria Premier League and, of course, the World Cup. A one-time Nigeria international, indeed, former team manager of Bayelsa United Football Club of Yeroguá, Tarila Okorowanta, has appreciated the Bayelsa State Governor, Dwoye Diri, for setting up a five-man interim management committee headed by Dr. Peter Singabele. And Tarila Okorowanta has also said he expected the board to work hard and also pray for all stakeholders to support the interim board. Tarila Okorowanta has also begun by taking a look at the ongoing FIFA World Cup. Let's hear Tarila Okorowanta on Eagle 7 this Saturday morning.
3: There are threats so far. You have said it. You have said. But who will win the World Cup? I cannot guess who will win the World Cup now because it's very, very... It's unpredictable now. You cannot predict.
4: Yeah, Ghana will be playing Colombia. Are you me?
3: Colombia is like African team too now. So even at that step, you think say Ghana go see excel? You don't need your height. You don't need your height now. They will descend now very soon.
4: You mean African teams?
3: Yeah, they'll all be descending and they will let climb up. That's how it is.
4: So when will Africa win the World Cup?
3: I don't know whether I go to this world again. Oh yeah, you go to this world. Africa go win. talk something else.
4: Now you played for other foreign coaches. And of course, Nigerian coaches. If you have your win, which is the best coach that is good for Nigeria?
3: Let me tell you one thing. I prefer an African coach than the Igbo. But even though I go out and play with Igbo coach, when you they coach you, you enjoy the play, no problem. Because they savvy. You understand? Compare yourself with African. Compare to African coach, where you play under African coach. It's like you know it even more than even the coach said. And maybe there is no respect. But you respect the Igbo coach, you know, even Sabi, but at least a white man deep up front there, you go respect her. What are we talking about? If we get the psychology, we get psychology.
4: So is the players afraid to respect Nigerian coaches or African coaches?
3: Players don't respect Nigerian coaches. Hello? They don't. For some reason, they don't. You understand? One, they see you the same color. They believe that they have money more than you. They believe that. Well, what are you saying that they don't know? But if they prefer the white man to tell them what they know, but they prefer the white man to tell them. If they are making mistakes, white man tell them. Black man tell the black player that you make mistakes. Do it like this. He go ignore what in the black man talk. What are we talking about? We as if we not play this ball, so we play them.
4: But we are rating Morocco very high. Morocco is in round of 16 already.
3: Yeah, Morocco. As for Morocco, we really go far, but you don't reach one that will descend. You go far, but you don't reach one that will descend. Yeah.
4: Okay, what you defend? As you are under pressure now.
3: Huh?
4: I thought what you defend. It means you are under pressure or what? Why?
3: No, I mean, it's not the entire knockout stage now.
4: Okay.
3: So when you lose, you are out now. That's what I mean.
4: Okay.
3: You see the crowd, hey, you that ball a penalty. Referee no go, you go say with a penalty. I think say just let it go. That kind of a thing, you know. We only argue. try foul, but hey, at the end of the day, who win the match? Oyibo. That we're talking about now. Yeah, when I want good, I want go play finals. Morocco won enter finals.
4: Many Africans are wishing that.
3: Okay. No, I wish them all the best of luck, but I feel say they will allow us to near quarter finals, moon finals. You understand? Both of you, they know what they are doing. They know what they are doing. Now we just need to save ourselves.
4: Okay.
3: That's okay.
4: Before I let you go, Tarek, your club or your club, the effort to reposition Bayelsa United, a five-man management, interim management board has been set up. How do you see this, Tarek?
3: I have given them all my blessings. I am still a member of Bayelsa United. Whether I'm in or I'm out, it's in the blood. That's how it goes. I will never pray back for them. I want to be wishing them all the best of luck. Good luck. All the time they play matches, let them be winning. You understand? It's not the end of it. I was there one time. You understand? So I'm out today. Does not mean I hate the club or I will hate the club. No. I want to wish them, the interim committee, the interim board, the very best of luck. That's it. It is how they organize it and not how because of this person is there, because this person is there. No, it's how all of you, all of you play one game and be in the, in one bond kind of a team.
4: One spirit, one mind.
3: One, everything. Because unlike our time, you know, there was nothing like that. The chairman is on his own. Commissioner is on his own. The board members, they are on their own. The players are on their own. So what are we talking about? The house was divided now. There was no unity. So we saw it coming from the onset until the last day. You understand?
4: Yeah.
3: We cried out, but to no avail.
4: So going forward.
3: We cried out.
4: Yeah.
3: We cried out that, look, the way the thing is going, and we might end up relegated. We cried out, but nobody listened to us.
4: But you are the team manager.
3: So when you go and meet them and talk, they say you jump your chairman. And I cannot jump my chairman. After me is my chairman. After my chairman is commissioner of sports. You understand?
4: Yeah.
3: That is how it goes. After the players, is the coach. After the coach is the board members. After the board members is a commissioner. So we cannot jump each other. If a player has a problem, he cannot just run to me and talk to me without telling the coach. The coach is supposed to tell me, oh, this player, that's how it goes. But where these things are not functioning, you understand? We overmatch the pedal of the car. And when you overmatch him, he goes skid to the, he will go get accidents.
4: But finally, you are still available now. If the government see you or the interim committee see you as good enough to return, you are available to serve.
3: Why not? I was not carried along at all. I did not do anything at all.
4: Before?
3: I'm just there as team manager.
4: That was
3: you
4: before?
3: Understand?
4: Yeah.
3: The team manager. Yes, before this board came in, now before they dissolved the club, before we went to relegation, I was not just carried along. Not in any bit. You understand? So if I'm called again to come and say, why? I know the terrain. I know how everything goes. But I was not given any opportunity to carry out any function. Not any one function at all. Not even arrange accommodation for the players like I used to do back in the time when we first started. Oh, we'll get promotion and we'll come to the simply continue at all. I was not, no function for me. You understand?
4: Okay.
3: So, I mean, if I'm called back, why not? I will give them my input now. Come on.
4: All right.
3: I'm an ex-international, so there are things that I know and I can do that will make us survive. But hey, I want to let it be like this interim board that just came in. I pray for them to know how to go about, you know, about everything. Because the governor has given them a task, I must say, task, brings back Bayelsa and SS to NPFL. That's the task.
4: Okay, sorry. Thank
3: whatever
4: you.
3: They do now is to bring them back to NPFL. That's it.
4: Well, appreciate it. Thank you very much.
3: All right.
4: Yeah, that was former Nigerian international, former team manager of Bayelsa United, football club, Avila Okorowanta.
3: That is me, no shit.
4: Yeah. Okay, from Lagos, it's Abdi Raymond Akbar, we're reporting.
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1: 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We are champions, fly away. From the World Cup, last Saturday was observed as Olympic Day globally in Lagos, Nigeria. Several stakeholders were on ground at the National Stadium in Surulere, Lagos, and different sporting events and, of course, other entertainments took place as top officials of Nigerian Olympic Committee supervised the events of Olympic Day. 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
5: Just a brief introduction of yourself and your feelings about what happened here today.
6: Yes, my name is Dr. Abdul Ibrahim. I'm the chairman for Sport for All Commission. Today we are celebrating the Olympic Day like every other country in the world. You can see the level of turnout is for people to come out and do exercise, and it's not just today, it's for us to continue to do it on a daily basis. Exercise, if you do a lot of exercise, you have reduced health expenses. And so today we came out to show the world that sport is very important and a very big tool for good health and progress and growth.
7: I was delighted to see here present. Since you started Sport for All, this is your first time of celebrating with us here in Lagos. What informed this are coming?
6: You see, Lagos is a hub. And when you have a lot of people like this, when you have the kind of turnout that we have in Lagos, the numbers that we have in Lagos, there's no other place to be. It should be Lagos. And so from this year, every year, we continue to come to Lagos and celebrate it because we have seen how the people love it.
8: I'm sure you are impressed with the turnout. The way people
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2: 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Soccer Sports Corner, to be the best that I can be.

But Haaland, the goal scoring sensation, he did it again yesterday. This guy is unstoppable.

0: Good son of the Norwegian descent. His son to be proud of, the Manchester City Go Machine. Was at it yesterday, banging 1-2, sending Brazil to sleep. Interesting, interesting. We also have our own Bot Alan in the person of Bello Yusuf for Soka. Just like Haaland, or even better than Haaland, yesterday, Bello Yusuf struck 1, 2, 3, a hat trick to send Soka all the way to the finals of the Sam Okwaraji Memorial Cup. We are celebrating the goal scorers, the match winners, the X factor in the game of football. Mentioned in the same breath, Erling Bot Haaland and Bello Yusuf. With that, we start up our show proper. Soka Sports Corner, the program where we talk everything education, everything with sports, and everything that has to do with the combination of academics and sports. For us, we call it paradise. And that takes place at the Segun Odegbami International College and Sports Academy. This is Soka Sports Corner. My name, Dennis. And as usual, I have my co-host in the person of Coach Toye.
1: Good afternoon to all our listeners. Very, very happy. Just like you compared, or should I say, compare. You brought the two strikers beside each other, and the record shows that at least for every young striker, you have some people you should look forward to. And what happened, what Alan did, another of it happened, better with one goal, happened yesterday. So all thanks to the coaches of the great institution. All thanks to all the colleagues that played. It was a lovely day yesterday.
0: Yes, a lovely day, lovely day. We'll take a short break and we'll come back. We'll talk everything soccer. Everything happening at the campus of Nigeria's foremost sports secondary school, the Segun Odegbami International College and Sports Academy in Wasimi, in the Wekoro local government area of Nigeria.
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0: That's what we have seen for our very own Yusuf Bello. That boy is on fire, just like the our very own Erling Bot Haaland. Bello Yusuf, that name, please put it down. That boy is going places. He's a goal machine, and he's from Wasimi. Definitely one of Wasimi's finest. He's the captain of Soka, and he is on fire. I will sing his praise today to the high heavens, because the boy has been doing very, very, very well. I tell you, in the NFC organized a free age league ongoing currently at the Ewekoro Axis, Bello Yusuf has scored a total of 5 goals in a total of 7 games. That is a boy on fire. And then in the Sam Okwaraji Memorial Inaugural Competition that's taking place in Abeokuta, Bello Yusuf in 4 games has scored 4 goals. What more do you expect from a 15-year-old? This boy is on fire. The soccer record at the inaugural Sam Okwaraji competition. In our first game, soccer took on Salawa Biola Comprehensive High School, and soccer got the better of them 1-0. In the quarterfinals, soccer took on Ilugun High School, and soccer came out better than them 1-0. In the semi-finals that was played yesterday morning, very early in the morning on yesterday and Sunday, our soccer fans, our soccer boys, they trooped out en masse at the Narodin High School at Bantoko in Abeokuta, and they took Abeokuta Grammar Schools to the cleaner 4-2. And as usual, Bello Yusuf with a hat trick. In the finals, the soccer boys came short, where they had a scoreless scoreline at full time against Irile Lugun High School, and they lost by their penalties 5-4. But a big round of applause to the soccer boys. They gave a good account of themselves. They actually showed that they are true metal on the day and in the competition. They gave a good account of themselves, and definitely some of those boys will be representing League Ogun State at the Southwest Finals, which will be taking place in Lagos. And now to academics, we're talking soccer now. Academics, the BEC examinations for students in JSS 3 is currently ongoing on campus, and soccer students are taking that examination. And from feelers I get, it tells us that it's going to be smooth and success all the way. Also, the NECO examination is also ongoing on the Soka campus, and SS3 students are battling it out with the examinations as well. Not to leave out other students who are also preparing earnestly for the start of the third term examinations, will be kicking off very, very soon. I wish them all the best as they take to their examinations. Soka is the place to be. If you want your world to be enrolled at Soka, Nigeria's foremost sports secondary school that has the dual curriculum, which involves the regular Nigerian secondary school curriculum aside, alongside our specialized sports curriculum. Its school is a bi-curricular school, co-educational, so that means boys and girls can actually get enrolled in Soka. And what you do, what to do is to pick up the application form, call this number 08034901541. The name is Dennis. Call and let us kickstart the process of getting your world into paradise. Admission is ongoing for this new academic session 2026-2027, which will be kickstarting in September. Get your word and early start by picking up the form, filling it and submitting it so that it can be reviewed, and then admissions letter will be issued for the lucky people who candidates, because SOCA is not actually a school that enrolls too many students. There's few spots left. Just a school that is specialized for the very few who want to take sports and academics alongside. Tell your friends, tell your neighbors, SOCA is admitting. Admissions is ongoing. We'll take a short break, then we'll go straight into the facilitator segment. Schöner's delivery,
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Yes, yes, yes, we're right back, we're right back. What a spectacle yesterday, what a spectacle yesterday. We had two quick fire games. First up, we had Brazil taking on Norway. And then in the early hours of this morning, the Three Lions of England came up against the Mexican counterpart. They had a lot of battle where Maradona scored arguably the most controversial goal in World Cup history. The proverbial hand of God. It was in that stadium as well. At that stadium as well, he scored probably the best goal ever scored at the FIFA World Cup. And guess what? It was definitely against England. So we go straight. I go straight to Coach Toye. Coach Toye. What can you say about?

What do we say about that game? What do we say about that game? Brazil against Norway. What do...

0: I was hurting myself now. I was hurting my... Hello?
1: Sorry for that break. Sorry for the breaking transmission. We're talking about the game between Brazil and Norway. And at earlier intro, I told you about that man, Erling Braut Haaland. He came to the party, sent Brazil packing, sent Neymar into retirement. Coach Toye, what do we have to say about Erling Haaland? Norway progressing to the last eight for the first time in their history, and Brazil, one of the pre-tournament favorites, going home.
2: I'll start by giving advice to all countries that may probably face them, that the defenders have a lot to do. A single man cannot, I don't know where he got his strength from. Now, yesterday, one of the defender, well, you know, they had their 50-50 tackled, and I saw the defender giving way. You were the one who hit someone. I expected you to at least stand, even if that person did not move, but you two should stand. But I saw that person giving way again. So I tell you, if I'm one of the coaches or coach that probably is in this World Cup and we may likely face them, I think I need another a big assignment. And like we always say, this man is a strong man.
1: Unstoppable.
2: His eyes is on the ball every time. He doesn't miss it. He knows what to do. He has the strength. He has the techniques. He has everything that you want in a striker. And I will tell you the truth. It is only if any of this country can hold him. And for you to hold him, you have to try. So, in advance, I want to congratulate all the countries that will face Denmark. Congratulations. You have to prepare ahead. Prepare two Goliaths against him.
1: Do you think that will stop him? I don't think anybody can stop Erling Braut Haaland. That guy is a goal machine. And does that actually put pay to the fact that is that shut up that he is the best, arguably, is the best striker in the world currently?
2: No. There is no argument in that. Show me, tell me anyone who is better than him. Tell me. Others are behind him. I tell you the truth. Others are behind him. We have seen what everybody can do on the field. See, what I saw yesterday, the tactical approach towards that match was this: play at the back. Let's not allow our man to at least free himself. Then they launched the ball. They did it like 2-3 times. And the defenders of Brazil were like, well, I don't come. There was one particular one that it was 1v1 with the defender. If not that, the second person had to come and cover up, that would have resulted into a goal. You know, it says about this man is the best in the world for now. Let others go and sit and kill behind him.
1: Erling Braut Haaland, the best striker in the world currently. Norway through to the round of the quarterfinals. Brazil back home. And that was why I think they actually employed the Don Carlo Ancelotti to come and give them a World Cup title they have lost many years ago. They've not won it for a very long time. And everybody was expecting Brazil to go all the way, but it never came to be. They are back home as we speak. But then, what a way for the English team to come to the party. The trophy is coming back home. It's still on. The chant is still on. It is coming home. It is coming home. England. Yes, early this hours of this morning came, saw, and they conquered. They conquered their biggest fear. Going into Mexico City at the very stadium where Diego Armando Maradona in the year 1986 actually came. That was 40 years ago. Came and dismantled the English team that was replete with quality stars. I'm talking about Gary Lineker, talk about Terry Butcher, the way he came and he took them to the sword, scoring two of the most important goals ever scored at the World Cup. One of them is the hand of God, the most controversial goal in the World Cup. I know now it can't stand because of VAR. And the other one is arguably the greatest goal ever scored at the World Cup, running, breezing past five players, running up the goalkeeper and scoring that wonderful goal on that day in Mexico. And Argentina defeated England, and England had that memory. And going into this game, the Mexican national team had not lost in a very... The last time they lost there was in 1931 or thereabout. How was the English team able to do that?
2: You know, I will always say, or like I said last week when we were here, I said, there will be a time that Jungu will mature, and those...
1: Jungu don't mature.
2: Now, Jungu don't mature. Those that are trying, they are leaving now. They tried, Mexicans trying, USA, I'm very sure. I don't... They can play anything that comes from that match is okay by me.
1: There are two hosts. They've gone home. Mexico have gone. Canada is off.
2: I don't even believe in Belgium. So if USA beats Belgium, all well and good. But I know that none of these host teams will go beyond whatever happens. And with what we saw, I expected that. Another thing you talk about, the England...
1: It is coming home. It is coming home.
2: And that is a song. They've been singing it for years. And at the end of the day, the cup is not coming home. This time around also, like I will always
1: Thomas
2: say...
1: Thomas Tuchel can be that person.
2: I still don't believe
1: to wave that magic wand. He's done it with Chelsea.
2: I don't believe in that team. Sorry. I don't believe in that team. I don't believe they can go beyond a semi-final at worst.
1: I said the interesting thing watching that game... For me, that arguably is the most interesting game so far at the World Cup. I will tell you, at a point when the English player got a red card, I'm talking about that young boy, when he got that red card, and Tuchel did not even think twice. He went ultra defensive. He brought in two defenders, if the tallest player in the team and Jed Spence, that Eric Bond and Jed Spence, and they prepared themselves for the battle that lies laid ahead, and which was the long balls, dropping the ball.

Quiz Challenge and Tactical Session segments on Soccer Sports Ghana. We believe that academics and sports go hand in hand. 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Soccer Sports Ghana, to be the best that I can be.

0: Erling Braut Haaland. You saw the celebration by the Norwegians after that game, beating that drum and getting the whole stadium into a frenzy. Erling Braut Haaland is actually making himself into a demigod for the Norwegians. Best of luck to him in the rest of the season. And let's look at the African representation. We had 10 teams at the World Cup. And after the first round of group stages, we had 9 of them qualify into the round of 32. But as we speak, we have only one making it into the quarterfinals, and that's Morocco. They are repeating what they did at the last World Cup in Qatar. They are in the quarterfinals now. And we also have the only African country remaining, Egypt. But what a game they will be having against. This is going to be the game of their lives. They will be playing against Messi and the Argentine machine. Do you think the Egyptians can get one over this very formidable Argentine team?
1: You know why I'm laughing? I'm laughing because I don't want a situation whereby I will build my mind towards the Egyptians and they will disappoint me. No, one thing I can say is this.
0: Can they actually disappoint? If they lose, they lose. They have nothing to lose. They are playing against Messi, for God's sake.
1: That's it. Well, I believe, I've watched the Egyptians playing and I know what they can do as well. Don't be surprised if the Argentines are not careful. This team again can shock them. I saw them from the beginning, from their first match. I noticed that there is something going on around that team. You can see the way that wasn't the way they approached towards the Nations Cup. It was not the same thing. They started very well. That you know that the Egyptians are not here to play. And if the Argentines are not careful, I'm sorry, the same thing that happened to some of the clubs yesterday might happen to them. The Brazil are nowhere to be found. So they also should get ready. But the only person I'm looking at that can change the fortune, the plans, is still this same factor of Messi. Though as quiet as he may be for good 75 minutes, within 5 minutes of his game, he can change everything. He is a man that naturally he can pick ball from the midfield and still do it the way he want to do it without anybody coming to help. You understand? He might not be able to. He might not have the versatility. He might not have the speed. He might not have the strength like before. But I tell you, he understand ball. He understand when he receives ball. He know what to do. He's always spying. He's a spyer. He looks very well. He scan everybody. He scan all the defenders. So 75 minutes of him, 5 minutes of him can destroy the Egyptian if care is not taken. So let them mark him. Let them double the marking. No matter what, he can be dull. He can be as if he's not on the field. 5 minutes, if you leave him, he will kill the team. So they should be careful. So but I support the Egyptian.
0: We are supporting our African brothers, the Egyptians, to get into the quarterfinals, to make it at least two countries from our continent who will be in the top eight at the end of this round of games. But then we are going to be talking, basically, and that's why we're going to throw the lines open for our listeners to join the conversation. We'll be talking about definitely the most anticipated match thus far at the FIFA World Cup. And that has to do with the two biggest team matchup so far. And that is Spain taking on Portugal. Is Ronaldo still going to have one last shot at winning the FIFA World Cup? Or would this be the junction where he will say, fare thee well at the World Cup? Can Portugal beat Spain?
1: I don't see that happening. But if it happens, it tells you, I can tell.

0: You, if Portugal beat Spain, let all countries meet Portugal at the final straight. I assure you of that. That tells you that no matter what I saw at the beginning was this individual talent, individual play, individual approach to the game. But if they can win Spain, because it will take them teamwork to win that Spanish. They are a young team. But for you to win them, you have to, all of you have to play together. I tell you, if they can do that, if all of them can do that and win Spain, they win any team. Probably at the final, if they win...
1: Ronaldo, Messi. I don't think, I'll check the fixtures. I think they will meet at some point. I think the semi-finals. But that, let's see how it goes. But definitely, the Portuguese are having their work cut out for them, playing against this very young, versatile, enterprising Spanish team who sometimes seems unassuming, but then they have the X factor in Lamine Yamal, who could come to the party anytime and just decide the course of a game. But now let's go into our topic, and this is what I want our listeners to actually join the conversations on, and that has to do with, do you think the Portuguese team is better without a Cristiano Ronaldo starting? I'm saying this based on the fact that if you look at the last game they played, though he scored the penalty to draw level, but then against Croatia, but then you notice that when he left, they scored the second goal, and it seemed to be more fluid. There was more freedom for other players to run into the pocket of spaces, which Ronaldo cannot do during the course of a game. Do you think the Portuguese team in the attacking third tends to be a bit static because Ronaldo is the player up front?
0: One thing I can say is in this World Cup, I don't believe that will work for them. And the reason is because if you are not going to make Ronaldo your top man, then that preparation should have started even before coming to the World Cup. But with him, you understand, being the main man,
1: Hold up, I think we have a caller. Hello.
2: Hello.
1: Hello, good afternoon. What's your name and where are you calling from?
2: Good afternoon. Coach,
1: Adam. Oh, you're welcome.
2: Make yes, your
0: Mr. Adam.
1: Mr. Adam, you're welcome.
2: Ababasa.
0: Abina.
2: I know, say, what I knew that. Hey, Oga Dennis.
1: Yeah, Marga.
2: Don't mind Coach Dennis to you.
1: Now, Messi fan. Messi fan. We don't understand. I understand, but Egypt could shock them.
2: Yeah, don't worry. Coach Dennis to you.
0: Yeah, I'm with you.
2: You see, let me shock you.
0: Okay.
2: We're not going to defeat
1: We saw what Kepa did to them now.
2: Yeah, you know, they met at the initial D-Cup final, right?
1: Yeah, yes.
2: And they put a defeat there.
1: Yeah, they did.
2: Lumende, go to pocket Nabi Yamal.
0: Okay.
1: So you think Portugal is going to beat Spain?
2: They are the quality player to defeat Spain. Look at that court. Look at the big team.
0: They have the names.
2: Yeah, to Leves, to the Fernandes,
1: Mr. Adam, question for you. Do you think, say, Portugal is stronger with Ronaldo starting, or he should be on the bench?
2: You know, in the beginning of this tournament, I always said to myself, I said that, so they asked me about his opinion. I said, if Coach Ronaldo, he wanted to improve quickly, so now Ronaldo start for the bench. He should come up for the bench. He pressed Ronaldo, but I thought the guy will now start for the bench. Because he now come in late, I said, you have people to be on starting lineup. So for me, I think if Coach Ronaldo did right, he should bench Ronaldo will come for the bench. Then Ronaldo start the game. So maybe second half, Ronaldo can come in. But I think the coach is able to try to stabilize the game, try to give a 4-4-2 game. So try to put Ronaldo and Ramos together at the front. So, but you know, with Ronaldo, I think they're going to beat because the team and they'll never know how to speech other Spanish people. So I'm not sure about that. For Egypt, I want them to win. I want to play as an Africa, but you know, look at the team they play against Argentina. They got to play the hard, you know, probably I don't know that how they look back on that, but I see they're winning. If they can beat, I keep it. So, but the same, I just do that game, but I think I'm going to lose that game. But talk in that game.
1: Thank you.
2: Spain, they go back to Spanish, go after Barcelona.
1: Thank you, Mr. Adams, for that call. So he said, Coach Toye, he said I should tell you that you should go and support Barcelona at home.
0: Yeah. You see, I don't want to talk about
1: don't talk. We have another caller. Hello? Hello? Hello? Are you there?
3: Hello, good afternoon.
1: Yeah, good afternoon. What's your name and where you're calling from?
3: Good afternoon, Coach and Coach Arita and Coach Dennis.
1: You're welcome.
0: Good afternoon. You're welcome.
3: First of all, let me start by congratulating Argentina.
1: For what? What have they done?
3: Win.
1: For winning Cape Verde, Abi?
0: For
1: winning Cape Verde.
3: They are going to beat Egypt now.
1: Are you sure? They could not beat Cape Verde until at that time. And Cape Verde does not have a person like Salah.
3: Egypt, let them just book their flight. Let them just make their first trade because they are coming home.
1: I'm supporting Egypt. Messi is getting tired. If you notice, he's getting tired.
3: No, Messi is not tired.
1: Wow. So you think Argentina will beat Egypt?
3: Of course, man. Of course.
1: So what about Portugal, Spain?
3: Forget about what happened in the KV match last match.
1: Yeah.
3: This time around, they are going to come to party. Not maybe Argentina, I know.
1: My Egyptians, you see today, you will see them tomorrow. These Egyptians you are seeing today, you will see them tomorrow at the World Cup. You guys should not take Egypt for granted. I said, these Egyptians you are seeing today, you will see them tomorrow at the World Cup. They are going to fight Argentina for that spot. I am very sure. So, what about Portugal, Spain? Who is going to take the day? Is Ronaldo going home?
3: I think Portugal will win that match.
1: Against that Spanish team.
3: Because look at that their midfield is so scary. That their midfield. That's the engine of the game. So I think they can do something, they can get something, even though they are going to win that match, it's from their midfield. And I want Ronaldo to play like half time.
0: But don't forget these are tired leg midfielders, they are good though.
1: They've played over 65 matches each.
0: They played more than that. You understand what I'm saying?
3: If
0: you put all this into consideration, that's the reason why they are not playing. You can see that they are not really distributing the ball from the midfield.
1: So do you think that Portugal is a strong team with Ronaldo starting, or you would have preferred he starts from the bench?
3: I should start. Then I should remove him in the second half, just like what they did in the last game.
1: Okay, so you think he should always start the game and leave when he's getting tired?
3: Yeah, that's my own.
1: All right, thank you very much for your call. Thank you, we appreciate. So the last caller said that he thinks Portugal would win, and he also sees that Messi will get one better of Ronaldo. I think we have another caller. Hello?
4: Hello,
1: good afternoon. What's your name and where are you calling from?
4: Lukman on the line.
1: I didn't get that name, sir.
4: Lukman.
1: Okay, Lukman, you're welcome. Please make your contribution.
4: Thank you. Who is comparing Egypt and Iraq?
1: So you think Egypt is better than Cape Verde?
4: Cape Verde is better than Egypt. That's what I'm saying.
1: Okay.
4: So comparing them.
1: Okay. Why? What's your parameter for saying they are better?
4: You are saying that if Argentina Egypt is going to stop Argentina. So Egypt is going to stop Argentina. Egypt is not going to even play more than what Cape Verde did.
1: Okay. I'm with you. I'm with you. So Cape Verde are more industrious than Egypt.
4: Exactly. From that point, they are not tired. They play with everything. One night, the same course, the same agenda, the same thing. What are you telling me? Argentina is going to flood Egypt.
1: Wow. So you are predicting a big win for Argentina against Egypt?
4: Definitely.
1: So you are telling me that the Egypt we see today, we are seeing them no more at this World Cup?
4: Yeah, I'm not going to see them.
1: I'm telling Okay, okay. What about? But I want another African country to qualify, and Egypt is the only one standing, and Argentina is in their way. Okay, so what about Spain, Portugal? Who do you think will take the day?
4: Spain, Portugal. Let's see, 50-50.
1: Okay.
4: Yeah, 50-50.
1: So do
4: anybody
1: you,
4: can qualify from that group.
1: Do you think Cristiano Ronaldo should be starting for Portugal, or he should be coming from the bench?
4: I think the coach knows the thing. He knows best.
1: Okay.
4: If I say something now, even if they don't use it at all, you think Portugal will perform?
0: Okay.
4: Just that we based on thinking and plans on a particular player.
0: Yeah.
4: And we shouldn't, professionalism itself, sir.
1: Okay.
4: But I know the coach knows best, so let's leave that now.
1: All right. So you're predicting that the game can go either way, 50-50, right?
4: 50-50.
1: But you are very sure about very sure that Argentina will beat Egypt.
4: Yeah, I'm telling you now.
1: The Egyptians
4: even they can't go as far as they can't go as far as Cape Verde and Argentina.
1: The Egypt will shock you.
4: You see the scores as they set you.
1: Egypt will shock you.
4: Egypt will shock anybody.
1: Okay, thanks for calling.
0: Yeah.
1: The last caller actually just felt that Egypt would not be able to stand the fireworks of the Argentine team. But I still believe the Egypt will give Argentina a run for their money. It is knockout football,
0: and
1: it's never easy for any team.
0: I can assure you of that. I can assure you. I'm a Messi fan, but at the same time, I have watched almost all matches played by the Egyptians. And
1: all
0: I can
1: right,
0: tell
1: all
0: you.
1: Right. We have a caller, another caller. Hello.
5: Hello.
1: Yeah.
5: This is Adam Koliba.
1: All right.
5: Yeah. This is Egypt, this is Argentina squad. Who are the special players? They have Messi.
1: But you see the way the team is set up. It's set up to accommodate Messi. They are playing for
0: players.
1: Messi.
5: Yeah,
1: they've put themselves down to the point of.
0: Take your time to check. Take your time to check.
1: Arguably, the best player in Chelsea is in the Argentine team.
0: Take your time to.
1: Arguably, the best midfielder in Liverpool is in the Argentine team. We have Lautaro Martinez, arguably the best striker in Spain, in France, in Brazil, in Italy, in Serie A. We have Alvarez, arguably the best striker in Spain.
0: There are many. Yeah. They also have a very young set of.
1: They have the best goalkeeper in the world, because he won the best goalkeeper in the world in the last awards. So the Argentine team is good, but they are playing. They are playing as a team. I think that's their strength. They play
5: I
1: as
5: know,
1: a team.
5: I
1: believe you. Let's support Egypt to beat them, right?
5: Egypt going to beat them.
1: Yeah, we're beating them. Up, Egypt! We are meeting Egyptians again.
0: I'm also in support. I'm a fan of...
1: Thank you
0: Messi,
1: for calling.
0: But I want it to look that way. I want a situation
1: Egypt to beat Argentina. For many reasons. One, I want one African country to win the World Cup this year.
0: That is
1: one. I want one African country at the finals this year.
0: Yeah.
1: And another thing, I don't want Argentina to win the World Cup again. It makes it look like it's a farmer's World Cup again.
0: Yeah. oh my God, that's a serious one.
1: So we don't want the farmer's World Cup like what Manchester United did in the Premier League, what PSG is doing in France. We want a very competitive World Cup where any team can actually win. We have another caller. Hello. Oh, I think we lost that caller. Do we have to call again? You still have a few minutes left to make your contribution. We're looking at the FIFA World Cup. African representation. Morocco is true to the quarterfinals. They've kept to the tradition of getting to the quarterfinals like the last edition in Qatar. Let's see if we can take this call. Hello? Lost the caller. Okay. So we are looking at Egypt. We're looking at Ronaldo. For me, I see Ronaldo. It seems like it's a bit static in his game. It's just that it's not as dynamic as before. He does not run into those pocket of spaces as we expect him to do. But he tends to also score. Hello?
6: Hello?
1: Hello, good afternoon.
6: Yeah, good afternoon, thank you. Yeah. I'm calling back.
1: Okay, you can make a contribution.
6: Yeah, the last caller, he said something about who are the big boys, or who is the big boy in that team of Argentina.
1: Yeah.
6: Do we have any big man in Tivac?
1: There's no known player. Kebe does not have a big star.
6: That's one thing. It's only one person. According to one of the analysts that Kundu Donato gave, he's only one. And maybe he's playing in Europe. He's only one. And they keep performed without a string. Why are you telling me, bro? The boy is not about your name. It works for some things. It doesn't work for us, so some things as well.
1: Definitely.
6: For people like Portugal, Ronaldo, that big name don't work for them again. Ronaldo is among. So I'm a Ronaldo fan. Yeah. He's look at Talan now. Look at Mbappe. There's some player that the coach must not remove. No matter what, you still have them on the pitch. So it's like a threat. Not like Ronaldo again. So that's just that.
1: Okay.
6: But still, they perform without no special name that we can see in PSG or Arsenal or Man U or Chelsea.
1: Okay.
6: So, my brother, it is out too.
1: Very definite. Thank you for calling. We won't be able to take any more calls. We've come to the end of a very exciting show today. Meet us same time, same station, Wednesday for another edition of the Soccer Sports Corner. We talk everything sports, education, and information at the Soccer. And like I said, the admissions is ongoing at the Segun Odegbami International College and Sports Academy, Wasimi. 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If you have interest, passion for athletics, for tennis and for football, get your ward who is of school age into Soka. Call 080-3490-1541. I take that again. Call 080-3490-1541 to make inquiries on enrolling your ward into Nigeria's foremost sports secondary school, Segun Odegbami International College and Sports Academy, Wasimi, in Ewekoro, local government area of Ogun State, Nigeria. Here are the dreams of young boys and girls with passion, interest, and talent in sports are being fulfilled every day, and the testimonies are abound. We meet same time, same station, Wednesday. 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
1: Thank you. We take that with that. We take a bow and meet you same time, same station, Wednesday. And hopefully Egypt will be in the quarterfinals. And Ronaldo may still have his last hooray. Bye-bye.
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Happy New Week to your family and happy Money Day Monday. Make some noise, guys.

like Fino has said, blessing follow you one name. It will follow you and follow you and follow you all the days of your life. I wish you a very, very amazing week. Please and blossoming. Absolutely fantastic. I wish you a productive week. I hope this week is really, really, really, really, really amazing for you. It's 16 minutes past 1 p.m. this beautiful Monday afternoon, the 6th of July, 2026. And darling, you are doing good. I mean, you're listening to the sidelines. You are doing good. Your week has already started on a good note because, I mean, you're tuning to Eagles Almost Watch Radio. So, yeah. My name is Precious, it's Yama Okofu, and I'm the princess. It's Money Day Monday, where we talk about the hustle, the grind. We celebrate hustlers. Yes, let me take a moment to give a very big shout out to hustlers out there. They say that if a lizard should fall down, nobody should not be dead for the lizard. The lizard will not hear it safe. But because I'm a very nice person, so I've decided to nod head on behalf of you. You get me? So everybody who's hustling, working hard, grinding, locked in, looking for money, you know, they try. To find money for this Nigeria is not easy. Worse still, after you've looked for the money and you found it, you'll not be able to spend it well. It's crazy. And it gets even crazier because, like, every single time, say in 2008, a lot of people were like, oh, if I could just be earning, say, 40K, you know, I'll be quite balanced. I'm as human. I don't know what 40K was in 2008. I was a year old. So, yeah. But now you cannot aspire to earn 40K, right? I mean, I don't mean a lot of people don't earn it. I'm saying that a lot of people are not aspiring to earn that kind of money because now it doesn't have that much value. Imagine 40,000 naira was like $40,000. Chai. But that time in 2008, we could not have foreseen 2026. Onye Maichi, nobody knows. We did not knew. If we had known, I feel like a lot of people have hoarded money, you know. But we didn't knew. So now we're stuck here and our money goes just keep getting bigger, fatter. It's crazy. But man was hustle, Abi, because man was chop. We all have big dreams. We want financial freedom. We want the freedom to live the kind of life that we want. And for that to happen, we need a lot of money. Ego needs to be in the pocket, in the bank, everywhere in the house. So allow me, while you work for your daily bread and your future bread, yeah, because you have to work for your future bread, while you work for all the bread you can gather, you know, allow me to keep you company and ensure you have fun. So bia, bia, bia, come, let us have fun. It's the first Monday in the month of July. I'm really excited, and I hope you are too. July is looking really, really, really bright, if you ask me. Although I know nobody's asking me. I'm just saying. It's looking really bright. I started on a very, very wonderful note on a Wednesday, like Wonder Woman Wednesday. And, you know, I'm just feeling July. I hope it brings a lot of money for me, you know. I always hear stories and testimonies of people who just see money around. Why doesn't he? I don't even remember the last time I picked money from the ground. Like, what the heck? What's going on? In fact, you know our question for the day? When was the last time you saw money on the ground? No, don't worry. I know you have to keep your secret. They don't used to watch Dirty Line outside. So it's okay if you don't want to tell me if you picked it or not. But please just tell me the last time you saw money on the floor. Because at this point, I really don't mind turning into a yam. Just let me see some dollars on the floor. I don't mind. I was young, I used to see even 500 naira on the floor. Have I ever seen 1,000? I can't remember. Even if I did, I would have been afraid, scared to pick it because it was really big money that time and I was too young to be a yam. But now I really don't mind. A rich yam is better than a poor human being. Somebody say clock it. One name argument.

you're not feeling good today, I hope you catch on my energy. I hope I transfer it to you. That's the whole purpose of this. So that when I'm happy, you have to be happy. You cannot be listening to me and not be happy. That would be really crazy. It doesn't add up, does it? Receive it. Receive the happiness I feel. And don't worry, I know this really sounds lame. To be fair, I also feel pissed off when people tell me, but like, there's nothing I can say. Tomorrow go day okay, Abby. Tomorrow go day okay. You're trying your best. I mean, think about it. You're really trying. Give yourself something. This one is for you. Anyways, one name. Let me make you even happier. Let's get back to the music and enjoy this beautiful melody from P Square, Bankalat. Because I want my Bankalat to sound what? Bakam. Vicky and I have already said it. I feel like debit should be the correct word for money entering the account because, like, listen, debit feels like something huge enters your account. Credit feels like you're owing somebody, so why should I have a credit alert? But yeah, in reality, I actually do want a credit alert. Oh my goodness, guys, we have to get to the music now. Make sure you guys don't go anywhere. And don't forget, it's still the sidelines on Eagle 7 Sports Radio 103.7 FM. Are we ready, my people? Are we ready? One name. Let's get to the music, Jerry. Don't worry, we go do okay. I mean, we just have to do okay. There are no choices, really.

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0: for Bayern Munich. Do you know what the guy did?
1: What?
0: He only gave him a signed jersey. And the taxman was like, you didn't want me? I've got wife and kids at home. Why are you giving me a signed jersey? What do you want me to do with that? He was expecting a token out of all the money I saw in the wallet, and he was not happy. So at the end of the day, do you think he did what he did because he truly wanted to do it, or he was expecting a reward?
1: Fair point. I think both can exist. I think things don't have to be too straightforward. I think you can want to do right, and then at the back of your mind, you're expecting that after you do that, you expect something. I don't think it makes you what you did less right.
0: There's this story that trended one time. Okay, let me not mention the person's name. Okay. I don't like bringing tribalism into anything I want to do. So let's just say a Nigerian, he picked up a money, or someone was returning from overseas at the airport, and this guy saw the money, huge amount of money. The story trended. I'm sure the listeners should know what I'm talking about. And he returned the money. All hell broke loose on social media. Why will you return the money? Find the person. So the authorities were able to find the person. And the person came back. And the person gave him peanuts. Then his own state governor rewarded him. But before then, Nigerians had said, if you're saying me, I'll go do this one, I'll go do that one, I'll go do this one, I'll go do that one. At the end of the day, his good deed even paid him more than what that person could have rewarded him.
1: But chances are nothing would have happened. So yeah, I get your point. That not the person is not under any responsibility.
0: At all.
1: It's my money. You helped me. Thank you. Could and I couldn't. Just the best. Like when you send a little child on errand, someone said she tell you to give that child something. It's just that
0: it's not
1: you
0: the
1: don't
0: time,
1: have
0: though.
1: To.
0: It's not the time.
1: I always feel like if you send something, message.
0: But now. But how much you want to give Pekin now? You give 100 naira, people will really look you.
1: Look, you say, see this ugly.
0: Do you know that in the US, I was reading this somewhere. During this World Cup, they were complaining. The waiters and waitresses were complaining that it's waiters and waitresses that work in pubs. They were complaining that foreign nationals don't tip. Whereas in the US, actually a culture to tip. And there are talks that they want to enshrine in their constitution for you to tip at least 20% of what your bill is.
1: There's not a percentage.
0: Does that make sense?
1: Doesn't
0: it means say, you didn't bill me. You didn't tell me what I go bill you. This thing happened in Pancheke. One guy came to approach me. I was like, Egbon, he's on that one. He used to make a give him 2K. He tell me, normally, all those things are nothing, are less. As I be roll with them, and they do a normal. But it was the audacity for me.
1: To call a figure.
0: Guy.
1: Anyway.
0: Guy.
1: Did you hear the story?
0: You know how they para for MIC when they shout for commentary? How they lose my voice. You call the tennis maker, I give you 2K, bro.
1: Do you remember that period
0: you
1: where...
0: You work for me.
1: People online, celebrities are coming to complain that their cars, Agbori should stop the cars. And
0: they happen for Lagos now.
1: Crazy,
0: I watched one yesterday. The guy said he was, Shea Vibes. He said he was chasing Shea Vibes' car. And when Shea Vibe got to, I think, somewhere that they had to stop, Shea Vibe had to just wind and say, yeah, why they pushing me? You see, Ababa, they call them car spotters. This guy that spots cars, he say, okay, may give him something. Shea Conto, I don't know if you just give money for free now, or you do something. You see, Ababa, what make I do? You are pushing my car. You see the guy pushing the car for so many miles. You know what Shea give him? 1.5. And then it's two ways. It's a two-edged sword. Now, when you give them money for doing nothing, you are emboldening them.
1: Yeah.
0: It's like...
1: And encouraging them.
0: Encouraging them. You know, it's like when we are pampering kidnappers, the last caller said something. What's his name again? Lookman. He said something and I thought of many things. You know, this thing is just like analysis. You begin to unball it.
1: Yeah, it's like connect it to other things.
0: It's like when our government say, bad guys now, they kidnap children. Now, can they negotiate with them?
1: Yeah.
0: What do you mean you are negotiating with them?
1: Forgive us to...
0: Go toe-to-toe. Go pound for pound, like we say in boxing. The US, they don't negotiate with terrorists. Now, when you are negotiating with bandits, you're going to give them money. You are emboning them.
1: Yeah.
0: Then next time, they go drum again.
1: And double the price.
0: Maybe today, now they carry like 50 children. You give them like 50 pa. Next time, they will carry 100 children.
1: Yeah.
0: But when you go war for war, yes, there'll be casualties. You understand?
1: Yeah.
0: It's two ways. There'll be casualties, but... And what they used to threaten the government is, when you guys come to the bush and say, we want to rescue these children, we'll go fight these children. But government never enter bush. They don't require people. Wait to come with the assurance, say if they no consent, they no will still fight people they go. I know they enter where I'm not supposed to go. I know they carry the go where you know go.

Okay, family, I think it's about time for us to go on a break. I hope you've been having fun. I know this has become a very broad conversation, including values, integrity, and a lot of stuff like that. But I'm just going to say that I think Donald is right. To be fair, anytime I thought about speaking money, I've never really thought about to go far. I only had a very funny standard. If it was too much, I'm not going to speak it. If I found the person, I'm going to return it. And if I happen to be in a place where if I give it to the authorities, it's going to get to the owner, then I'm going to do it. But it has never applied to just randomly seeing money around and looking around, not meeting anybody. But yeah, it seems to me that I'm going to have to upgrade my value system. I don't know how I'm going to go about it, Omar, because seeing money on the ground is very, very intoxicating for me. I've always found it's been ages I saw money on the ground, but I've always thought, how does it feel to see something you didn't work for and just pick it? Yeah. But yeah, fair point. You picking it is something, and then it's like a ripple effect. Also connects to somebody who has misplaced the money, who might need it, and you know, it's just a bulk of other things. But yeah, I'm sure we had a really, really amazing conversation. It's just stuff to think about. You don't have to figure it out today. But yeah, thank you very much for listening, guys. Make sure you don't go anywhere. It was just word on the streets. When we come back from this musical break, we'll be doing entertainment. What is trending in the world of entertainment, guys? I'm having so much fun. I hope you are too. Let's get to the music. This one is Davido with Femme. When we come back, family, we'll be doing a lot, a lot, a lot. Guys, make sure you stay tuned.

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No. Toto Gaga. Blue one of woman. Etcha them one. Oh, what do you want? No one them. Oh, that black out wrong. That you are many, many good. That you are many, many good. That you are many, many good. That you are many, many good.

Ololo, I'm back. Thank you very much for staying tuned, family. It's 33 minutes past 4 p.m. this beautiful Monday afternoon. Money Day Monday on the sidelines and Ecosystem Sports Radio 103.7 FM with Vicky Money and the Princess. And well, I'm the Princess. It's time for Entertainment Quick! Quick rundown of the songs we've had on the playlist. We just listened to Groovin' by Ultimate Black, Davido, and Sean Kuti. It's been a while I heard these songs, so yeah, I missed them. Young Jin and Wizkid with Cash Flow, Burna Boy, Way Too Big, Omalay, Holy Ghost, Bella Shmurda, Zlatan Ibila, Link, Cash App, and then Fino with Issei Go. Oh, check with Zoom and Davido with Fem. So let's start off with acting. Let's see what's going on in the world of Nollywood. One day people hear my name inside that Nollywood. Just be, you know, reading the news and just call my name. Yeah, as I was saying. Nollywood actor Ray Moody has explained the real reason behind his temporary break from acting, revealing that years of non-stop work left him physically and mentally exhausted. Speaking in a video shared on YouTube, he apologized to his fans for previously announcing his exit from the movie industry, saying he never imagined it would reach a point where he needed to step away from acting. According to Muddy, he worked continuously from 2017 until the end of last year without taking vacations or getting adequate rest. He disclosed that he appeared in more than 300 productions, including feature films, television series, and short films during that period. He said, and I quote, "Acted since 2017 till last year ended. That's about 300 productions. 8 years, no vacation, no rest. I was tired. If you do something too much, you get tired. I need a break to find the love for acting again. I have high respect for acting. Waking up one day to say I'm not acting again felt like I swindled you guys. I'm sorry for playing with your emotions."

he explained that his passion has always been to inspire people through his creative work rather than simply make money. Going forward, he said he plans to return to acting, but with a healthier work-life balance to prevent another burnout. I wish him the best. Very much, I miss you. I miss you bad. I don't know what you went to do with music, but thank you for coming back. Actually, I'm not one of those people who were laughing at you with your musical. It's just that you see this acting. Thank you. Thank you. Eh? We have enough people in music already. They are doing good. You just come and be giving us your fine face and your nice voice. Thank you for coming back, eh? God bless you. And then, let's go to something quite sad. Media personality Sam Larry has reportedly been involved in an auto crash. You know, not read this news, so I thought we need to get this out of the way. This is really sad because personally, I've always been scared of being involved in a car crash, guys. I hope it doesn't happen, but who can say? Nobody can say. For that son, Holy Ghost, it's quite scary, I must say. Like everyone else, we wish him speedy recovery, and we hope that he comes out healthy and good. I wish him the best. I'm always really, really shaking when I see fatal accidents and stuff. Anyways, moving forward, Nigerian music star Wizkid has sparked fresh controversy. After telling fans at Afro Nation the organizers saved the best for the last, the comment praising his setlist, vocals, production, and musicality has reignited debates over who is Afrobeat's strongest live performance. Oof, crazy man. He said, "Big Wiz is here. That's why you saved the best for the last, baby." Yee. It's what you call yee. Oh my god, guys, like all those other ones that perform, they are good, they good, but like I'm the baddest, I'm the best. Okay, no, you can't be the baddest, sorry. 30 BG fine, sleep out of my tongue, I promise you. It's not the baddest, it's just what is he now? It's, yeah, big bed, I busy big, yes, bed, whatever kind of bed, but it's not the baddest, sorry about that. But yeah, I mean, I feel like everybody has the right to say you saved the best for the last. I can say it, you can say it. It doesn't really mean anything. Now, they have not asked Asake to the list of who is the biggest. To be fair, Sha, Asake is an amazing performer. I can't lie. So yeah, maybe we don't even know big how many now. That what do we have? Big what do we have? Big 7, big 25. That is like it's big 26. This is why I did it. Ugh. And yeah, on this Olodo uprising issue, just in case you don't know what happened, well, YC came out to talk about the trend of people just doing dumb content and taking it and appreciating it and

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18: Awesome.

Rodri, just my 16. The skip of the team, Pedri, just my 20. Alexa Baena, just my 15. Danny Olmo, just number 10. Lamine Yamal, just my 19. Not forgetting Mikel Oyarzabal, Jesse, number 21. Those are the gladiators doing battle for both teams on the field of play. What about the players on the bench? For Portugal, we've got Semedo, Araujo, Diego Dalot, Matheus Nunes, Goncalo Ramos, Bernardo Silva, Jose Sa, Inacio, Trincao, Rafael Lau. There's also Guedes, Silva, Costa, not forgetting Conceição. While on the bench for Spain, we've got David Raya, Pubil, Grimaldo, Garcia, Llorente, Merino, Torres, Ruiz, Gavi, Pino, Garcia, Williams, Zubimendi, Munoz, not forgetting Iglesias. And of course, the coach of the team, the coach of Portugal is Roberto Martinez Montolio, while the coach of Spain is Luis de la Fuente Castillo. Those are the gladiators doing battle for both teams in this encounter. And of course, players on the bench as well, not forgetting the gaffers of both teams. And the man with the whistle is Anthony Taylor. That's the main referee from England. Assistant referee one is Gary Beswick from England. Assistant referee two is Adam Norn from England as well. The fourth official is Felix Zweier from Germany. Reserve assistant referee Robert Kempter from Germany as well. The video assistant referee VAR room is being manned by Stuart Atwell from England. Assistant VAR is Jerome Brissard from France. The support VAR is Sebastian Dankert from Germany as well. 5 minutes on the clock right there. Portugal nil, Espanyol nil. This is your Champions Dial Eagle 7 Sports Radio 103.7 FM. It's the ultimate football experience, live commentary and analysis. With the yesterday Donald Senna, a.k.a. Donaldo, the big player. I shall be your match day commentator for this pulsating encounter. It's all to play for tonight, round of 16th time. It's all about fighting for a place in the quarterfinal. And of course, the winner of this encounter will be licking their lips of just going as far as winning the title at the end of the day. That was a strike coming from the Jesma 20 man right there, Joao Cancelo, who wanted to test the goalkeeper on Simon. But that was always going above and because beyond as well. It's a goal kick to Espanyol to be taken by the goalkeeper. Yes, man takes that one shot towards the right hand side to find Pau Cubas of FC Barcelona. Now back to the goalkeeper on Simon. Jesma 23 man who keeps up for Athletic Club right there in Spain. Now to Pau Cubas. Pau Cubas with a long pass headed down by Renato Vega. Now back to Portugal in their own half, not far from the center circle. A man goes all the way back to the path of Renato Vega. Vega, just my 13 man, the center back, who plays for Villarreal. A man intending to facing Spanish oppositions because man actually plays the straight right there in the Spanish Liga. Renato Vega, a former Chelsea man right there, still with the Portuguese, still with the Vega. And now to Nuno Mendes, the Champions League winner with the PSG de Parisien. Now to João Félix. João Félix wanted to attempt a back heel pass, but that was not to his teammates. And now to Mikel Oyarzabal, penalty box. Oyarzabal! What a big chance gone begging by Mikel Oyarzabal. That was a defense beating pass towards the path of the striker. What a strike from Mikel Oyarzabal. That was a neat and, of course, a well-tailored pass coming from Dani Olmo. The Barcelona star towards the path of the man who plays for Real Sociedad, Mikel Oyarzabal. That should have easily been the first goal of this encounter. Oyarzabal inside the 6-yard box, or rather inside the 2-yard box, struck that one with his left foot. Man was aiming for the bottom left corner, but was always going inches away from goal. Definitely, man will be kicking and, of course, biting himself. He'll be kicking and biting himself in this encounter. That easily should have easily been the first goal of this encounter. Mikel Oyarzabal. What a big miss that was. Well, man is actually not new to scoring goals in this ongoing Mundial. Record man has got 4 goals so far, so good. Now back to João Félix with a trivial pass, penalty box. Well thwarted by the defender. That was Pau Cubas. Was he able to keep that one in play? I guess not. Just my 20 man right there. That was Pedro Rada. What a big chance gone begging by Mikel Oyarzabal. In the first corner of this encounter, yes, the first corner of this encounter goes to the Celesa or the also Navigadores of Portugal to be taken by Bruno Fernandes. Fernandes stands over this corner. From the left-hand side, will it be an in-swinger or an outer swinger? This game has Terry Lacan on fire. Rodrigo Hernandez Cascante, a ballon.

0: O'Connor swung it by Bruno Fernandes, headed away. What a strike. That was meant to be a volley. But well blocked by the body right there. And now they go all the way back to the goalkeeper, Acosta. Man being chased down by Lamine Yamal, Nasrawi Bana. Acosta kicks the ball long into the area. Headed by the defender. And now to Pedri, or rather Rodrigo. The skipper of the team, yeah, Rodri of Manchester City. The goalkeeper definitely kicks the ball into the area. A safety first. Now to Vega. A Vega in the half of the Spaniards. Still with Portugal. They drift wide. Now to right hand side. What can they do right there? Pedro Neto with a fourth pass well intercepted. Now back to Portugal. They lose the ball quickly but gets it once again. And now in the half spaces. Felix goes to the right. Pedro Neto of Chelsea. Still Neto. Twisting, turning, and Costa dancing. Man passes the ball. And now they cut into the center. Now they find Renato Vega. Vega. The center back Vega. What will he do? And now finds Nuno Mendes. Mendes still in the center. And now to João Neves. And Neves. And now finds Bruno Fernandes, who loses the ball cheaply. And now back to Spain. Lamine Yamal. Yamal. And now to Jesma Tuevma right there. That was definitely Pedro Porro. Pedro Porro. Just impeded by João Felix. It will be a free kick too. The Spaniards. A repeat of that corner that was swung in by Bruno Fernandes. And that was Rodri marking Cristiano Dos Santos Alvaro Ronaldo. Wouldn't allow Ronaldo just go away from his sight at all. He brought down Ronaldo. Anthony Taylor said nothing right there. Yes, for the center referee Anthony Taylor. Obviously. Man, it's a big man. Now to Ronaldo. It's a penalty box. Ronaldo. Still Ronaldo. Step over Ronaldo! Who was a strike by Cristiano Dos Santos Alvaro Ronaldo? In the penalty box after man did a step over. I took that one with his right foot. So from right hand side, the goalkeeper just parried that one away. Unai Simon. It will be yet another corner to the Portuguese. That was in a 1v1 situation with Laporte. It's going to be a long night. Aymeric Laporte of Athletic Club. Another corner from the right hand side. Make that a second to Portugal in this encounter. How many is a penalty box? The fans are already loving this one. Nuno Mendes will take this corner. With this left foot, most definitely. I guess this will be a long one. An in-swinger headed away. Everybody, a Spaniard. Now back to Portugal. A Spaniard had the last touch. Nuno Mendes. Still with Mendes. Mendes goes down. No one touched him. And now back to Spain. They lose the ball quickly. And now back to Spain once again. They recover as soon as possible. The skipper of the team. That's also Rodri. And now they get to calm the intensity of the game. To the new Real Madrid star, Marco Correa. And now to Rodri. Rodri. And now finds Pedri. Pedri of Barcelona. Pedri now in the center circle. Pedri driving forward with a forward pass. Now to find Lamine Yamal. His teammates at club and of course the national team level as well. It's going to be a beautiful 1v1 situation or 1v1 battle between Lamine Yamal, Nasrawi Bana, and of course Nuno Mendes for Lamine Yamal, one of the best right wingers in world football, and for Nuno Mendes, one of the best left wingers in world football. We saw that a duel in the UEFA Champions League between PSG and FC Barcelona, and for both the players, they've got each respect and of course high praises for themselves as well. That was during the pre-match presser prior to this encounter. It's left to be seen how well both the players actually fare in this encounter. Now to Dani Olmo. Olmo, the half space now goes towards the left-hand side, still with Spain. A man wanted to just drop in the cutting. What a strike! That was always going over the crossbar from Alexa Baena. Just my 15-man right there. Man plays for Atletico Madrid. Definitely 24 years of age. Who was born on the 20th of July 2001. Talk about Alexa Baena. A man knows that he should have done better in that promising position to be a goal kick too for Portugal. Yes, for Anthony Taylor. Man is a highly experienced 47-year-old English referee who has been a staple of the English Premier League since 2010. And of course, a FIFA-listed international official since 2013. Man was born right there with Henshaw, Manchester. He is widely regarded as one of UEFA's most trusted elite tier officials. Yeah, for Anthony Taylor. I recall this game today is his third assignment of this 2020 tournament. So following his group stage management of Uzbekistan versus Colombia, not so forgetting Senegal versus Iraq. Across his games in this tournament, Taylor has maintained a relatively low profile with the bookings, averaging just 3 yellow cards per game. He has also issued exactly one red card in this ongoing Mundial. It was a straight red to Iraq's Rebin Solaka after a VAR review in the 13th minute against Senegal, and has yet to award a penalty kick. Talk about Anthony Taylor. Definitely for Taylor, man is no stranger to either nation, having overseen highly charged matches featuring Spain and Portugal in the past. I recall the Cucurella handball, that was the Euro 2024. Taylor was the referee for Spain's famous 2-1 extra time quarterfinal victory over host Germany. Man drew massive scrutiny for waving away Germany appeals for a mark of Cucurella handball inside the box. A subsequent UEFA referees committee, talk about its report, noted that a penalty should have been given, making his appointment today a major talking point in Spanish media. And now to Nuno Mendes. Mendes goes to the left-hand side to find Bruno Fernandes. Fernandes back to Mendes. But Mendes unable to get to that ball. That was too long and, of course, too heavy. And underarm step by the goalkeeper, Unai Simon. And now to Rodri. Moving forward. Passes the ball towards the right-hand side. Lamine Yamal. It's a penalty box. Yamal crosses it towards the left-hand side. Yamal! What a strike by Lamine Yamal! Another rebound! Yes! Would not go to the back of the net. Another save by Diogo Costa. That was a beautiful diagonal pass coming from the scrum of the team. Pedri. Or rather, Rodrigo Hernandez Cascante. To find a run of Lamine Yamal. Nazrawi Ibana. From the right-hand side, Lamine Yamal cut into his left. It's a penalty box. It was a coiler. The goalkeeper parried it. And of course, the rebound fell towards the path of Alex Baena. Baena also with another coiler. Man was aiming for the left corner, but so well parried away by the goalkeeper, Unai Simon. This game definitely has started like a house on fire. A quarter of an half will be played right there at the AT&T Stadium. And of course, we have seen so many actions already in this encounter. So much a goal. Okay, corner swung in. Headed away by the Portuguese. Yeah, so much goal action in this encounter. Lamine Yamal finds Mark Cucurella. Cucurella with a tap towards the right-hand side. And now to Dani Olmo. Olmo now finds Yamal. Yamal, edge of the box. Yamal with a cross. Headed away. Not totally out of danger. Back to Yamal. Definitely, Ma will not touch that one because he was in an offside position. It will be a throw-in to Portugal. A look at the statistics after a quarter of an hour. Football play right there at the AT&T Stadium. Expected goals, 0.06 to Portugal, 0.68 to Spain. Shots on target, 1-2. Many dignitaries right there at the stadium, from the likes of Pepe to Barca sporting director Deco, even the CAF president as well, Gianni Fantino, or rather, CAF president Dr. Patrice Motsepe. It's a throw into Portugal. Nuno Mendes will change his jersey. Jesma, 25 man right there. A man was assisted by the assistant referee. A shot off target to 1-2. A block shot. 1-0. Ball possession 39% to Portugal. 6-1 to Spain. Corner kicks 2-1. Fouls 1-1. Throw-ins 2-2. Crosses 0-1. Goalkeeper saves 3-1. Goal kicks 2-2. Most important start after 18 minutes. It's a Portugal nil. Espanyol nil. Still your champions. 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It's the ultimate football experience. Live commentary and analysis. With the yours truly, Donaldo, the big game player, now to Alex Baena. Baena with a trailer pass, that was too long. Wow, Cucurella did well to almost miss that ball right there. It's a foul on Pedro Neto by Alex Baena. A football one game without violence, it's a free kick too. Portugal deep in the one half, not far from the penalty box. So for Pedro Neto, already just went over his man right there, but man just hacked him down. And still talking about the referee, Anthony Taylor. I recall the Mbappe offside rule. That was during the 2021 Nations League final. Yeah, for Taylor, he refereed the 2021 UEFA Nations League final where Spain lost 2-1 to France. Man controversially allowed a Kylian Mbappe goal to stand despite an initial offside position, ruling that a deliberate touch by Spanish defender Eric Garcia played Mbappe onside. The backlash was so immense that FIFA and IFAB amended the offside rule. So shortly after, there's also the Portugal record. Taylor's most recent major assignment involving Portugal was during Euro 2020, where he refereed their chaotic 4-2 group stage defeat, and that was against Germany. I recall, man was also the man in the middle when the Eriksen emergency also happened. That was during Euro 2021. Yeah, for Taylor, man was actually widely praised by UEFA and the global football community for his instantaneous life-saving reaction when Danish midfielder Christian Eriksen suffered a cardiac arrest on the pitch. That was against Finland. For Taylor, man recognized the gravity of the medical emergency within seconds and halted play immediately to summon medics. A man has officiated quite a number of major finals. His extensive resume includes refereeing the 2023 UEFA Europa League final, that was between Sevilla and Roma, the 2020 UEFA Nations League final, the 2017 and the 2020 FA Cup finals, not forgetting the 2022 Men's World Cup final right in Qatar. Definitely, he's a big man. The name is Anthony Taylor. All right, there at the AT&T Stadium. The weather is 72 degrees Fahrenheit or 22 degrees Celsius. And the outdoor stadium weather is 92 degrees Fahrenheit or 33 degrees Celsius. And currently, Ryan Wasimi, it's 20 minutes gone past the half 8. But right there in Dallas, Texas, it's 20 minutes gone past the half 2. Same day, Monday, the 6th of July, 2026. And now to the Spaniards, they've got the ball in their own half. Now they pass the ball to the skipper of the team, Dani Olmo. Francis Mann. Now back to Olmo. Still with Olmo. Now to Pedri. Back to Olmo. Yeah, both the Barca players. Alex Baena goes to the left hand side to find Marco Correa. The new signee for Real Madrid. Now to Baena. Baena still moving. Baena now finds Pedri. Or rather, Rodri. 15 to 16. Rodri. Rodri now to Pedri. They've still got the ball. Just as they often do, it's a ticket tag. A player brought down. Anthony Taylor definitely blows his whistle for a foul on Alex Baena. Was that in Baena's favor or not? Laporte just signaled to Baena to make that run. But Baena was brought down by João Cancelo. It's a free kick to Spain from the left-hand side. Not so far from the penalty box at all. Alex Baena will take this one. Jesse Ma, 15-man four. La Roja. A man plays for Atletico Madrid. 24 years of age. He has added 20 touches. So far, so good in this encounter. Talk about Alex Baena. Man has got one goal. So far, so good in this ongoing Mundial. Can he increase his tally? Obviously, this free kick could just be a delivery. Yes, a deliver straight to the box, headed away by the defender. And now they kick that one back into the half of the Portuguese. But will not trouble the goalkeeper. It will be a goal kick too. And Portugal, Diogo Costa, definitely was not a threat at all. It's our first hydration break of this encounter. 22 minutes on the clock. A Portugal nil, Espanyol nil.
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0: Yeah, welcome back from that first hydration break of this encounter. So there is 6 minutes on the clock, Portugal nil, Espanyol nil. And we are definitely most back on the way once again. A beautiful 1v1 battle between Pedro Neto and of course Marco Correa, former teammate right there. Right about now for Marco Correa, he is now with Real Madrid. While Pedro Neto is still with Chelsea. And now to the goalkeeper of Spain. The man just passes the ball towards the path of Pau Cubasi. Cubasi with a fourth pass to just my 12th man, that was Pedro Porro. A man who plays for the Lily Whites right there in the Premier League. I wanted to drop a four pass towards the path of Lamine Yamal. And now a throw-in to be taken once again by Pedro Porro. Just my third man from right inside. Not far from the halfway line. Throws it to backwards towards the path of Pau Cubasi. Pau Cubasi, just my 22 man. Just a teenager, 19 years old. Born on the 22nd of January 2007. So basically, his jersey number is also the day he was born, 22nd of January. Man also dons a jersey Matarito. Now to Nuno Mendes. A man was caught snapping by Lamine Yamal. It's a throw into Portugal. Also not far from the halfway line. For Lamine Yamal, man did say that Nuno Mendes is the toughest opponent he has ever faced. He says, I like playing against him. I think it's a match where we both know it's a 1v1. And for Nuno Mendes, he did say that Lamine Yamal is a player with a lot of quality. It will definitely be a greater duel. I like playing against him. He's a young player with the greater skills and he can make the difference in a match. It's left to be seen whether or not both the players will make a difference in this encounter. Pedro Neto now towards the path of just my three man right there, Ruben Dias. Dias. And now finds a Vitinha. Vitinha PSG. Vitinha roaming like a network. Still Vitinha. And now finds Bruno Fernandes from the left. Hugging the touchline. So Fernandes now to Nuno Mendes. Mendes. What will he do? Goes towards the path of Renato Veiga, the center back. Veiga. Veiga steals the ball calmly though. Just pushing it a bit. Now goes to his right hand side to find Dias. Dias. And now to Pedro Neto. Hugging the touchline. Still Pedro. Neto. And now towards the path of. It's a teammate right there. They lose the ball cheaply. And now to Spain. Dani Olmo in the center circle. Olmo. Olmo to a fourth pass. Looking to find Lamine Yamal. That was a sliding tackle by Veiga. To just intercept that pass from Dani Olmo. That was a beautiful sight. And of course, a beautiful awareness as well. From the Barca players right there. And now still to Portugal. In their own half. Veiga. Veiga. With a cross of field pass to right hand side. Ball in the air. Chested down by Pedro Neto. Taylor blows his whistle for something. Well, Pedro Neto doesn't agree at all with Anthony Taylor, oh, I guess when he chested the ball just unintentionally touched his left hand right there. Hence, that was a foul. And now play resumes. Apakubasi pushing for now to Danny Olmo. Olmo now finds Lamine Yamal in his right position. Yamal and now finds Pedro Porro. Porro wanted to drop a cross, but well blocked by Nuno Mendes. Mendes was always sliding to just a two after that attempted cross going from Pedro Porro. That was so beautiful. This is what we know Nuno Mendes for, and so much more as well. It's a corner to the Espanyol team to be taken from the right. What can they do with this one right here? Alex Baena will take this one into the shot. And now to Danny Olmo. Olmo back to Baena. Still from the right. Now finds Lamine Yamal. Yamal. And now passes the ball quickly. Towards the path of Jesse Matuidi right there. Who just gives a diagonal pass to Marco Correa. Correa now to a man who just put the ball into the area. Wow! Olmo! That was so beautiful from Danny Olmo. Well, I guess the defenders of Portugal were actually keeping an awful side trap. But that was well beaten. Well, for Diogo Costa, man was so alive to his duty and, of course, responsibility as well. But now, he made a big save in that instance. And for Danny Olmo, the rebound fell kindly to him. He headed that one, but just went to wide. Now, play resumes. Back to the Portuguese. They've got the ball. Player brought down. Anthony Taylor blows his whistle on. A foul on Cristiano Ronaldo, who actually came deep to receive the ball. And that was a Laporte. Not the best of challenges at all on Cristiano dos Santos ever Ronaldo. And talking about Ronaldo, I recall that 13 months ago, a man scored and delivered the Nations League trophy as a second trophy for Portugal. Now he's facing Spain once again. And of course, he has said, and he has also confirmed that this is his last World Cup dance. Man said, I am enjoying this World Cup, the fans and the people, and it's going to be my last World Cup for sure. The decision is made. Ronaldo has said this will be his last dance, his last World Cup. Bruno Fernandes are doing a lost job defensively. Man cleared this line, but what was that coming from the defender of Spain? Man just miscued that one. That was a Laporte. He was so lucky that a Portuguese wasn't on rushing and underarm save by Una Simon. And now to Rodri. Rodri now to Pedri. Pedri in the center circle. And now Francis Mann in Pakubasi. Pakubasi with a fourth pass well thwarted by João Félix. Now straight to the goalkeeper, Acosta, who is not in a haste at all. Now passes the ball to Vega inside the 18-yard box. Still back to the goalkeeper. Then he kicks it long. Headed back by a Spaniard. Straight to the box 18 once again. Now to Vega. Vega launches it once again to the area. And now to Bruno Fernandes. Fernandes stopped. Bye. That was Pedro Porro. And now to Kubasi. Now to Rodri. Rodri, the captain of the team. Back to Pakubasi. Kubasi now to Pedri in the center. Pedri now finds Danny Olmo. Olmo. And now to Jesse Matuidi, one man, Mikel Oyarzabal. Oyarzabal. Now they go to the left-hand side to find Marco Correa. Correa. That's still Spain. Now to Pedro Porro. Porro finds Lamine Yamal. 1v1 situation with Nuno Mendes. Yamal, what can he do? He passes the ball quickly to Danny Olmo. Olmo with a cut in. Well kicked away. By the Portuguese, it will be a throw in too. Spain, Mikel Oyarzabal was always lucky. And of course, waiting to pound on that loose ball. They snooze, they lose in that instance right there. Pedri. And now goes to the left hand side to find Laporte. Laporte. Still with Laporte. Will he take a shot? No, he passed the ball shortly. From left hand side. And now to Alex Baena. Baena. And now goes to the path of Marco Correa. Now back to Laporte. Laporte in the half spaces. Laporte. And now back to Baena. Baena. Baena delivers across. Headed away by Vega. And now to Pedro Porro. Porro now to Rodri. Rodri. And now to Pedri. Now back to Laporte. Laporte with a low cross towards the path of the striker right there, Oyarzabal. Oyarzabal now to Rodri. Still Rodri. Rodri in half space. He's now to Pedro Porro. Now finds Lamine Yamal. Yamal. Yamal from the right. And now back to Pakubasi. Kubasi. Kubasi still moving. Kubasi now to Lamine Yamal. Yamal wanted to cut Nuno Mendes. He was stopping his tracks. Yamal gets the ball quickly once again. The referee blew his whistle. Yamal is absolutely perplexed. Why did the referee blew his whistle? A repeat of that one. Yamal wanted to cut into his left. But so far, Nuno Mendes, a man stood rock solid. Yamal just a brother, Jean Felix. Anthony Taylor blew his whistle. Well, so far, so good. This game has been as clean as a whistle. Already 35 minutes on the clock. A look at the statistics. So far, so good. Expected goals are 0.062 Portugal, 0.962 Spain. A shot on target 1 to Portugal, 3 to Spain. Shot off target 1-4. Block shot 1-0. Ball possession 42 to Portugal, 58 to Spain. Corner kicks 2-2, offside 1-0. Fouls 3-4. Throw-ins 5-4. Crosses 0-1. Goalkeeper saves 3-1. Goal kicks 4-2. Most important start after 35 minutes on the clock right there. Portugal 0. Espanyol 0. And of course, still champions dial. Eagle 7 Sports Radio 103.7 FM. 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
0: A win for Portugal in their last 5 matches. They're actually unbeaten. They have won 3, drawn 2. One for Spain in their last 5 matches. They won 4, drawn just 1. Oh well, I recall that in this Mundial so far so good for Portugal. They have scored a total of 8 goals and they have conceded 2. While for Spain, they have also scored a total of 8 goals, conceded none. When you look at their form guide. Before then, now back to Spain, Mandeli dallied and of course it was just a bullet of the ball. And now, with the Portuguese, they want to build all the way from the back. They want to make their way out of that tight angle. They do that one beautifully well. And now they move forward with the ball. And now they go backwards towards the path of Vega. And Vega now finds Ronaldo. Ronaldo comes deep to receive the ball. Ronaldo now to João Félix, his teammate at a club level as well. And now still with the Portuguese, Vitinha. Vitinha now finds Vega. They go to the right-hand side. Now towards the path of Bruno Fernandes. Bruno will he deliver a cross? Bruno just standing now to Pedro Neto. Neto from the right. Neto delivers a cross. Headed by João Félix. Ronaldo! What a cutback of a header by João Félix. Ronaldo did all he could to just get his foot in on that ball. Well, Unasimon also did everything he could to ensure that that doesn't go to the back of net. Man was flying like an eagle. That was a beautiful cutback of a header from João Félix. It slightly touched the shoulder of Unasimon. As such, he just slowed down the pace of the ball. Ronaldo did all he could while stretching to just get his footing on the ball. But for Unasimon, man denied Ronaldo in that instance. Yeah, for Portugal in the last 5 matches, recall. They played a friendly against the Super Eagles of Nigeria, proud to the World Cup. They beat the Super Eagles of Nigeria 2-1. Then kickstarted their World Cup campaign by playing at a 1-0 draw versus DR Congo. Pedro Neto down on the turf. I hope it isn't serious as a first thought. His boot off his right leg. And of course, they also beat Uzbekistan 5-0. That was in their second game. Their third match was a goalless draw against Colombia. Before beating Croatia 2-1, that was in the round of 32. And for Spain in their last 5 matches, I recall, prior to the World Cup, in a friendly, they beat Peru 3-1. He extended their World Cup campaign with a goalless draw against Cabo Verde. In their second match, they beat Saudi Arabia 4-0. Yeah, beat Saudi Arabia 4-0. Against Uruguay, it was a 1-0 victory. Then round of 32, they beat Austria 3-0. For Spain and of course Portugal, both the teams have met 44 times. Portugal have won 7, Spain have won 19, they drew 18. Match start, attempt at goal 5 to Portugal, 7 to Spain. Attempt on target 3 apiece. When you talk of their previous scores, recall when they met on the 2nd of June 2022, it was a 1-1 draw. They also met on the 27th of September 2022. Portugal lost to Spain 0-1. The last time they met was on the 8th of June, 2025. It ended in a 2-0 draw right there. So yeah, when you look at the head-to-head, it favors the La Roja over the Os Navegadores of the Seleção. And Tony Taylor has been so lenient in this game so far, so good. That was a tackle from behind on João Félix. Not the best of tackles at all. By Laporte. A free kick to be taken by Portugal. Not so far from the touchline to be taken by Nuno Mendes. Already 40 minutes on the clock. We can now feel your pulse. 0700-2255-1037. 0700-2255-1037. The other line 0812782847. 0812782847. The WhatsApp line for your calls and messages 0706728-0732. 0706728-0732. Yes, sir, for the Portuguese. They win a corner to be taken from right hand side. Nuno Mendes will take this one. Going through WhatsApp portal. Let me also take this one like a corner. It says Spain needs to carry the day. I am in support of Spain. Up Donaldo. Up Eagle 7 Sports Radio. An exemplary radio station. Reverend Zachariah Olubayo, Tani Bulara and Wasimi. Yeah, for Pedro Neto. Man has changed his boots. Another one says, well done, Donaldo. Great commentary always. Nice to feel your voice. Benjamin from Abeokuta. Thank you very much, Benjamin. A corner to be taken by Nuno Mendes. And now let me go to the four line. Hello, good evening. Hello, good evening. All right, cool. Thank you very much. I guess Pedro Neto still having some issues with his boot right there. Nuno Mendes takes this one short towards the path of João Félix. Félix now back to Nuno Mendes. Edge of the box. Mendes! Wow! Just strikes the crossbar. The goalkeeper's best friend. Obviously, that's a corner. Who was a training routine? What a strike from the Parisian star. What a strike from Nuno Mendes. A corner taken shortly. Towards the path of João Félix. And of course, Félix just passed the ball towards the path of Nuno Mendes. Nuno Mendes made his way into the penalty box. Just slightly at the edge. He pulled the trigger. But then again, yeah, for a Spaniard, he actually had his head to the ball. Man headed it. And that was why he was able to just strike the crossbar. Man was so lucky in that instance. Hence, that could have troubled the goalkeeper so much in that instance. It's a throw into Portugal to be taken by Nuno Mendes. Mendes cleaning the ball with his jersey. I guess it will be a long one. Yes, he does.

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1: Shagwe is really an artist these days. 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Shagwe is still going, and it's in the net. 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Goal number 3. Incredible.
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0: Yeah, welcome back for the second 45 of this opposing encounter. And this is how Portugal actually gets us on the way. Now for both the teams, they have now switched the sides. For Spain, now playing from right to left, and for Portugal playing from left to right. Still donning their traditional home colours in this encounter, and of course, no changes in personnel just yet. Yeah, for Portugal, red shirt, red shirt, and red socks as well. While for the Spaniards, a butter colour shirt, same as a shirt, and of course, socks as well. 45 minutes on the clock, Portugal nil, Spain nil. Still your champions, dial Eagle 7 Sports Radio 103.7 FM. It's the ultimate football experience, a live commentary and analysis with Donaldo, the big game player. Once again, a look at the Gladiators doing battle. For Portugal, it's a 4-2-3-1 formation between the sticks of Diogo Costa. We've got Jacques Cancelo, Ruben Dias, Renato Vega, Nuno Mendes, Vitinha, João Neves, Pedro Neto, Bruno Fernandes, João Felix, and of course, Cristiano dos Santos, Álvaro Ronaldo, who is playing in his last FIFA World Cup. It's a last dance. And for Spain, it's also a 4-2-3-1 formation between the sticks, Unai Simon, Marco Cucurella, Aymeric Laporte, Pau Cubarsí, Pedro Porro, Pedri, Rodrigo Hernandez Cascante, the Ballon d'Or winner, the skipper of the team, Alex Baena, Dani Olmo, Lamine Yamal, Nasri Ibana, and not forgetting Mikel Oyarzabal, the coach of the Gaffers, Roberto Martinez, Montolio, for Portugal, not forgetting Luis de la Fuente Castillo of Spain right there. The referee is still Anthony Taylor. Man did not dish out a single card in the first half, which was quite impressive. Well, for the captain of Spain, Rodri, a man definitely led by example, because his half-time statistics were absolutely sublime. Man had the most touches, 54. He also completed the most passes, 50. He also created the most chance, 1. Completed the most long balls, so 2 out of 2, that's 100%. Man also completed the most successful tackles, so 3. He also had the third highest player rating of 7.1. Rodri, definitely worth more than gold for Manchester City. And now go to the WhatsApp portal. This one says, good evening. Kudos to you, sir. I enjoy your commentary. Which your formation are Portugal and Spain are both using in this encounter? It's a 4-2-3-1 formation. Although no name, neither did he or she also include where he or she is texting us from. Sportfan, kindly include your name and your location as well. This one says, Donaldo, good evening. When next shall we be expecting live commentary? Also known him as well. Okay, Olani from Sokoto Sabo Abeokuta. Definitely, there'll be live commentary tomorrow for the game involving Argentina versus Egypt by 5 p.m. Lawrence, want you go, Max, your maximum goal poacher. We'll take you through that one. Yeah, freaky swung in by Bruno Fernandes straight into the safe gloves of the goalkeeper, Unai Simon, who saves the ball quickly. But well thwarted by the Portuguese. And now still Portugal. Bruno Fernandes. Fernandes in the center. Now finds his man right there. A man, Bobby Ford. Across, but that was so wayward from Jacques Cancelo. What was Cancelo thinking? Man should have done better in that instance right there. Not the best of crosses out from Jean Cancelo. Well, this game looks like we shall not see too many high-scoring goals in this encounter. Hence, when all of these teams are actually getting these chances, all these half chances, they need to make it count. Maybe just one error might lead to the goal, and that might just be it in this encounter. Because for both the teams, whenever they face off, it is always heavily contested. The goals are always not a plenty. Just a slight margin. And now to Lamine Yamal from the right. Yamal, 1v1 situation, wanted to go past Nuno Mendes. Nuno Mendes did the lost job defensively. That was diligent defending in that 1v1 situation against Lamine Yamal. Yes, Lamine Yamal wanted to cut into his leg, but man just bumped into Nuno Mendes. Mendes already knew what Lamine wanted to do. And of course, it became a so feisty. Yamal brought down Nuno Mendes. For Mendes, he has been so rock solid against Yamal tonight. Yamal is yet to just beat him in those 1v1 situation. That is that battle that we actually spoke about. And during the day, we are loving it. It will be a long night. 50 minutes on the clock. Portugal nil. Spain nil. And of course, the winner of this encounter will face the winner of USA versus Belgium in the quarterfinal. Now to Pedro Neto on his bike. So Pedro Neto, still Neto, bumping for Neto from the right. And Neto to cutting. That was too long. And of course, too heavy to be met by Ronaldo. Who was a cutting by Pedro Neto? Man was definitely sprinting away. Like a 100 meters a sprinter. Man had so much of space, chance, and of course, grass to run in. But for his marker, man was just shadow marking him. That was Laporte. Ronaldo was inside the penalty box, waiting for a beautiful cutting or a beautiful delivery. A man was so disappointed. You can tell by his reaction as well. And now to Alex Baena. Baena deep in the own half. Baena now finds Danny Olmo. Olmo from the right. Olmo moving forward. Still Olmo. Olmo just a slight touch towards the path of Yamal. Yamal now back to Olmo. But Olmo unable to just get to the ball. Well shielded by Nuno Mendes. It will be a throwing to Portugal. Beautiful job being done by Nuno Mendes. The left wing back of this Portuguese national team. Definitely one of the best in the world. Man has got the highest player rating for the Portuguese team. 7.1. Man is just 34 years of age. Man has had 46 touches so far, so good. And now Portugal counter-attacking Ronaldo. Ronaldo unable to get to that one. Well threatened by the man with the fluffy hair, Marco Correa, who actually overlapped. And man was in the center. Now to Danny Olmo. Olmo from the right. Olmo. And now to Yamal. Yamal. Another 1v1 situation. On a sprint race. Yes. Goes past no Mendes. Yamal. Still Yamal. Wanted to cut in. But Mendes still did well by just getting a foot on that ball. That was a beautiful 1v1 sprint race by Yamal. And of course, Nuno Mendes. So beautiful. A teenager. And of course, the 34 years old right there. Oh well, Anthony Taylor blows up for something. It's a throw into a spin to be taken by Pedro Porro from the right. Porro takes that one backwards and now finds his man right there. And now to just about 20 man, Pedri of FC Barcelona. Pedri now to Paco Bassi. Back to Pedri. Pedri in the half of the Portuguese. Olmo. Olmo now finds Mikel Azabal. And now to Pedri, or rather Rodri. Marco Correa. Man goes towards the left-hand side. Alex Baena. Baena. And now to Rodri. The captain. 15-16. And now to the centre-back who has now overlapped. That's Paul Kubasi. The teenager. Kubasi. And now to Pedro Porro of the Lily Whites. Pedro Porro now to Yamal. Yamal back to Porro. Porro definitely dispossessed now to Portugal. Bruno Fernandes of Manchester United. Bruno. Still Bruno on the ball. What will Bruno do? Pass the ball quickly to a former United player in Ronaldo. Ronaldo comes deep to receive the ball. Still Ronaldo. Ronaldo still moving. Still Cristiano. A man is dispossessed of the ball. Beautiful sliding tackle right there. Coming from the Spaniard. A man said, come on. That was Mikel Oyarzabal, who came all the way back to do the defensive job. Well, the player down on the turf and the ball has been kicked away. That is Nuno Mendes. Doesn't look good at all. Man is down on the turf. Man is shaking his head. I recall a particular encounter in this competition as well, whereby he was introduced and also taken out again. I guess that was against the Leopards of DR Congo. Well, a repeat of that incident right there. It was a cross or a cutting by Lamine Yamal. And of course, for Nuno Mendes, the man was always sliding. He had a slighter touch to that ball. I guess when he slid, it just made him pull something. Currently being attended to by the medics. Definitely, if a man is substituted, it will be a big blow to this Portuguese side. Man has been able to make a 4 accurate long balls out of 4. He has taken 2 corners. He was dispossessed once. He has made 4 defensive contributions, 4 tackles, 5 recoveries. He was a dribble pass just once. Yeah, Lamine Yamal has been able to dribble him just once. He has won 5 grand duels out of 10. That's 50%. He was fouled once, and he is also yet to commit a foul. Man walks out of the field of play, Nuno Mendes. Will he be back? Only time will tell. I guess not. Yes, a former Barca player will now be introduced. Talk about Nelson Semedo. Semedo will actually make his way in for Nuno Mendes. Obviously, not our man would have envisaged to be ejected out of this game. It's so quite unfortunate. Man has been plagued with injuries in recent times. Semedo has now been thrown in. Jesma Tuman, a like-for-like substitution. Nelson Semedo, who plays for Fenerbahce. Man is 32 years old, born on the 16th of November 1993. It is left to be seen how well he fares against an 18-year-old Lamine Yamal in those 1v1 situations. Nuno Mendes gave a good account of himself for the 55 minutes that he played in this encounter. Let's see what Nelson Semedo does. A former Barca player on your current Barca player. Now play resumes. João Félix. Félix steal the ball in their own half. Man moving forward, still Félix. The MVP of the Saudi Pro League just concluded season. Now all the way back to the goalkeeper. Acosta. Acosta kicks the ball long. And Iradual headed away by the Spaniard. It's all about danger being averted. Yeah, Bernardo Silva just supporting Nuno Mendes as man takes that a long walk before he gets to the Portuguese bench. I'm sure man is so disappointed and so frustrated that he had to be substituted after injuring himself. Yeah, throwing taken by Semedo. Headed backwards. Still in half of the Spaniard. They boot the ball away. That was by Paco Bassi. Still nothing to separate both those sides. So far, so good. It's been a keenly contested game or a cagey affair. We've not really had numerous big chances in this encounter. It's been more of half chances. So both the teams are being cautious. They are being careful. They don't want to make needless mistakes in this encounter. Any team that just takes their feet off the gas might just be punished. Ronaldo caught offside. A free kick taken quickly. And now to Pedri with an up-through pass, but that was too long to be met by Dani Olmo. Now back to the Portuguese. Ruben Dias. Dias to the right to find Ja Cancelo of Al Hilal. Cancelo with a fourth pass. A well chested by another Jesma 20 man in Pedri. And now to Cucurella. Rodri in the center. Still Rodri. Rodri with an up and through pass. And now finds Alex Baena of Atletico. Alex Baena now finds Dani Olmo. That first touch definitely just dribble this man, but the second touch will not go past Ruben Dias. And now man is on his bite right here, the Portuguese from the left hand side. Mandu now finds Nelson Semedo, who has just been introduced for Nuno Mendes. Now the Portuguese have got a rare spell of possession. Bruno now to Semedo from the left. Semedo goes back. Vitinha. Much talked about midfield of Portugal is yet to come to the party in this encounter. The likes of Vitinha, João Neves, and of course Bruno, we are yet to see them pull the strings. We are yet to see them dominate, and of course we are yet to see them assert their dominance in this encounter. Rodri has definitely taken charge of that midfield. Ronaldo, definitely not a potent from Cristiano dos Santos Aveiro. Ronaldo, man, applauds that across from his teammate. That was João Félix. Yes, both our teammates right there at Al Nassr and at senior team level as well. And now to the goalkeeper, who is a bubbling goalkeeper, Una Simon. Simon, will he play from the back? He kicks the ball long, aiming for a teammate most definitely. Headed down by Renato Vega, now to Pedro Neto. He loses the ball to a former Chelsea man, in Cucurella of Real Madrid. And now to Pedri. Pedri now finds Rodri in the center circle. Rodri goes to the right hand side. And to find Poro. Poro, who plays right in the Premier League. Poro still looking for a free man. He does impact Kubasi. Kubasi urging his teammates to just move into position. And of course, make themselves free as well. Still with Spain. They are yet to cause the pain. Now to Dani Olmo in the center. Olmo. Now to Cucurella. From Barca to Real. And now back to Laporte of Athletic Club right there. Still with Spain. Now they find the star boy, Lamine Yamal. He's got another left wing back to deal with Semedo has also got his work cut out in this encounter tonight as well. And now to Lami Yamal. 1v1 situation with Semedo. Still Yamal wanted to drop a pass towards the path of Pedro Porro, but it was well read by Jean Felix. Whoever Jean Felix, man, often comes back to help the left wing back whenever Lami Yamal is on the ball. He did the same when Nuno Mendes was in the game, and also doing the same for Nelson Semedo as well. And now play resumes. And now back to Spain. And now finds Dani Olmo separating the two balls. Olmo. Olmo cuts his man. Still Olmo. And now finds Pedri! Who wants a strike by Pedro Porta? Just from the edge of the box. Man pull the trigger. Always going over the crosser bar. A man who plays for FC Barcelona. From one Barca player to another Barca player. Yes, inside the penalty arc. Did that meet a Spaniard? Or rather a Portuguese? Yes, that was Renato Veiga. Who was always sliding. Man just puts his body on the line. That could have easily been the first goal. Yeah, corner swung him by Alex Baena. Headed inside the penalty box. Kicked away by the Portuguese. And now finds a man who just volleys that one once again. It will be another corner. That was Lami Yamal Nasrawi Bana. Yes, after the Portuguese cleared their line, the rebound fell kindly towards the path of Lami Yamal. He wanted to volley ball with his instep. It was a blocked once again. Yet another corner to the Spaniards. To be taken from left-hand side, Alexa Baena. 61 minutes on the clock. Yes, before we look at the statistics, let's wait for this corner. Well, expected goals, 0.35 to Portugal, 0.98 to Spain. Corner swung by Alex Baena, and in-swinger caught by the goalkeeper, Diogo Costa. Shot on target, 2-3, shot off on target, 2-5. Block shot, 2-0. Ball possession, 45% to Portugal, 55% to Spain. Corner kicks, 3-2, offside, 2-1. Fouls, 5-9, throw-ins, 12-11. Crosses 1-1, goalkeeper saves 3-2, goal kicks 5-4. Most important start after over an hour of football being played right there at the AT&T Stadium, also known as Adela Stadium in Arlington, Texas, US. It's a Portugal nil, Spain nil. And of course, to your champions, Dal Eagle 7 Sports Radio 103.7 FM. It's the ultimate football experience, live commentary and analysis with yours truly, Donaldo, the big game player.
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0: Now still the Portuguese. Bruno Fernandes. Bruno brought down. What will Anthony Taylor say? That was a foul by Pedri of FC Barcelona. A man doesn't understand why the referee had to blow. Man helps Bruno back on his feet. Now play resumes. A football game without violence. Jack Cancelo. And now to Pedro Neto. Neto. And Neto back to Jack Cancelo. In the center. Or rather in the half spaces. And now to just my 23 man. The Parisian Vitinha. Now back to Pedro Neto. And Neto from the right. And Neto. Oh, man, do. Man on his bike. 1v1 situation. Pass the ball quickly. Just a beautiful one or two. Right there. It will be a throw in two. The Portuguese to be taken by Ruben Dias. For Portugal, they may have triumphed in the UEFA Nations League final last year, but have won only one of the 12 for competitive head-to-heads in regulation time, drawing 6 and losing 5. Obviously, Portugal and Spain, they have played each other 44 times across their complete footballing history. Spain holds the advantage in this historical matchup with 19 wins, while for Portugal, they've got 7 victories, and the remaining 18 matches ended in a draw. Over the course of this meeting, Spain has scored 86 goals, and Portugal has scored 54 goals. On the tournament stage, Spain is currently making its 17th World Cup Finals appearance at this ongoing Mundial, while for Portugal, they are competing in their 9th World Cup Finals. Still with Spain, and now to the midfielder in, the Barca star Pedri. Pedri. And now finds another Barca star in Paco Bassi. Now to the goalkeeper, 22-23. Una Simon. Simon kicks the ball straight. Headed by Veiga. That was just above Oyarzabal. Now to Lami Yamal. Yamal. 1v1 situation. See Yamal. Yamal passes the ball to the left hand side to find Alex Baena. Baena. Baena, what will he do? Who wanted to drop a triple pass? That was well thwarted by Renato Veiga. What a strike! That was a tame though from Alexa Baena. Man was aiming for the bottom left corner. will not trouble the goalkeeper, Diogo Costa. Man had it so much covered. He was definitely alive to his duty and responsibility. A goal kick, or rather, resumption of play. Kicks that one long into the area. Headed back by Laporte. And now well controlled. And now towards the path of Baena. Baena goes all the way back to the center back. In Laporte. In Laporte. Now puts the ball to the path of Pedri. Pedri. What a baller. The magician. Pedri Porta. And now finds Lamine Yamal. Yamal. What will he do? Two men always marking him. Felix and of course Semedo. Just the pass. Just the pass of Pedro Porro. Porro with the cutting. But no man was running in between or even behind the defenders. That was well thwarted by the Portuguese defender. Beautiful cutting by Pedro Porro. Just kicked away by Jacques Cancelo. In that instance, Mikel Oyarzabal was meant to be there. A throw taken quickly. And now to Pedri. Pedri goes back to Laporte in the center. Laporte moving. 66 minutes. Portugal nil, Spain nil. Cucurella. And now to Baena. Back to Mark Cucurella. Who has got a fluffy hair. And Laporte. And now to Paco Bassi. Man has overlapped deep in the half of the Portuguese. All men behind the ball. For Portuguese. Well, we are yet to see them play their real pattern. Wow! Lamine Yamal wanted to skip past Nelson Semedo. He was so brought down. Anthony Taylor says nothing. So far, so good. Taylor has allowed play to continue. Man 8 stopping play anyhow. And is yet to dish a card in this encounter as well. Still is Spain. Alex Baena. Baena still dancing. Back to Lamine Yamal. Always two players on him. João Félix and of course Nelson Semedo. And of course he also does so by passing the ball quickly. When he knows the two players are caging him down. He's also not doing too much. He isn't wanting to show his dribbling skills. One touch is enough. Now ain't time to be dribbling too much. They need to get one into the back of the net. This is the biggest of stages. The FIFA World Cup, round of 16. They are fighting for a place in the quarterfinals. They face the winner of USA versus Belgium. And now still with Spain. Alex Baena. Baena moving. Baena with the fourth pass. Who are thwarted by? There's so many bodies inside the penalty box of the Portuguese. Well, for the Portuguese, I can say they have been on the back foot. It's about containing and of course soaking pressure. Playing on a low block against the Spaniards. But the fans are having fun right there in the stands. It's the second hydration break of this encounter. It comes in the 67th minute. Still nothing to separate both the sides. Portugal nil, Espanyol nil.
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1: 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It's experience. 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
0: Yeah, welcome back from the second hydration break of this encounter. And for the Portuguese, they have made their own substitutions in this encounter. Yeah, double substitutions. Diego Dalot has been introduced. And of course, the Milan star as well, Rafael, have both been introduced in this encounter. We shall get to confirmations of the players who are actually substituted. 7:20 on the clock. Still Portugal nil, Spain nil. Yeah, Jean Cancelo has seen enough. A man makes his way out of Diego Dalot of Manchester United. Therefore, Jean Cancelo, how did he defend this encounter? João Félix has also seen enough. Out of Rafael. Yes, a defender out of a defender. And of course, an attacker out of another attacker for Jean Cancelo. Man had a player rating of 6.9. Plays for Al Hilal, 32 years old. And 41 touches he had. 21 accurate passes out of 25. That's 84%. Man had one shot off a target. Five defensive contributions he made. Two touches in opposition box. One successful dribble out of two. Five passes into the final third. Five defensive contributions. One tackle. Three clearances, one interception, one recovery. Two grandiose, one out of four. He committed one foul. Talk about Jean Cancelo. What about João Félix of Al Nassr, 26 years old, 7.1 player rating. Free kick swung in by Lamine Yamal. Wow! Man actually went for goal all by himself from the right hand side. Her man was aiming for the roof of the goalpost. Just at the center. That was where the goalkeeper was, Diogo Costa. A man just parried the ball over the crossbar. Yet another corner too. The Spaniards. Another parry by the goalkeeper, Diogo Costa. That was taken by Alex Baena. A 7 to boost the ball straight into the air. And that will be controlled by Pedro Porro. Porro now goes all the way back towards the path of the goalkeeper, Una Simon, who is the way out of his penalty box. Well, to some persons, they still don't understand how someone like Unai Simon actually keeps a David Raya on the bench. And of course, so for the Spaniards, they are also preparing their own first substitution in this encounter. Yeah, Jesman, 7-man, will actually be introduced. Ferran Torres of FC Barcelona. Yeah, for João Félix. 37 touches he had. 15 accurate passes out of 20. Two chances created. He made five defensive contributions. One touch inside the position box. One successful dribble out of two. Two passes into the final third. He was a dispossessed once. He made two tackles, one block, two interceptions, five recoveries, seven grandiose, one out of 11. Four times he was fouled. He also committed two fouls. Yeah, for Diego Dalot, a defender of Manchester United, has been introduced to 27 years of age. Born on the 18th of May, 1999. Now to Lamine Yamal on his bikes. Lamine Yamal, 1v1 situation. Yamal, a pass the ball. Wow! That was not a well-tailored pass from Lamine Yamal. A man was definitely in a beautiful position. Now to Rafael, who was introduced alongside Diego Dalot, who was born on the 18th of March, 1999. 27 years old, who plays for Manchester United. Now to Ruben Dias from the right-hand side. Ruben Dias. Definitely just a dilly-dallied. It will be a throw into Spain. Rafael, a man who plays for Milan, although he has already signaled his interest to leave Milan. 27 years old, born on the 10th of June 1999. And of course, for Spain, they have also made their own first substitution. Alex Baena has not seen enough. In comes Ferran Torres. Baena, man who plays for Atletico Madrid, 24 years of age. A man actually had a 7.3 a player rating. And of course, 56 touches. He took the joint most of shots in this encounter. 28 accurate passes he made. It's a penalty ball. Bruno! Side netting! Who wants a strike? That was a half volley by Bruno Fernandes of Manchester United. Inside the penalty box. Rafaela definitely conjured something right there. Bruno, who was being marked by the former Chelsea star right there, Marco Correa, who now does it for Real. Although yet to feature for Real competitively. A full play by Marco Correa. Well tracked now straight to the goalkeeper, Diogo Costa. Yes, for Baena. 28 accurate passes here, that's 36. That's 78%. Two shots on target, one shot off target. Two shots accurate out of three. That's 67%. Five defensive contributions now to Lamine Yamal. Yamal now finds Dani Olmo. In the half space, it's Olmo. And now back to the skipper of the team, Rodri. Rodri now to Olmo. And back to Rodri. In the half space, it's now to Pedri of Barcelona. Pedri, what will he do? Looking for that opening. And now back to Rodri. Rodri, now to Dani Olmo. From one Barca player to a citizen, to a Barca, now to a Barca player. And now to another Barca player in Paco Bassi. The center back, definitely all camping in half of the Portuguese. And for the Portuguese midfield, they did not come to the party at all. For Cristiano Dos Santos Aveiro Ronaldo. In the first half, man actually had just 12 touches in the first half versus Spain. Two of them inside the opposition box. What about Lamine Yamal in the first half? Man has 0 goals, 0 shots, 0 chances created, 1 shot on target. He lost ball possession 10 times. It's a penalty ball, Ferran Torres! Side netting. Yamal in the first half also created 0 big chances. He won 5 out of 12 grand duels. He had a 6.8 player rating. And what a pass that was. A ball for Ferran Torres. He was unable to get to that one as much as he would have wanted. Now, goal kick taken shortly. Now to the goalkeeper, Costa. Costa kicks the ball long. Will be contested for by no one. Straight to his opposition goalkeeper as well. In. Unai Simon. Still with the Spain. Pedri. Receive the ball from Rodri. Now to Marco Correa. They go all the way back to the center back once again. They want to rebuild. For Portugal, it seems as if they are so contented with just sitting back. And of course, isolating a striker, Ronaldo. Now to Ferran Torres. That was a beautiful turn against Ruben Dias. Now to Pedri. Pedri now finds Rodri. The captain, Rodri, goes to the half spaces to find his man right there. He'll pass the ball to Dani Olmo. What a turn by Olmo. Olmo! Who wants a strike by Olmo? Who will blocked by the defender right there? Man will not allow that ball. Go passing out Ruben Dias. Who wants a turn by Dani Olmo? And of course, for Semedo, nothing he could have done right there. Ruben Dias of Man City, who lives on a free transfer foul, just to block that ball right there. A fantastic and of course, diligent defensive job by Ruben Dias. A corner to be taken by Lamine Yamal. From the left-hand side, Baena has been taken out. Now Yamal will take the corner. Lamine Yamal! That's punched by the goalkeeper. And now to the captain, Rodri. Rodri. Rodri with a cross. Headed, or rather, punched away by the goalkeeper once again. That was Costa, now to Dani Olmo. Olmo goes to the right to find Lamine Yamal. Yamal, what will he do? Ronaldo and course, Ruben Dias marking Yamal. 1v1 situation, Yamal and course, Ronaldo. Yamal, in the future and of course, the legend. What a cutting by Ferran Torres. What a run by Ferran Torres. Ferran Torres complaining that probably the ball struck the arm or the hand of a player inside the penalty box. Beautiful crosser by Lamine Yamal to find a run off. Ferran Torres with a cutting. It was well thwarted by Nelson Semedo. Did Vega actually had his arm to that ball? The referee says no. Yet another corner to the Spaniards. The Spaniards are piling up the corners in this encounter. 80 minutes on the clock already. Lamine Yamal will take this corner. From the right hand side. Yeah, corner swung in. Headed in the penalty box. Rodri. For the Portuguese, definitely kept offside trap. And that one caught the captain of Spain. Talk about Rodrigo Hernandez Cascante. For Rodrigo, man has got the highest player rating. For a Spaniard in this encounter, 7.7. The only player who matches him is the goalkeeper for Portugal. Costa also with the 7.7 player rating as well. Yeah, for Portugal, they will also make more substitutions.

record for most career World Cup goals with 11 goals. And now for Portugal, they can break free from right hand side now to Ronaldo. Ronaldo slows down the pace of the game, now goes on the way back. Across the path of Ruben Dias. Dias and now goes to the center circle to the Parisian star, who goes all the way back once again to the center back and now to Veiga. They will look to rebuild once again. Now to Nelson Semedo. In this current 2026 World Cup. And now to Rafael. Rafael on his bikes. 1v1 situation. Rafael wanted to drop your court in. That was a beautiful sliding tackle by Pedro Porro. In this current ongoing World Cup, the top scorers are for each side. Ahead of this beautiful encounter, Mikel Oyarzabal for Spain, man has got 4 goals. Cristiano Ronaldo for Portugal, man has got 3 goals. For Spain, they will also prepare their own substitution. Now to Ferran Torres. Torres in the half spaces. Torres now to Pedri. And now finds Rodri. For the Spaniards, they are so contented with passing the ball. They've got to be patient. And now to Lamine Yamal. Yamal now finds his man right there. That was Mikel Oyarzabal. That was more or less like a lackluster pass from Mikel Oyarzabal. I think for Spain, they also need to make a substitution. And maybe Oyarzabal has seen enough in this encounter. Man, that's not really been the Oyarzabal that we have seen in this ongoing tournament. So far, so good. It is time to bring in Bernardo Silva and, of course, Francisco Conceição. Jesse number 18, man, has seen enough for 4. The Portuguese, that is Pedro Neto of Chelsea. Just my 18 man. And Neto had a player rating of 6.7. He will make his way for Conceição. Just my 23 man has also seen enough right there. Talk about Vitinha. Vitinha did not really come to the party, as he often does so far. The Parisian club. A man was also dominated by Rodrigo Hernandez Cascante and Costa Pedri. That midfield battle was won by Spain. Rodri and Pedri and Olmo, they dominated that midfield of Bruno, Vitinha and of course Neves. A double substitution being done by Roberto Martinez. That's the coach of Portugal. But for Vitinha, he had a player rating of 6.7, 26 years old, 54 touches he had in total. Man plays for PSG. He had 40 accurate passes out of 45, that's 89%. One block shot he had. 3 defensive contributions, 0 touch in the position box, 6 passes into the final third, 4 accurate long balls, 3 defensive contributions, 2 clearances, 1 interception, 3 recoveries. It was a dribble pass just once. He won 1 era duel. He has seen enough. What about Pedro Neto? 6.7 player rating, who plays for Chelsea. 26 years of age, 37 touches he had, 22 accurate passes out of 27, that's 81%. 1 block shot he had. 1 defensive contribution, 1 touch in opposition box, 1 successful dribble, 3 passes into the final third, 1 accurate cross out of 2, 1 accurate long ball out of 2, 1 defensive contribution, 1 tackle, 5 recoveries. He was dribble pass 3 times. He won 3 ground duels out of 6. He also won 1 area duel out of 1. He was fouled once. He also committed 1 foul. He has seen enough. In comes Francisco Conceição and of course Bernardo Silva, both are midfielders. For Conceição, my place for Juve. Born on the 14th of December 2002, a man is 23 years old. And for Bernardo Silva, most definitely an old war horse. He has seen it all, done it all. He has just been signed by Real Madrid. 31 years old, an attacking midfielder. And of course, for Spain, they will also make their own substitution. The Barca star has seen enough. Talk about Pedri of FC Barcelona. And now, a Barca star will make his way for Fabian. Another Barca star as well has also seen enough. Talk about Dani Olmo. Now in comes Merino of the Arsenal. And of course, Fabian Ruiz, a midfielder who plays for PSG. For Dani Olmo, man, the player rating of 6.7, 28 years old, who plays for Barca. He had 50 touches, 35 accurate passes out of 41 he had. 2 clearances created, 1 big chance created, 1 shot off target, and of course, 1 block shot as well. Now, Spain attacking from right hand side, still Spain. Now to Rodri, now finds Lamine Yamal. Lamine Yamal switches play to the left hand side, well controlled by the man who has just been introduced. Talk about just my 8th man, who just swings the ball straight into the area. It was well gathered by the goalkeeper, that was Fabian Ruiz.
And for Pedri,

had a player rating of 6.8, who played for Barca, 70 touches, 23 years old. Man is 55 accurate passes out of 59, one chance created, one block shot, three defensive contributions he made, 70 touches, six passes into the final third. He was dispossessed just once. He made three defensive contributions, one tackle, one block shot, and of course one interception, four recoveries. He was a dribble pass just once. He committed just one foul. He has seen enough. Mikel Merino, a midfielder of the Arsenal. And of course, Fabian Ruiz, a midfielder as well of a PSG. 86 minutes on the clock. Still nothing to separate to both sides. Portugal nil, Spain nil. For Portugal, they scored exactly twice in four of their last five wins, but they are yet to score in this encounter. Six of Portugal's eight matches this year stood level at halftime, just as we also witnessed at halftime in this encounter as well. And for Spain, recall, they kept a clean sheet in nine of their last 10 competitive games. They are also yet to concede a goal in this ongoing Mundial. For Portugal, they have conceded just two goals. Spain have received just two yellow cards at this World Cup. And in this game, both teams are yet to receive a yellow card. Anthony Taylor has been on top of the matter. And now to Mikel Merino of the Arsenal. Merino. Mikel. Or rather, that was actually Fabian Ruiz. And now to Rodri. Goes to the right-hand side. Pedro Porro. Well, for Portugal, it's about just being defensive. And now, Conceição and, of course, Semedo marking Lamine Yamal. Yamal passed the ball to Ferran Torres. Torres stepping out the ball. Still Torres. Torres still moving. Wanted to find a run off Lamine Yamal. But Yamal was unable to read the run of his teammates at FC Barcelona as well. 0700-225-1037. 0700-2255-1037. The other line, 081-2782-8497. 081-2782-8497. The WhatsApp portal, 0706-728-0732. 0706-728-0732. Who are Bruno yet to come to the party? The man has been so isolated. Had a player rating on 6.8. Man had a mega just 57 touches. And now to Ruben Dias from the right. Cut in, but will not meet the man it was intended for. Togba Conceição. And now to Ruiz. Brought down. Ravi blows his whistle. Yes, man has got the reason to dish out the first yellow of this encounter. Anthony Taylor did not waste him at all in just brandishing that yellow. That was a foul on Mikel Merino. What was that coming from Bernardo Silva? That was so reckless from the experienced player who has signed for Real Madrid. He just charged into Mikel Merino. So reckless. He came off the bench. That was in the 83rd minute. And guess what? In the 88th minute, just 5 minutes on the field of play, he receives the first yellow card of this encounter. Just when I thought after 90 minutes, the game will be as clean as a whistle. And now coming for Spain, Luis de la Fuente Castillo, who was born on the 21st of June, 1961. Man is a Spanish football manager and former professional player. Yes, a former professional player who played as a left back. Man amassed La Liga totals of 254 matches and 6 goals over 13 seasons. That was with Athletic Bilbao Sevilla. Winning 2 league titles with the former, including a double with the Copa del Rey in 1984. For De La Fuente, I recall that a man began working with the Spanish youth teams in 2013, managing the under-19 team to victory to the 2015 European Championship and the under-21 side to the 2019 equivalent. He also coached the Olympic team to the silver medal at the 2020 Games and took over the senior team in 2022, winning the 2023 Nations League and Euro 2024. Now to Lamine Yamal, two players marking him, Semedo and of course Conceição, or rather Rafael Lau. Now to Pedro Porro from the right. Porro goes all the way back to find Paul Kubasi. Kubasi now to his partner in Laporte. Laporte now finds the captain, Rodri. Rodri passes the ball shortly to his man, who was brought down. That was Mikel Merino. 6 minutes of additional time. 90 plus 6 will a winner emerge. A nice penalty box. Yes! Bottom right corner, Mikel Merino! Man draws the first blood in this encounter for Spain. The cost of pain for Portugal. Man always delivers for club and country more than the Hebrew women. He has just delivered for Spain.
Mikel Merino! Diego Costa sips the water. Man goes to celebrate. And just at the corner flag, and of course, encourages the fan as well. Well, he was brought down. And of course, that was some quick thinking. A free kick taken quickly. Now from Ruiz. Ruiz now to Rodri. Rodri to Ferran Torres. Ferran Torres to Mikel Merino. That was a diagonal pass or a defense meeting pass. Man was at the right place at the right time. Made his way to the penalty box. Yes, will not miss from that tight angle. Will not miss from that promising position. That was inside the penalty box more or less like 12 yards away. And of course, a bottom right corner with his left foot. Mikel Merino does it for Spain. Just as he often does for the Arsenal. Ronaldo definitely reacts angrily. But for the Spaniards, they don't care. They celebrate. Can they hold on? Can Portugal come back? Only time will tell. What a time to get a goal. What a time to get a goal. And now, the Portuguese gets also back on the way. Right there at the AT&T Stadium, also known as Dallas Stadium, in Arlington, Texas, United States. And this one says, good evening in the studio at Eagle 7 Sports Radio. Well done, bro. Donaldo! I am Olon Sonya, Shamsuddin Akorede, a.k.a. Comrade Otitokoro 1 from Abeokuta. First of first, the Portugal coach shouldn't have played CR7 for starting. But still, I give it to Portugal at the end of this game. Thank you very much, Comrade Otitokoro. What a spot on substitution being done by Luis De La Fuente Castillo. That was an instantaneous impact of a sub by Mikel Merino. A man who came on in the 85th minute to replace Dani Olmo. Just less than 5 minutes on the field of play. Man rattles the back of the net. 90 plus 2 minutes already for Cristiano Ronaldo. This is a last dance. Will man dance beautifully well? Will he shed tears of joy? Or sorrowful tears at the end of the day, only time we tell. It's the fans who be hoping and praying. There's something miraculous happening right here. Lamine Yamal. Yamal go past Vega. Vega brings down Lamine Yamal. Yes, man will get a yellow card for all of his troubles. The second yellow card of this encounter goes to Renato Vega. Former Chelsea man right there. Who does it for Villarreal, the yellow submarine. Yes, man was submerged by Lamine Yamal. Wow! He was just so pulling the jersey of Lamine Yamal. As if to say, wants to tear the teenager's jersey. Vega gets the second booking of this encounter. Now play resumes. Now to the goalkeeper. Costa, you can now sense the urgency from the Portuguese. Now Ruben Dias. For me, they did not come to the party at all. They actually flattered to deceive. 90 plus 3. Less than 120 minutes to go this encounter. Rafael Lau from the left hand side. Rafael Lau. Kick the ball for now being marked by Pedro Porro. Lau and of course Porro. What can they do? Still Rafael Lau and of course Pedro Porro. Man is always smiling. And now pass the ball to Semedo. Semedo delivers across. And anyway, by the skip of the team. Talk about Rodrigo Hernandez Cascante. And now first Bernardo Silva. Silva of Real Madrid. And now goes to right hand side to find Constanza. Constanza of course Marco Correa. Constanza, what will he do? Pass the ball quickly. It was the path of Ruben Dias or rather Bruno Fernandes with the cross that was too heavy and of course too long. Met by Rafael Lau. Rafael Lau 1v1 situation with Pedro Porro. See Rafael Lau. Man is being skillful. Now is not the time to be skillful. It's about just getting the ball to the back of the net. Now to Semedo. Semedo on the ball. In the half space, it's still Semedo. And now find Ruben Dias. In the half space, it's still Ruben Dias. Man is moving towards the left hand side. Now finds Rafael Lau. Rafael Lau, what will he do? Delivers a cross. Headed away by Paco Bassi. Towards the path of Ruiz. Ruiz definitely boosts the ball into the air. 90 plus of 4 already. Time is definitely running out. A clock is ticking. It is ticking. It is ticking. Costa now first Vega. Vega now to Bruno Fernandes. Fernandes in the center circle. It's all to play for. It's all about throwing everything at the kitchen sink. And Costa for the Spaniards. Defending for their lives. All men behind the ball. Defending astutely. Most definitely rock solid or watertight defense. Now for the Portuguese. They've now got an initiative to come out. Where were they? Long before now. We didn't steal of this. It's when they have now considered, they are now coming out, they are now rushing. That was a long and of course a hard across the field cross. It rose out of play to be a throw-in. Now for the Spaniards, they will take all the time in the world before they actually take this throw-in. Pedro Porro. Now another substitution to be done by Spain. Iglesias. Just my 36 man a forward.
Well, that is a Boja Iglesias, who plays for Celta Vigo. An old war horse. Yes, man is 33 years old, born on the 17th of January 1993. 90 plus 6 already. It's just a matter of time for Portugal. Of course, Cristiano dos Santos, Alvaro Ronaldo. They are staring at a famous defeat right here. A man is staring at never winning a FIFA Cup title for the host Navegadores or the Celeste of Portugal. A cross swung into the penalty box. That was the part of Conceição. Conceição called Maguireia. Conceição. Conceição, it was a cross. Headed. Wow! That was a Bernardo Silva. Almost worth more than gold from the Real Madrid star. A tempers are flaring. A tempers are flaring. Bernardo, of course. Rodri. Well, this is quite so funny. They were teammates at Manchester City before he signed for Real Madrid. Where was he actually going at? Rodri right there. That was a fantastic header by Bernardo Silva. Just landed on the roof of the net. He was marked by Rodrigo Hernandez Cascante. But I guess the man wasn't really happy with Rodri. Now right about now, it's not all about club side, but national team level. 90 plus 7 already. 90 plus 7 already to be a goal kick to Spain. They will take up of the time in the world. Now, yes, so finally for Mikel Oyarzabal. Man has now been ejected. Oyarzabal will actually score 17 goals in his last 16 starts for Spain, opening the score in 3 of the last 4 of those matches. Man did not rat to the back of the net. A camera pass on Ronaldo. Ronaldo. 90 plus 7. This is it, goal 7. Will the fourth lady sink? A bench of Spain cannot wait to just run out to the field of play. A three taken quickly by Ruben Diaz. And now too. A man right there. Yes. They are passing the ball right about now. In their own half. Now in the center circle. They look at a launch the ball. A 90 plus 8 already. Definitely, it has already gone past the plus 6 minutes. The plus 6 was the minimum minute. And still Portugal new Spain 1. A well ball thwarted by Lamine Yamal. Lamine Yamal just celebrated that block as if it were a goal. Now to Vega. Vega. And now find Bruno Fernandes. Fernandes with a forward pass. Looking to find Conceição. Conceição wanted to go past Marco Correa. He thought to play for. Conceição went down. What will the referee say? Anthony Taylor. Yes. The first yellow card for a Spaniard comes in the 90th plus a minute. That was a sliding tackle by Ferran Torres. Man definitely actually took down for the team. Or comes in the 90th plus 90 minutes. Ferran Torres gets booked. Make that the third yellow of this encounter. Yes, it's a navy moment right here. The goalkeeper Portugal also coming to the half of the Spaniards toward Diego Costa. He wants to add more bodies to the attack. Man who plays for FC Porto. Will it be a photo finish? Bruno Fernandes, the man with the most assists in the Premier League. Fernandes, what a header! Just goes away from the goalpost. That was a João Neves, yes! The fourth Lady Six right there at the AT&T Stadium. Also known as a Dallas Stadium in Arlington, Texas. Anthony Taylor blows his whistle for full time. In this round of 16 post-season encounter. It's a done and dusted. Just one goal. Separated both sides. What a cracker! The Arsenal star Mikel Merino was brought on in the 85th minute. And of course, man broke the heart of the Portuguese. In the 90th plus the first minute, Cristiano dos Santos Aveiro Ronaldo. And of course, his Portugal side, they have been beaten. They have been knocked out of this campaign in Ronaldo's final World Cup. In his last dance, man will not win the FIFA World Cup. It's a done and dusted full time. It's a Portugal nil, Spain 1. Yes, La Roja Spain. They caused the pain for the host Navegadores of Portugal. Done and dusted. Spain 1, Portugal 0.

Why, my, oh my, once again, what's on your counter? A look at the full-time statistics. Expected goals are 0.582 to Portugal, 1.77 to Spain, a shot on target at 2 to Portugal, a 6 to Spain, shot off for target at 5-6, a block shot at 3-3, ball possession 45% to Portugal, 55 to Spain, a corner kicks at 3-7, offsides at 2-1. Oh, you've got to fit for Ronaldo. You've got to fit for Ronaldo. Fouls at 9-13. Throw-ins at 20-17. Yellow cards at 2-1. Crosses at 4-1. Goalkeeper says right here at 5-2. Goal kicks at 6-6. Most important start after full-time. Portugal nil. Spain 1. Yes, for Spain. They made Portugal feel the pain. Now they now progress to the quarter-final of the FIFA World Cup of 2026. They are with the winner of the game involving USA versus Belgium. Portugal officially have been eliminated. Ronaldo in despair. The Portuguese in tears.

0: Just like that on X, Spain is trending, Merino is trending, Portugal is still trending, Ronaldo is also trending for obvious reasons. Yes, I can offer your post to get your full-time thoughts, analysis, and cost contributions. 0700-225-1037, 0700-20255-1037, and of course, the other line, 0812782-8497, 0812782-8497. You can also do it by dropping your thoughts, opinions, or even contributions via the WhatsApp portal as well, 0706728-0732. Now let's go back to the phone line. Hello, good evening. It's Done and Dusted.
1: Ronaldo.
0: Yeah, good evening.
1: Good evening, all the Taliban.
0: Welcome, the first man. You rooted for Portugal.
1: I don't know Portugal, but it's the point of first, not me. So I disappointed the nominee. Kudos to you. Thank you so much for the commentary, analysis, and especially the good outside of him, man. God bless you, which be more wisdom and knowledge and understanding. But the Lord is a set of the center, and I will be with you. Good luck, good blessing, more blessing, more people to you. It's good to be for me. I think they don't really come out and play the game. They're just depressing, and I never expect to start a good meeting, but based on the quality of the depressing, not three people, the defense, the president of the game, and not coming out and go and play the game. I think it's deserve to win the game because it's come out, it's the game to look at. Yes, I think we are going to get it. It was so great.
0: Yeah, absolutely. God bless you, the first man. Now let's go to the WhatsApp portal. Hello, oh man is gone. Okay, hello, good evening.
2: Yeah, good evening, BGP once again.
0: Oh, Ronaldo in CS, Ronaldo in CS, Ronaldo in CS, Seattle 7.
2: The fact remains that you are going to see Ronaldo in CS. Definitely, I'm not surprised with that.
0: Not a good scene at all.
2: Just like I've said it, that the history has itself. He was by the Lungu in 2010 and the South Africa 2010. It has repeated itself again by that Lungu. And Spain, they continue with their busy runs. And their clean sheet, not considered any goal in 90 minutes. And it's shown how that kind of defense is disciplined. And look at it, Ronaldo must cry because despite the fact the effort they put into the game, at the last minute, 90 minutes of the game, they lost concentration in that defense because that goal is just too cheap for this game. It's annoying and it's absurd. You understand? So I think that is why Ronaldo has to post with tears because he's leaving and he's not coming back to the World Cup anymore. And this one is a disappointment to him. So I didn't believe they went to extra time or maybe it's penalty. They will know by the log. But winning at the last minute of the game is just a slap on the Portuguese. And the defense is the one that I'm going to blame for this because they conceived that goal very cheaply. Well done, BGP.
0: Yeah, thank you. Yeah, thank you very much, Mr. Flying Balao. Good night. And now let's go to the phone line. Hello, good evening. Hello, good evening.
3: This is Larry Ufa.
0: Welcome, Larry Ufa.
3: It's very simple. Ronaldo cannot be in a competition like this. Though I'm a Messi fan, but I really expect him to be maybe quarterfinals. But I wish him best of luck. Because we have tried with nothing to voice him. And he has made his fans that one of the best players in the world. I'm not his fans anyway. But I just have to see what happens about him. But good luck for him. Thank you.
0: Yeah, thank you very much. You're from Larry Ufa. A man says he isn't a fan of Cristiano dos Santos Javier Ronaldo, but still feels for him. It's a celebration time. All over Spain, all over Madrid, all over Valencia, all over Barcelona, all over Catalonia, all over VRL. Just name it. It's about sadness and called despair. Right then, Lisbon.

0: In case you missed it, it's official. Cristiano Ronaldo and Portugal, they have been knocked out of the FIFA World Cup in the round of 16. And for Spain, they have now advanced to the 2026 of FIFA World Cup quarterfinals after defeating Portugal. They will now face either Belgium or the USA for a place in the semi-finals. Yeah, with that being said, here's where the cookie crumbles. Here's where drop anchor on today's edition of Ultimate Football Experience, right to your champions dial. Eagle 7 Sports Radio 103 or Enter 7 FM. Let me just do one for the road. Hello, good evening. All right, cool. Thank you very much. That's my cue to go home tonight. But then again, yeah, Ultimate Football Express will make another grand return tomorrow. Round of 16 fixture involving Argentina versus Egypt by 5 p.m. Lawrence Wanchuko Maxwell, Maximum Goal Poacher, I will take you through that encounter. Hello, good evening. Yeah, good evening.
1: Yeah, my name is Original Golden, a.k.a. New King.
0: Welcome.
1: Of England. This is time to know who is the real good.
0: Hmm.
1: We keep on talking good, good. This is time to know who is the real good. Imagine Messi, 7 goals. Mbappe, 7 goals. Haaland, 7 goals. Ronaldo, how many goals?
0: 3 goals.
1: We'll talk about good people. This is the time to know who is real good. The last World Cup, they said they did it for Messi. What's happened this one now? So, I don't think Ronaldo is crying. He's just, you know, shedding tears of joy for leaving the World Cup. Thank you.
0: Yeah, thank you very much. This one says, sorry for Ronaldo, next mission. Ronaldo Jr. to win next World Cup. Belaon from Alagada. Yeah, time check right about now. 12 minutes have gone past of 10. Still the 6th day in the month of July, 2026. Yeah, join me tomorrow morning, bright and early, from 7 a.m. up until midday on a front page breakfast sports show. We shall take a retrospective look at everything that has happened tonight and, of course, today in the world of sports and so much more as well. Do also for yourselves a beautiful night's rest. I remain yours in sports, Donald Senna, a.k.a. Donaldo, the big employer. God bless you. Congratulations to Espanol, La Roja of Spain. And to Portugal, better luck next time. And to all you Ronaldo fans, take heart.

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Y'all know I was with you way back in the 70s. 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That was a long time ago. This is Josh Galar on acoustic guitar. I'm gonna let Josh kind of get me in the mood for this song right here.

Josh, all right. Yeah. That's what I'm talking about. I'm going to go back now to my very first solo album. Do a song I've sung at least a million times. But I can't get mad at this song, because this song puts a smile on my face every time I go to the bank. Song you may have heard once or twice, entitled On the Wings of Love.